0: It's a vibe, it's a jam, it's a groove. Kwame Eugene with Emotional. Just before that one, Eddie Kenzo, coming through there with Maria Razzo. That brings us to exactly 1 minute past 2 o'clock Central African time, which means just like that. Can you believe it? Just like that, we've entered into the final hour of All Things Africa in Song with yours truly, Ukhanya Wakasosibo Makemo Mshingilo Katsabetso Mtwana Mtwana Lwase Maswatini Mangobeni. And of course, this is Weekend Radio, served to you simple, smooth and saucy. And I'm here to do it like I'm doing it for TV, but I do it for you and I because we deserve it.
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0: Good morning to you. Welcome to All Things Channel Africa, the African perspective. This is Africa in Song, where the vibes are good, the energy is electric, and of course, radio is done simple, smooth, and saucy. My name is Ukhanya Wakasosibo Makemo Mshingilo Katsabetso Mtwana Mtwana Lwase Maswatini Mangobeni. Been serving it to you from midnight Central African time. We're now in the final hour of the show. We're making our way through till 3 a.m. Central African time. And I've been delivering it like I'm doing it for TV, but doing it for you and I because we deserve it. What's coming up as you join us now? You know what they say, better late than never. The music continues. Stay with us, turn up the volume, turn up the sounds, and do remember, of course, to connect with us, www.channelafrica.co.za, streaming us live across the continent. You can also get us on our Channel Africa app. Download that right now and have us in the palm of your hands wherever you go. And always stay connected. Welcome to Africa in Song.
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0: Marry Me, coming through from B Classic all the way from Kenya. Well, are you willing to accept this marriage proposal? Do you need to get to know him? With all the reality shows that are taking place and some of them making their way onto the African continent, sure, it is wild.
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0: Turbulence, Wizkid featuring Ashake, and this one brings us to 12 minutes past at 2 o'clock Central African Time. We are getting into it. We are easing into it. This is the final hour of this edition of Africa in Song with yours truly, Ukhanya Wagasosibo. Welcome to you this morning. Thank you, of course, for you choosing me to cross over into a brand new day with you. And perhaps you've just woken up and the vibes are good. Welcome to you. 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

0: This one, Elaine, You're the One. One of my favorites. One of my favorites coming through from her. And for you, you are the one for me. Right now at exactly 20 minutes past 2 o'clock Central African time. Thank you for choosing Channel Africa. Thank you for choosing Africa in Song, singing with me, dancing with me, vibing with me, and enjoying all things Simple, Smooth, and Saucy Radio. The name is Ukhanya Wakasosiwo, taking you to the top of the hour, 3 o'clock Central African time. The music is good. It is great. And something else that you can stay with us right here on Channel Africa, making sure that, of course, it is all good vibes and good energy. So tell them, please, whoever they are, wherever they are, that they can stream us live on channelafrica.co.za, and also just spend some time going through our website, discovering other shows, discovering what we do all the way through from Monday through to Sunday. And maybe there might be something you might want to catch up on there. 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DSTV, it's channel 802, and on Open View, it's 602, as well as on SABC Plus. Great stuff all round. It is the African perspective, where we are known as Channel Africa, and I am Khanya Sosibo, ushering you till 3 a.m.
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things you ain't forgiven I just ask that you give me a little faith ngiyabhayiza nabuthile nabosandra nabosindi nabo wakhalinye embezi

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0: Niniola coming through there with Maradona at exactly 41 past 2 o'clock Central African Time. Welcome to Africa in Song, served simple, smooth and saucy by yours truly, Ntombese Maswatini, Kanya Sosibo, taking you till 3 a.m. So what we can look forward to is that around 10 minutes or 5 minutes, yeah, we'll see how the music goes. Before the top of the hour, we're going to connect with Jabulani Nkolele to find out how he is going to be switching up your morning right here on Channel Africa, the African perspective, giving you some great music, great vibes, waking up with you across the African continent and of course in the diaspora. Thank you so much for choosing us and honoring our date. If you just joined and you're like, oh no, did I miss you? Do not despair. I'm back again midnight tomorrow morning, all the way through till 3 a.m. So we get to set the tone for the day once again.
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2: Dede, let's see. 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How do the Basotho people or the Basotho nation, perhaps you can go back to Mushoeshoe days as well.
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0: Say Shy coming through with Give Me Love featuring Runtown. I do appreciate the love that you've been giving since midnight and taking it all the way through till 3 a.m. Central African time. Don't go anywhere. Stay right here because it's only about to get better. Good morning, Jablani. How are you? You know, I can hear you, Jablani, but let's try this. Hello, can you hear me?
1: I can hear you, Kanya. Can you hear me?
0: All right, okay. As long as you can hear me. How's the week been? How are you feeling after Thursday? Yes. Ish, hurt my feelings, but yeah, it is what it is. And I think we need to stay positive because I think also we must understand it's the nature of the game. Okay, you're not always going to win, so but you must stay in the game, you know, until the very last thing. We can't give up. We just got there. We just started. And I understand that there's been some sort of investigation around the referee. Look, to be fair, part of me was, I thought of it as a host nation, right? And I said, I know that I wanted Bafana Bafana to walk away with it. However, can you imagine as a host nation and you lose? So, you know what I mean? Yeah, next week Thursday. No, let's keep the hope alive. Now, speaking about the hope that's alive. Yeah, well, we'll see. I mean, that's the beauty of it. They've got some time to regroup. They've got some time to plan better. Talking about regrouping, I know that at 3 o'clock, I bow out and I hand over the baton to you. How are we switching the morning? Oh, love it. So there you have it, Jablani Nkolela. He's going to be taking you from 3 a.m. all the way through till 6 Central African time. The next voice that you're going to hear is going to be his. This is yours truly, Kanya Ntombiya Kwasosibo. Umakhemo umshingi lokathabethu umntwana umntwana lwaseMaswatini. Signing out, saying thank you for the love. Be love, seek love, give love. And as you heard, keep the hope alive. We are, of course, behind all our African teams right here on Channel Africa. So I hope you too. It's all about that. We want to see, if not your home country, at least we want to see the continent in the final and effectively walking away with that cup for 2026. Signing us off with the simple, smooth and saucy sounds, that's how radio's done. On the weekend is Angelique Kidjo coming through with a classic, Agolo.
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3: 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We need to have an independent oversight and verification that is not included within the institutions in which that needs to implement the just transition processes. And also we need to have incentives and penalties for performance, including licensing, procurement, and achievement outcomes. So with accountability needs to be credible so that we can see we need to see the actionable solutions and steps being implemented.
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0: It's indeed the morning switch on the beautiful weekend. 3 o'clock on top of the hour. Guess what? We get to start off your day with on the morning switch. A very good morning to you in the company of Chablanco. It's an amazing show lineup for you. Here's what you can expect coming up as well. Hey, thank you. Kanya Sosibo is back tomorrow between 12 and 3 a.m. on Afro in Song. Yes, that's what you can expect there. Right now, though, in the company of Chablanco Lele, hey, what's coming up? Go and get up to go song, music mix, morning trivia around the continent, as well as what we can do. It's our inspirational code. That's what we're looking forward to for the next exactly 3 hours coming up in the next couple of minutes or so.
1: 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Plus.

0: It's a very good morning to you, to all our Channel Africans. My name is Chabalang Kolele, and thank you so much for joining us on the Morning Switch on Channel Africa. Music from the one and only Okello Mex. This is Tire, as well as Played You, man. That song teaming up with Ira, the singer, songwriter, and the superstar from Tiwa Savage. It's called Gara Gara Gara at 9 minutes after the hour of 3 o'clock Central African Time. I can safely say that, you know, convictionally saying that. Those are what we call our go and get up to go songs for the morning. As always, you know what we do, what happens when we play you, our go and get up to go songs for the morning, as always. Now, we are first with African Story globally. Thank you so much for joining us right here on the morning switch. We are coming to live from Johannesburg, South Africa, at Auckland Park. Stay connected to Africa and the world with Channel Africa, the international voice of the South African Broadcasting Corporation. 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Channel Africa first with African Story Club, but it's 10 minutes after the hour of 4 Central African Time. Glad to be in your company. 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Thank you so much for joining us right here on your station of choice. Glad to be in your company. Let's keep it nice and easy and keep it flowing all the time.
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0: It's 19 minutes after the hour of 3 o'clock Central African time. Thank you so much for joining us. Music from the one and only. This is Kaisa with the beautiful sounds. It's called Iyala All the Time. Just a quick reminder that Channel Africa does broadcast in about 5 languages. That is English, French, Portuguese, Swahili, and Chinyanja. 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Check out the lineup of any show that plays in your preferred language. Also, you can download the Channel Africa app on iOS as well as Android. And that's how you can do it. Our music mix is coming up for the next 20 minutes or so. 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
2: 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This follows a wave of protests against undocumented immigrants in South Africa.
3: The continent is supposed to be united for a common purpose. We are supposed to be united as, I mean, why are you not doing this to the whites who have been in your country? Are you moving around checking their documents? Are you just saying that it's only Ghanaians? Only Nigerians, only Somalians, I mean only Africans, blacks who are living in South Africa without the right documentation. Is that what you're trying to prove? No.
2: Fred De Hoe, spokesperson for the Ghana Foreign Affairs Ministry.
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Yalunga kohla nobu panzuli Koloso so kona makru Ay gota litzandeli chabuli So Ay abola zomosha kakuli

0: It's indeed a music from one and only. This is a techno there with Gong Gong Gong. That's how we wrap up the music mix right here on your station of choice on Channel Africa. This is the morning switch. We are switching up things nice and easy for you on this beautiful morning, 3:38 Central African time. Beautiful music for you for your morning. Hoping that you are really enjoying what we are bringing you for you. Just let me tell you, share some more great information with you as well. We can safely say that the World Cup is on SABC, including SABC Plus, as well as SABC 1 and SABC 3. You can check out some of the games live there. 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
3: 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Immediately they started beating me, and one of them was telling me, "You have been running here and there. 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

0: Okay, lovely music as always at 3:50 Central African Time. Thank you so much for joining us right here on your station of choice on Channel Africa on the morning switch as we are currently wrapping up the first hour of the show. Oh, time goes so fast. When we are just having fun, right? When we are just having fun, right? Time goes so fast. You are listening to Channel Africa, your gateway into Africa, as we continue with a great conversation on the morning switch. And if you're looking to showcase your music to the wider audience or just looking to promote your music, send an email to music@channelafrica.co.za. Trust me, we require the following: label, title of the song, ISRC code, performer and composer. Listen to Channel Africa to be able to play your music. That's all you need. Nothing more, nothing less. You need, that's all you need. Thank you. Thank you so much. You're great. You are amazing. Oh, man. Looking forward to spending a great morning with you right here on the morning switch, as we are switching up things nice and easy for you, isn't it? That's what we do. We switch up things nice and easy for you, and that's what we do. The morning switch is on, man, until the hours of 6 a.m. Central African Time. When we come back, we'll continue with the best music.
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The African perspective. 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

0: It's music from the one and only. This is Alicia Olatunja. It's called In the Dark. Okay, well, I tell you what, that's how we wrap up the first hour of the morning switch as we are busy trying to switch up things nice and easy for you.
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0: Trust me, wake up to something special on the morning switch. Wishing you a bright and a beautiful morning with Jabulani Kolele. We've got an exciting show ahead. Here's the taste what's coming up on the show, as always. And you know what's coming up. Oh, man, this hour, we'll take a look around the continent. We'll check out what you can get, man. Yeah, our continent is Morocco. That's what we're going to be doing. It is 4 o'clock on top of the hour. Welcome to the second hour of the morning switch.
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0: I went from caveman to slaveman. Church scream amen.
1: It's a very good morning to you, to all our 10 Afghans. My name is Jabulani Nkolo. Thank you so much for joining us on the morning switch on Channel Africa. First with African Story Globally. Welcome to the second hour of the show. Man, we are coming to live from Johannesburg in South Africa at Auckland Park by the South African Broadcasting Center at the SABC. 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Channel Africa First with African Story Globally. It's 11 minutes after the hour 4. We are continuing with the best music for you this beautiful morning, man. I see something coming up from Kelebu. We are already on the second hour of the show. Welcome to it. Welcome to your station of choice right here on Channel Africa.
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0: It's music. Well, that's how we wrap up the music mix, man. The one and only. This is Azana there. Teaming up, Azana. It's an El musician teaming up with Azana there. It's called Uhuru. Loving it as always. Welcome to it. Welcome to your station of choice. Welcome to Channel Africa. 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Right, we are available to you on Facebook at Channel Africa, on all other platforms at Channel Africa 1. That WhatsApp number is +27832886684. +27832886684. It's 4:40 Central African Time. Glad to be part of you. Glad to be having a great time with you. Good morning.
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2: Thanks to the good doctor for pointing those flaws out in the current financing model. I think the reality is, if you take economic growth, right, we know it's better for some than others. How is it that you can have one person who probably by January next year will be a trillionaire from South Africa, have more wealth probably by 3 times of South Africa in one person? But it's exactly these types of frameworks that lead to that situation. And as long as we can't fundamentally shift away from how that works, we'll always be in this position. The development banks, for me, are too influenced by the current financial setup across the world. Most of those banks have been set up to act differently, and I think it requires more radical leadership.
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0: Okay, music from one and only. This is has to be Kabza the Small on this one, teaming up with teaming up with Kabza the Small. It's called Asibe Happy, featuring Kabza the Small as well as the one and only DJ Maphorisa. We are about to wrap up the hour. Hey, let me tell you this. 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That's what you all you need to do. Check it out when you have a moment. Do check it out when you have a moment.
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0: It's indeed, man. Kickstart your morning with the Morning Switch. A warm good morning to you. As you join myself, Javelin Kolele, we've got a fantastic lineup waiting for you. Here's what you can look for coming up exactly as we take a look in terms of the inspirational quote. Get a chance to find out from Lee Kasumba what's coming up between a 6 and a 9. Do expect that coming up right here in a short while. Hey, I'm glad to be in your company. Let's keep it nice and easy in the morning. Thank you so much for joining us all over your radio station. Welcome to it. Welcome to the one and only. 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

0: It's music from the one and only Mr. Easy teaming up with a Chop Life sound system as well as Ami Fark. It's called Wena. 19 minutes after the hour 5 Central African time. Thank you so much for joining us right here on your station of choice on Channel Africa. This is nothing but the best of the morning switch. 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

0: It is the best of music, as always, right here on your station of choice. Welcome to it. 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My name is Jabulani Nkolo, all the way until the hours of 6 a.m. Central African time. 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It is 5:40 Central African time. Thank you so much for joining us all over your station, all over your right here and on the morning switch on Channel Africa. More music to continue. We'll get to wrap up the show with Lee Kasumba, finding out what's coming up between 6 and 9.
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2: The Alexandra Regional Court in Johannesburg, South Africa, has sentenced Belamine Mugabe to 24 months in prison or a $24,000 fine for pointing a toy firearm, as well as 18 months imprisonment or a $12,000 fine for being in the country illegally. Meanwhile, his co-accused Tobias Matuhodze has been sentenced to 3 years imprisonment.
3: So basically what the magistrate said was that, you know, he has taken into consideration that the complainant or the victim did in fact withdraw the charges. So both of the accused will actually have to be deported. He is to be escorted by the investigating officer. However, in terms of Matonze, he will in fact have to serve his prison time, and thereafter he will in fact also be deported back to Zimbabwe.
1: Africa Update with Lulu Kabu, 12 to 1 p.m. Central African time.

0: Oh man, when we come to the tail end of the show, enjoying the great music for you that we are chilling out for you. Thank you so much for joining us right here on your station of choice on Channel Africa, the African perspective, or First with African Story globally. That's what we do all the time. Hoping that you're great. You are amazing. I'm great. I can't complain, as always. Let's find out, man. Yeah, we're still trying to check out if we can connect with the guys happening between 6 and 9 this beautiful morning. It's the Oasis coming up in the next 10 minutes. And I say good morning to Lee. Hope that you well. What's coming up on the Oasis between 6 and 9?
1: Well, good morning, Javo. How are you doing, firstly?
0: I'm great. What your take on the World Cup? Are you happy? Are you happy?
1: Do you want the truth or the politically correct answer?
0: The truth. Be honest. I just want to hear the truth.
1: I don't think I thought South Africa was going to perform at all. Mm-hmm. I don't know why anybody had like all these expectations. You know what I mean? Mm-hmm. Yeah, I just didn't think it would be as dismal as it was. Yeah. I watched it. I actually got invited to the Mexican embassy to go watch the game.
0: Okay.
1: So the South Africa High Consulate was there and, you know, her number two and everything.
0: Mm.
1: Yeah, even the South Africans that were there, minus her, were wearing Springbok jerseys. I was just like, I was laughing at some people. I said, guys, you don't even have a Bafana shirt. You're wearing a Springbok jersey. They're like, yeah, we couldn't find it, you know. But yeah, I felt like it was pretty. No, I think the goalkeeper was the only person that worked,
0: yeah,
1: you know.
0: He stood out, Sam. He stood out.
1: Yeah. Everybody else, I was like, yo.
0: Yeah. That's the same feeling I have as well. Like, yo. We'll see.
1: It's like, I think everyone must manage their expectations, you know?
0: We must. So,
1: It's like, I don't know. At this stage, it's like, you know, America, I think, must also manage their expectations. But let's talk more football next week.
0: Yeah.
1: Well, tomorrow.
0: Yeah, tomorrow.
1: Alrighty, so we start out the show with Africa Impact. We'll be talking to a Dakar-based Liberian journalist, Adolphus Mawolo, just to get some of the biggest stories that are happening in and around the continent. And then for Founders Focus, we're speaking to Ehle Stali, who's the founder of AI Smart Glasses for the Blind. So really looking forward to that conversation. And then the artist spotlight, a while ago on Big Brother Africa, there was one of the people who was in it. She was one of the more popular figures. Her name is Vimbai Mutunhiri. She's now a Pan-African broadcaster. She is doing extremely well in Nigeria. Like, the way she's been able to navigate and redirect and pivot her career. So I'm really looking forward to talking to her about that. And then, of course, we have our influencers doing amazing things. And we'll be speaking to Obakeng Ranklane, who is a celebrity stylist. So, yeah, all that's coming through. And then I'm also going to just try and, you know, help people with their hearts for the soccer, please do.
0: Okay, thank you so much. Lee is coming up between 6 and 9.
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0: Faustin Jackson Mafwele kwa tuhuma za ukiukwaji mkubwa wa haki za binadamu na ukandamizwaji wa raia wa nchini humo. 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
4: Good morning, I'm Nosipho Zuma. In your news, the Sawa 228 Ghanaians nationals repatriated from Cote d'Ivoire have arrived in Accra, Ghana, following a mass demolition of buildings by Ivorian authorities. Now, according to Ghana's Ministry of Foreign Affairs, arrangements are in place for the remaining 201 individuals to return. The affected nationals had been residing in communities impacted by the demolition exercise and became stranded after losing their livelihoods and lacking the means of secure alternative accommodation. Over 300 undocumented Ghanaians have been repatriated from South Africa in recent weeks. South African Minister for Electricity and Energy, Hossein Ramaphosa, says government's plan to build 14,000 kilometers of transmission lines over the next 8 years as part of a $27 billion public-private partnership that will not only safeguard energy security, but will also drive critical industrial reforms. He delivered the keynote address at a conference in the Gauteng province.
5: In the next group of companies, about 11 of these entities, smelters, are in that group. If you are in that, you are not in that group, you'll be in the third group. No, the point I'm making is that we can't just overpromise. So it must be orchestrated. As we bring new capacity, we say you come in. That's the point I'm asking, just patient. Of course, it means money to you. Because I'm sure a lot of you will say, but Ramaphosa, as you speak now, I'm bleeding, what must I do? The point I'm making is that it's an orchestrated effort.
4: The UN Refugee Agency has confirmed the first Ebola-related deaths in a displacement camp in the eastern Congo. This says aid workers warned of a high risk the disease could spread rapidly in overcrowded sites. The two victims were internally displaced people living in the Kabanga camp, which hosts 30,000 internally displaced people. The virus has now spread across three provinces since the World Health Organization declared the outbreak a public health emergency of international concern on the 17th of May. Aid workers described cramped conditions at the camps, where sometimes hundreds of people are sharing a toilet and open defecation is common. The UN top officials on HIV and AIDS says massive international aid cuts have left the world's response to the disease in peril. She said the reductions, including the scrapping of USAID by the Trump administration, marked a serious disruption of efforts to tackle the disease. The BBC's Charles Haviland reports.
6: Winnie Byanyima, the head of UNAIDS, said the slashing of international aid was reversing hard-fought gains. Prevention is badly affected. Last year, 40% fewer people than in 2024 got a drug called PrEP that helps stop HIV infection. Condom provision has fallen, so too has testing, meaning more people are transmitting the virus without knowing it. Access to help is being compromised as some governments push back against the rights of key groups, including the LGBT plus community.
4: And finally, Pope Leo XIV has warned Europe's migrant traffickers to repent before God or face being sent to hell. Concluding this week-long tour of Spain in the Canary Islands, the leader of the Roman Catholic Church has called for global leaders to treat migrants with dignity. He condemned groups exploiting families trying to reach Europe. The Pope added that integration was also reciprocal journey and urged migrants to respect and learn the customs of their host countries.
7: Migration has an important message to convey. for it can become an opportunity for peoples to meet and enrich one another.
4: Now, for any news stories you would like to share with us, please send an email to newsroom@channelafrica.co.za or call us on +27 11 714 4459. For Channel Africa News, I'm Nusi Pozuma.
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3: A very good morning to all our Channel Africa listeners across the continent and beyond. My name is Lee Kasumba, like you heard in the sting. Thank you so much again for joining us right here on The Oasis on Channel Africa, The African Perspective. You literally could have been anywhere else in the world and you're here with us. And I do not take it for granted, especially during World Cup season. So yeah, thank you so much. I'm broadcasting live from Accra, Ghana. And if you want to be able to check us out and tell your friends and your family and everybody that you know how they can connect with Channel Africa, if you're in Southern Africa, go to DSTV Audio Channel 802, OpenView Channel 628, and globally via live streaming at channelafrica.co.za. 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And of course, a WhatsApp. I'd love to hear from you at +27 832 88 6684. That is how you get connected with us. Now, it is World Cup season. Oh my gosh. And maybe as you had heard like a few minutes ago when I was speaking to Javu, literally, like, it's just been amazing. I don't know how your first game was and what you've been feeling about some of the games, but for me, I've decided that this is the World Cup that I'm going to be an avid fan of. I'm getting involved in everything. I'm waking up for as many of the games as I can. I'm going to as many of the fan parks or embassies or wherever it is that I can go to be able to watch people in the spirit of, like, this beautiful game that we call football. I would say that, you know, I just don't think that's, yeah, I wish that, I mean, I love the vibe in Mexico, the other country. You know, it's very disappointing the amount of people that were denied access and so forth. So I'm hoping that as the World Cup goes along that, you know, things are going to become a lot better. Now, it is the World Cup, so we are going to be giving away an amazing prize right here on Channel Africa. You need to stick around for that. But right now, though, let's go back to the main event, which is the Musica. Alo Musica, in the spirit of Mexico. Let's go.
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0: Alrighty, that is a double play, starting out with Maphorisa, Big Wiz, of course that's Wizkid, Mavo and DJ Tunes, and the song is Money Constant. I mean, I don't know who doesn't want their money to be like constant and growing, of course. And then the song that we just heard is Salty Soul featuring Pato Ranking. The song is Melanin. Now, win big with SABC Plus this FIFA World Cup season. 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
3: People were mostly relying on agriculture, and there was what was called Matsema. 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
5: She's a good problem to have.

Alrighty, it is now time for Africa Unpacked, and we are crossing over to Dakar-based Liberian journalist Adolphus Mawolo. Now, West Africa is facing a series of significant political, security, and diplomatic developments that could be far-reaching implications for the region. In Senegal, the dismissal of Prime Minister Ousmane Sonko has sparked debate about political stability and the future direction of government. Meanwhile, Liberia is grappling with a growing threat of drug trafficking following the seizure of a cocaine shipment valued at more than $19 million at Roberts International Airport. At the same time, regional diplomacy is taking center stage as Benin's new leadership engages with neighboring countries to strengthen cooperation and address shared challenges. To help us unpack these developments, we're really happy to be joined with Adolphus. Adolphus, good morning. How are you doing?

0: relationship, I would say, between President Basiru Diomaye Faye and his prime minister, because prior to all of this, they were, I mean, from my understanding, they did have a really good kind of relationship. And as we know, that President Basiru came in basically from nowhere. You know, when he won the elections, he was like a really big favorite. But can you explain the nature of their political relationship and what you feel has led to basically the decimation of it?
1: Well, Lee, the sacking of Prime Minister Ousmane Sonko is a political divorce that many political observers, including me, didn't observe until it happened in May this year. But the dismissal of Ousmane Sonko and the events that followed immediately give us an insight into what was likely planned before Sonko was dismissed as prime minister, because his meteoric rise as the Speaker of the National Assembly of Senegal speaks to the fact that long before his dismissal, he had a plan B, and that was just activated days after he was dismissed and eventually became the president of the National Assembly. I mean, as someone living in Senegal and follows the politics of this country quite closely, it wasn't too long when they came to power before we started observing divisions between Sonko and President Basiru Diomaye Faye, whom you rightfully stated doesn't until now have a strong political base and was supported in opposition, and eventually became the president after Ousmane Sonko was jailed and prevented from leading this country. So when they came to power, quite a few events happened, and one of which was the formation of Diomaye's support group. I believe that's a group that was established to drum up support for him and to broaden his political support base, which was viewed as contrary to the policy or plans of PASTEF, the party that supported him to power. And we started seeing political cracks between, the two leaders of the country, which has just widened until now. But given that Ousmane Sonko has become the Speaker of the National Assembly, I believe that the working relationship between both men is going to improve. And I will say to people that there was a wrong calculation between Diomaye and Ousmane Sonko by virtue of fact that Sonko bears political ambition. And he's not someone who can easily be caged. The fact that he accepted to be prime minister was the wrong calculation, because in that position, he had to be controlled and influenced by President Basiru Diomaye Faye. But he sees himself more as the leader, as the face of the government. But considering that both have political autonomy, Ousmane Sonko, down the Speaker of the National Legislature, is no longer going to be influenced by President Basiru Diomaye Faye. So now it's going to be about collaboration, coordination, and it's in their best interest, but also above all, in the interest of Senegal, for both men to work together, because this country is sailing through turbulent times.
0: I think that's such a brilliant analysis, you know, when you explain about Ousmane Sonko and his political ambitions and him actually agreeing to be prime minister. And I think that you're right, possibly based on the context that you've sent, now they probably will have a better, more fruitful working, relationship. And yeah, you know, Senegal definitely needs to have like a unified government moving forward. Now, with regards to the developments in Senegal, right, how do these developments affect government, economic reforms, and investor confidence in Senegal? Because, from the outside looking in, Senegal has been one of the countries where, since the new president and so forth, there has been a renewed spark and interest in Senegal after Macky Sall had left. And there's been like this kind of like almost like hope of like people wanting to invest. But of course, Faye is quite, very Senegal first, Africa first in his mentality. But how do you think that this is going to affect, say, like governance, economic reforms, and possible investor confidence in Senegal?
1: Going forward, Sonko and, I mean, Speaker Ousmane Sonko and Prime Minister Bassirou Diomaye

0: I have to reset the button on their relationship and work together again in their own best interest and in the interest of Senegal. This country is walloping in debt, over $7 billion discovered in
1: Crazy.
0: healing debt after the government or the administration of Macky Sall. And this has impacted the purchasing power of the government. It's a government that rode to power, promising to address social challenges, promising to empower young people, promising to empower women. But this can happen in the absence of significant capital. Now, whatever money the country is generating now that would have gone to support programs and policies that the government had announced to the people and campaigned on is going to be difficult when they have to be paying back $7 billion. By the time this government was elected to power, there was an ongoing negotiation between, I mean, the country and the International Monetary Fund, IMF, for $1.8 billion. But the moment the government conducted, the new government at the time conducted an audit and announced that there was a hidden debt of over $7 billion, that disbursement by the IMF was stalled. Until now, they're still negotiating, and the prime minister had insisted, and I would want to believe, even though both men have really not stated explicitly what led to the breakdown in relationship and the eventual departure of Prime Minister Ousmane Sonko, but I would want to believe that this agreement on how to approach negotiations with the IMF might have also contributed to the divorce between both men, because Ousmane Sonko insists that Senegal doesn't need to borrow from the International Monetary Fund to sponsor its programs. So I would want to believe they will have to work together. They will have to redefine what, I mean, their working relationship and take on initiatives that are meaningful for the country.
1: Now let's turn to Liberia. With regards to this recent $19 million cocaine seizure, what does that reveal about the scale of drug trafficking challenge in West Africa today? And also, is there any like additional insight that you may possibly had? You know, which country was trafficking the drugs through Liberia, like all of that? Because I know, you know, there was a time when I'm trying to remember which South American country it was that they were trafficking drugs through West Africa as well. So I'm just very interested in the background context of that.
0: So the latest seizure of cocaine worth approximately $19.2 million is a disturbing event. It's a disturbing discovery, if I have to say. Liberia, I always like to say, despite it's been 23 years since the civil war in Liberia, is still a post-conflict country. Ex-combatants have never fully integrated, and so the widespread use of drugs in the country and the trafficking of it further exposes young people and undermines progress in that country. So it's deeply worrying. And the latest discovery, I should say, also points to increasing drug trafficking, not just in Liberia, but across West Africa. Drug enforcement agency, the Drug Enforcement Agency of Liberia, indicated that the consignment of drug was at the airport. It was already packaged and ready to be transported across many countries into Europe when it was discovered. And this is not the first time that the country has made a huge discovery of cocaine. Remember, in 2022, there was a huge drug bust that resulted also in the seizure of over 500 kilograms of cocaine worth approximately 100 million. So you can imagine and understand what's happening in that country. And it points to weak enforcement, weak state, weak enforcement, and also corrupt officials working with traffickers along the supply chain of cocaine. According to the United Nations Office for Drug and Crime, or on Drug and Crime, over 30% of global trade in cocaine is happening right in West Africa.
1: Sure. And what do you think, because now it is really sounding like it's a regional issue, what more can West African governments and regional bodies do to be able to tackle organized crime networks, especially around drug trafficking?
0: Well, there is a recognition that drug trafficking is an issue on the coast of West Africa, no doubt. All of the leaders of the country have recognized it. And this is not only happening in secrecy, it's spilling out on the streets. We see our young people are getting drugged, and that's widespread from Liberia to Sierra Leone to the Gambia, Ghana, I believe where you are. In Liberia, the government has declared an emergency to tackle drug addiction, but also deal with drug trafficking, the same in Sierra Leone. But these measures have not deterred traffickers from flooding the region with drug abate. A lot of it is also just passing through, it's transiting, but in the process, the drug is also leaking on our streets. And that's not just an issue of money making for the traffickers, but it has huge security implications and also an impact on productivity. So regional leaders have to work together. They have to redefine, they have to refine the laws that are currently on books. If they are weak, they have to enhance and be sure that the sanctions are tougher, but also they have to work to address the issue of corruption, because you can have all the best laws on the books, but if officials and law enforcers are corrupt and can easily connive and collude with those who are trafficking and disturbing our peace, then it becomes very much complicated. And that's where the focus has to be, how to identify early identification, detection, and all the tricks and strategies that are used to move drugs in the region and move them out. We have to identify them. So surveillance, empowerment of law enforcers, but also crackdown on corrupt officials and law enforcement agents will have to be at the heart of the different initiatives that have to be undertaken to deal with the menace of drug trafficking in West Africa.
1: Now, before we let you go, let's go and look into another West African country, so Benin. What would you say, I know it's really early days because, you know, the new president has only just stepped in, but what would you say, what kind of scorecard would you give him so far since stepping in as president of Benin? And also, he has been trying to get a lot more regional diplomacy and integration happening. How important do you think Benin's role is going to be in terms of like the future of like more closer regional relationships and in West Africa, especially with, again, the political transition, security concerns and economic pressures?
0: Well, President Rumia Wadaye has gotten off on good footing by engaging immediately with neighbors and regional leaders. He assumes power at a time when his country is facing serious economic and security crisis. Remember, before he was elected, Benin and its neighbor Niger were no longer trading. And just 5 months before his election, there was an attempted coup in Benin, thanks to the intervention of Nigeria that thwarted the coup and dislodged the coup leaders, or coup plotters, if you may. But also, Benin is increasingly facing attacks by militant groups with links to Al-Qaeda and the Islamic State. So by getting off and trying to cement cracks in regional relations is very much important to the stability of his country and his government. So best initiative so far, and the engagement really cover key areas that are of concern to the progress of Benin. That's security, that's regional cooperation and economic trade.
1: Alrighty, thank you so much, Adolphus. Now, I just want to ask you, of course, it's World Cup season. We cannot end the conversation without not talking about the World Cup. Firstly, are you invested in this World Cup? And what team are you supporting?
0: Well, definitely, I am not going to betray the host country, Senegal. So I am rooting for the Teranga Lions, not just because I live in Senegal, but they've demonstrated that they are a football powerhouse in Africa, but also on the global stage. They've demonstrated it. This is their third time, if I'm not wrong, participating in the World Cup. So I have no doubt that they will do their absolute best and possibly bring back the cup.
1: Yeah, no, definitely. And also just like with regards to that, like, I mean, I guess we can like touch on this slightly. You know, the way that I believe it was a Senegalese team that was the way that they were received on the airport being searched in that way. Like, what are your thoughts around that and how some of the what's going on politically is affecting the beautiful game of soccer? And what were some of the reactions by Senegalese people seeing their team being received in a way where they were being searched and all of that stuff upon landing in America?
0: Well, let me lay the premise that says a picture tells a thousand words, but sometimes it's not the case. When this footage that you referenced was viewed, I mean, people reacted badly, but later there was clarification from the Football Federation that the footage that we are actually seeing is real and live footage, but it wasn't of the arrival of the team in the United States. Contrary, they were transiting through another country, and there was an arrangement for them to just leave the air, to leave the hotel strictly to the tarmac on the airport, so that they didn't have to stand in line and be screened, and
1: Oh my
0: therefore losing time.
1: gosh.
0: So the arrangement was made to go strictly to the tarmac, where they will be inspected and then board the bus and head, I mean, eventually on flight to their destination. So that was actually not the United States. So you see why sometimes people have to verify in this age of social media, where images can just fly and information can fly without proper verification. Sometimes we are tempted to mislead.
1: And finally, Senegal is going to be going up against France on Tuesday. Of course, France has got a lot of African players on the team, you know, and us being Africans, me and you know, we obviously want, but I just don't think that President Macron deserves another World Cup win. So I'm like going for Senegal all the way. For all of my African brothers who are part of the French team, I'm like, I see you're doing a good job, but nah, all of us are behind Senegal. Like, I'm gonna hope against like all hope, seriously. But yeah, let's see how that game
0: Absolutely.
1: goes.
0: We owe our loyalty to Africa, no matter what.
1: Exactly. And do you know what? Honestly speaking, I believe that if Senegal goes in and they beat France, even the African players in the French team are going to be like, yeah, you know, big up. Like, they're going to be supporting them, you know? There's like a brotherhood. We get this. We get this.
0: Absolutely. And it will be a repeat of history because Senegal did it in 2002, in May 2002, if I'm not wrong, when they defeated France. I mean, sadly, the one who scored the winning goal for Senegal, Pape Bouba Diop, died just 6 years ago. And people are really rooting. Senegalese are really rooting that Senegal can also do this, not just for their people, but for Africa. And so the excitement, the momentum is well built, and we're looking forward to an entertaining, but also what could possibly be, again, is surprising victory for Senegal, if you may, because France also has a very good side. So we're going to see what's going to play out. They say in football, or football is like a biscuit because you never know where it breaks.
1: Exactly. And I do believe that that Senegal French game, France game is going to be one of the best games of the World Cup. Like, hands down, that is going to be like an amazing game. If anything else, the you know, the beautiful game of football is going to win. But anyway, Adolphus, it's just been lovely speaking to you. I've loved connecting, and I hope that we're going to have you right here on the Oasis a lot more. And definitely, I'll make my way to Dakar, and I'll hit you up when I'm there. But thank you so much for joining us this morning.
0: Thank you so much, and have a lovely day ahead.
1: You too, take care. Bye.
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0: the back, that is Usher. The song is a J-La. Anyhow, right now it is a 7 a.m. Central African time, and it's time for the news on Channel Africa.
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3: Your headlines: the South African President Cyril Ramaphosa files papers to interdict the commencement of his impeachment process, and the U.S. kills the leader of Venezuelan criminal gang. Good morning, I'm Nosipho Zuma. South African President Cyril Ramaphosa has filed papers in the Western Cape High Court seeking to interdict the commencement of the impeachment process pending the determination of his review against the Section 89 Independent Panel report. Last month, Ramaphosa launched a review into the report, which found that he may have a case to answer regarding the 2020 theft of undeclared thousands of foreign currency at his farm in Limpopo Province. The review bid set for September seeks to invalidate the Section 89 report itself, as well as any steps taken by the National Assembly pursuant to the report. In his latest filing, Ramaphosa says he has no option but to institute the current application due to the possibility that the impeachment committee will begin the impeachment hearings before the court has made a decision on the review bid. South Africa's opposition party EFF has vowed to oppose President Cyril Ramaphosa's court bid to interdict the impeachment process pending the review of the Phalaphala report. The review is scheduled for the first week of September. Now, in his court papers last night, Ramaphosa said he would have suffered irreparable harm by then. Ramaphosa in May launched a review into the report, which found that he may have a case to answer regarding the February 2020 theft of foreign currency at his Phalaphala farm in Limpopo. But speaking to the SABC News, EFF spokesperson Sinawa Tambo says this is the president's tactic to avoid accountability.
4: The African fighters will be opposing the president's application, and we are confident that we will defeat him in his attempts to stifle the work of the impeachment committee by interdicting it. And the impeachment committee is set to have its first meeting following the election of the chairperson a couple of weeks ago, if not last week. On the 24th of June 2026, the EFF will participate there, and we're going to ensure that no illogical argument that an interdict application constitutes an interdict in itself is further to find success in that platform.
3: The International Monetary Fund says it has discussed Mozambique's request for a fund-supported arrangement as it concluded a week-long mission to the heavily indebted African country. In a statement, the IMF said Mozambique is facing a challenging economic situation. The IMF staff team told Reuters that its objective was to review recent economic developments, discuss the authorities' plans to restore fiscal and debt sustainability, and explore how the fund can be best support or can best support Mozambique going forward. The IMF reclassified the Southern African country's debt as unsustainable in February, citing a deterioration in public finances. 228 Ghanaian nationals repatriated from Cote d'Ivoire have arrived in Accra following a mass demolition of buildings by Ivorian authorities. According to Ghana's Ministry of Foreign Affairs, arrangements are in place for the remaining 201 individuals to return. The affected nationals had been residing in communities impacted by the demolition exercise and became stranded after losing their livelihoods and lacking the means to secure alternative accommodation. Close to 300 undocumented Ghanaians have been repatriated from South Africa in recent weeks. And finally, President Donald Trump says the U.S. has killed the leader of the notorious Venezuelan criminal gang at Tren de Aragua. Writing on social media, Trump said that the United States military had carried out a lethal strike on Hector El Nino Guerrero, bringing justice for the families of people killed by members of the gang. The BBC's Louis Fajardo has more details.
5: Hector El Niño Guerrero was the leader of a very powerful criminal organization, the so-called Tren de Aragua. This group, which had begun in a Venezuelan prison a few years ago, had become a true multinational of crime. It had spread across Latin America, just as many, actually millions of Venezuelans were migrating to other countries in the region because of the economic and political crisis in the region.
3: A recap of your top stories. South African President Cyril Ramaphosa has filed papers in the Western Cape High Court, seeking to interdict the commencement of the impeachment process pending the determination of his review against a Section 89 independent panel report. Last month, Ramaphosa launched a review into the report, which found that he may have a case to answer regarding the 2020 theft of undeclared thousands foreign currency at his farm in Limpopo province. Now, for any news stories you would like to share with us, please send an email to newsroom@channelafrica.co.za or call us on +27 11714 4459. For Channel Africa News, I'm Nosipho Zuma.
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1: Where Africa begins the weekend. 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
0: Alrighty, we're into the second hour of the show, and in this hour, it's all about great conversations. We're going to start out with the first conversation we'll be having will be around founder is our founder's focus, and we're talking to a 23-year-old Eastern Cape-born computer science student. Her name is Ehle Stali, and how she has developed AI-assisted smart glasses designed to help visually impaired people navigate the world with greater independence and confidence. I love this story. I feel like some of the best businesses in the world, and especially in Africa, let's just keep it at home, are the ones that are able to like really change people's lives. And then in our artist spotlight, we're going to be speaking to somebody who she is from Zimbabwe. She has made her impact around Africa. She's now one of the dominant voices in Nigerian media. Of course, I'm talking about Vimbai Mutinhiri Ekpeong. So yeah, stick around for that conversation. It's going to be coming through. Right now, though, it's time for some more music.
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6: The question that has often been asked is whether it's enough or not. And I think listening to the conversations earlier, it's time we reframe that question. It's not a question of whether it's enough or not, or whether it's going to come from Africa or it's going to come from overseas or from the global north. What is important in this context is to make sure that we are optimizing what we have. And there has been a lot of speakers that already alluded to that. Often the fingers got pointed at commercial banks, but I'm not here to defend commercial banks. We are a player, a key stakeholder in this whole mix. But what is important is, even if we have a quarter of that glass full, not half of it, what have we been able to do with it? How have we optimized it? We talk about policy, and the question that always goes through my mind, who is responsible for policy?
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1: The sun is rising, so is Africa. 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

0: That is Silva, Eddie Kenzo, and Morgan Heritage. The song is You Got to See the World. Right now, though, our next guest is proving that innovation can change lives. At just 23 years old, Eastern Cape born computer science student Ehle Stali has developed AI assisted smart glasses designed to help visually impaired people navigate the world with greater independence and confidence. Inspired by his late grandmother, who was blind, Elihle turned a childhood promise into a groundbreaking technology and can identify objects and convert visual information into audio in multiple South African languages. That is incredible. His invention is now gaining international attention with an invitation to showcase it in Hong Kong later this year. Please welcome the founder of Spectacles for the Blind SA, Elihle Stali. Elihle, welcome to the Oasis. Thank you so much for joining us this morning.
1: Thank you so much for having me. Wow, powerful intro. Thank you so much for having me. I'm happy to be here.
0: Oh, powerful intro for a powerful innovation. Honestly speaking, I feel like we should have people clapping and, you know, like money falling down.
1: Please. Just happening. Thank you.
0: Yeah, thank you so much. So first of all, where are you this morning? Where do we find you this morning?
1: Oh, you're finding me in my home in Mamkwana, next to Mdanzani. That's where I stay. That's where I built this innovation. So yeah, that's where I stay.
0: I love that. Now, your grandmother was the inspiration behind this invention. Can you please take us back to that moment when you realized technology could become a solution to the challenge that she faced every day?
1: When I was a kid, I had a grandmother that was visually impaired. So I knew that as a kid, there is a certain pace that you have to walk with her, some gentleness that you have with holding her hand or her arm. So I knew that sometimes, if not most of the time, it would get to her to be, resistance in some way, because she wanted that independence and that freedom. And I knew that as a kid, I could never give her any her sight back for her to see, but then I knew that I can at least make a device. So at 11 years old, I made a vow that I have to create something, I have to make something. And now that I'm 23, I'm slowly getting to that, making that dream possible.
0: I really love that. And I know that you lost your grandmother. So I want to just say, that's quite a deep loss. I know on my side, losing my grandmother was quite an impact. So yeah, may she continue to rest in peace. Now, someone hearing about your smart glasses for the first time, how exactly do they work and what can users expect from the experience?
1: Okay, so our innovation started with the software, right? So the software is what makes everything possible. The glasses are just like the plastic that contains everything. So the software we started with to make sure that it's like an app where it has four buttons that, for example, what works in the app will mirror what works in the glasses. That's how it works. So when the person wears the glasses or the app, for example, as a software, the AI asks the person, "Welcome to Spectacles for the Blind SA," which is the name of the company, and they ask them, "What is your name?" And then the person responds, "My name is Sive." And then the AI asks, "Where is your destination?" And then the person answers the destination to say, "Going to the shop, going to rank." Then the AI stores that destination or that location that the person will be going to. And then AI asks, "Which language do you prefer? English, isiXhosa, Zulu, Sesotho, and Afrikaans." And then when the person chooses language, for example, isiXhosa, then the AI talks with the person with the language, and then the camera opens, then it's able to detect objects to say, "Mama, in the next 2 meters, you'll be meeting a rock, turn left, turn right. There's a specific person that's gonna be passing you, car, stuff like that." Even sometimes even describing the car. So we've built the innovation to mirror what I did for my grandmother as a way like that. Yeah.
0: Sure. I love this. I love this because it also feels like really so human. As you're describing it, it's like, somebody who's visually impaired would really feel like they're walking with somebody quite literally. Now, what were some of the biggest challenges you faced while developing the technology as a student and young entrepreneur? And did you have any issues around patenting and all of that? I know when I've spoken to, there was an innovator that I spoke to, a Nigerian one, Dr. Wendy Okolo, and she spoke about how expensive it is to patent an idea. So I'm so curious for you, like, what were the challenges, everything from developing it to patenting it and so forth as a young entrepreneur?
1: First of all, the IP process or the patent process is very expensive. But I think so for someone like me, right, I have to be smart and I am smart. So how I do it is that the software, I get to get the copyright of the software. So no one knows what's happening, what's in the software. So it's a trade secret. So then the design of the glasses, of course, they are subject to change, especially when I'm going to Hong Kong, right? So I get to patent currently with the copyright of my designs and also the software that no one knows. And then by getting this opportunity, I've also already talked with lawyers that will get to make this innovation patented strongly that no one steals it. The other challenges that I got was funding, man, because I registered. I've been doing this innovation when I was 17 in a Eskom for young scientist. Yes, I've been into a lot of competitions, but at the time it was like an idea or a concept at the time. So the, and then I started to building the software, the AI, the machine learning, computer vision. So getting funding, like of course, like it's one prototype now that we use as demonstrations. So getting an opportunity then for Hong Kong, we get the assistance possible to make the innovation to more, many more people, 100 clutches, 20 clutches, or even more. Yeah.
0: I love this, and I love that story. To have been working with this since you were 17, that's incredible, honestly
1: Yes,
0: speaking.
1: yes.
0: Now, as we've already mentioned at the beginning, the glasses work in multiple South African languages, right? So for me
1: Yes,
0: personally,
1: yes,
0: I'm
1: yes.
0: Ugandan, South African, Ethiopian,
1: Yeah.
0: based in Ghana at the
1: Yeah.
0: moment, right? I'm so
1: Yes.
0: curious. Do you see, especially after the trip going to Hong Kong and maybe getting more investors and so forth involved, would you be looking at getting the glasses to be able to work in different African languages, and especially
1: Yes.
0: because when you think of some languages like with Amharic in Ethiopia, it has its own alphabet. The
1: Yeah.
0: sound is so different, like as Africans, we've got beautiful cultures and languages. So is that something that's like part of your greater dream for your innovation?
1: Yes, thank you so much for that question. So far, as I said, it's 5 languages, but we aim to get first 11 South African languages, then expands, because I know that with a lot of innovations mainly done in the West, like America, Europe, so we don't really get innovation that sits within the South, within African continent, African environment. So yes, even Swahili, all of these African languages, it is a dream, yes. And also even the AI, most AI, especially how we tested it, right? Most of the languages that we even the one we have, right? It started robotic. The E here, the E calls, but it's robotic. You don't hear the jika, hamba, grita. You see, like, oh, it doesn't sound like that. So we have to code it to make sure that the person, as if it's called to hear the E calls, all the other languages, or even Swahili one day. So, yeah.
0: Oh, I love that. And for you, I love speaking to people who are dreamers. Like, you're a dreamer and a doer. I love it. I'm so curious also, like, once you're able to get the AI assisted glasses out there, like in terms of like the average cost, somebody might be listening to this and they might be like, oh,
1: Yes.
0: somebody like maybe your gogo wouldn't have been able to afford it. Do you understand what I mean? These kind
1: Yes,
0: of
1: yes.
0: developments, often they seem as though they're like for people who've got like a crazy amount of money, For you, what is your hope for that? Like, would some of the money
1: Okay.
0: that you would be getting in, because I believe this is going to be very, like, it's going to be huge, would you be looking
1: Okay.
0: at getting it to people who possibly would not be able to afford like high level technology?
1: Yes, thank you for that question. I get that question a lot. So my innovation is to be made affordable and accessible,
0: Yes.
1: meaning me and my team, of course, now it's one prototype that's being still being designed. At worst, getting to China. Our goal and our mission is to supply the glasses to government and agencies that we will supply in bulk. And then for the people that are visually impaired, we'll access the glass in hospitals, in the clinics, and NGOs. So they will get the glasses more like for free, right? At the places that they need it, like the clinics and hospitals. And then we get to make premium version glasses that are quite different from the visually impaired. That's when we get to pricing, like our own store that get to like cost like 3,000 rand, 4,000 rand, but our main goal is to make sure that these glasses are very affordable, accessible. Because I lived with a visually impaired grandmother that didn't have a job, so I cannot make an invention that's too costly. Because I know my target market, I know my market size. So yeah.
0: I love that. And finally, we've been talking like a little bit like dabbling in and out about the fact that you're going to Hong Kong. See, let me just say, if you want somebody to go and carry your bags, call me. I'll just shy a lift. Come pick me up in
1: Thank
0: Ghana. Let's go
1: you,
0: together.
1: thank you.
0: I'll be there. I'll be your assistant, all of that. But jokes aside, what do you hope this opportunity will mean for your startup and the future of assistive technology in South Africa and Africa as a whole?
1: First of all, I think I get to absorb the news like, man, top 150, like top 150, you know. I get to absorb the news, because every time when I look at the confirmation letter from the competition, I get to like, whoa, there wasn't that a mistake? Because we are like where I'm from, right? In Tanzania, like in the Eastern Cape, we don't really see a lot of representation of black people or even black people as a whole in tech, in AI. So I had to pave the way. So then for me, getting this competition, I think I will meet a lot of people from like the Harvard alumni, Oxford, MIT, people that like really privileged a lot. But I think for me, getting in there is an opportunity to partner with a lot of investors around the world, manufacturers, because a lot of some, if not most, of the components that I need in the in making the glasses, in the frame, in the sensors, in the camera, in the circuits, in the PC design, are not even available in South Africa. Or if they are, they're expensive. But then getting into China will get me the correct accuracy that I need in perfecting this design in China, in Hong Kong. So yeah.
0: I love that. And also, just one last question before I let you go, Elihle. I always like, with people who are like innovators or young entrepreneurs or founders like yourself, right? I think sometimes when you're in the middle of greatness or you're doing something amazing, you don't even realize. So even now, when you were saying about like every time you see the acceptance letter, you're like, yo, are they like sure that it was you, you know? I'm so curious, like, do you ever like have reflective moments where you're kind of like, wow, you know, like what would your grandmother be thinking, or kind of thinking like, wow, how did I get here? And also just like, you know, I feel like when you get ideas, personally, I think that it's divine, and you know, whenever you get an idea, you've got to be a good steward of the idea, you know what I mean? So like from that perspective, like an emotional kind of spiritual kind of like, you know, realizing that you're part of this like this whole group of like people who are part of the African dream, no longer waiting on other people. Like, what does that make you feel like? Like, you know, and how do you, yeah, just like if you can share that with us.
1: I think at first, right, when I got shortlisted among the top 150, first of all, I did not know how I'm gonna get there, right? I did not have the money. And I think when they shortlisted the people there, because they're around, you get to have calls and for them to know what your innovation is about to get to the final stage. So with me, right, when I got shortlisted, I did not know how I'm gonna get there, because the people in the competition already expect that, okay, you can cover for yourself. But by South, because I applied for many corporate sponsors and banks, of which they didn't respond. So getting the support from South Africa from the Pick a Party campaign that I did made that possible. So to answer your question, I think now seeing the support, seeing people's donations, seeing also the government also assisting in many things, I get to sit there like, yeah, this is a reality and I'm gonna get there, you know? So yeah, I think for me now, I see, okay, yeah, it's possible. I'm getting there and I'm making this dream possible one day. Yeah.
0: Yeah. And what would you say to a young person sitting in Africa who's got a dream or an idea, especially around innovation, like if they're sitting in a part of, any country in Africa where it's like opportunity doesn't come, especially, like normally it's like the big cities where these opportunities would come. Like somebody who is not from a big city anywhere in Africa, like what would you give, what inspirational words would you give them from your own personal experience just as they try to move forward and bring their ideas to life?
1: First of all, I also don't come from a fancy place. I am from Dantan in the Eastern Cape, in a rural village, by the way, in Namgwan. So, yeah, I think what I could say to that person that never allow your current circumstance to determine where you are going, because even with myself going where I am, I mean, I learned the computer science and then I had to build the computer science in making an innovation possible. I had to register. So I think I would tell that person that keep pushing, find yourself, get yourself in an opportunity and apply, get yourself out there. And as I said, push, don't allow your current circumstance to determine where you're going. As you keep on knocking, there will be one, just one door. And for me, it was. So yeah, get yourself out there, apply, pray, believe in God. Yeah, I think that's all you can do.
0: Awesome. Elihle Stali, thank you so much for this conversation. You've really inspired me. And yeah, I really can't wait to see what becomes of your innovation. I know that it's going to be bigger than what it is that you can imagine. And enjoy
1: Thank you,
0: Hong
1: thank you.
0: Kong. We're all rooting
1: Thank you.
0: behind you. Like we're rooting for you. Thank you so much and God bless. Thank you. Enjoy your weekend.
1: Thank you. Thank you so much. Thank you so much for having me on the show.
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0: Ready in the back, that Shea Vibes featuring Omale. The song is My Healer. And we started out that double play with Salif Keita, Kalu Kale. In the morning, my tongue is a little bit, it's like, you know, but we're going to get there. We're going to get there. All right. Right now, it's time for Artist Spotlight. And I'm really excited for the guests that we have on today's feature for Artist Spotlight. She is somebody who I have personally been able to see grow from being, you know, being in Zimbabwe to literally being one of the most recognizable media personalities, faces, journalists in Africa. So from Zimbabwe to the rest of Africa, our next guest has built a really impressive career as one of the continent's most recognizable media personalities. She's a broadcast journalist, a television presenter, actress, model, news anchor, who has captivated audiences from her days on Big Brother Africa to hosting some of Africa's biggest entertainment events, and now, of course, being one of the main journalists, the big anchors on Arise. Today, she continues to inform and inspire millions through her work in journalism, while championing women and youth empowerment across the continent. She also has a new podcast that's out, Unpacked with Vimbai. So welcome, please, to the Oasis, the incredible Vimbai Mutunhiri. Vimbai, welcome. Good morning.
1: Oh, Lee, good morning. How are you? Thank you so much for rolling out the red carpet so early in the morning.
0: Hey, you need a red carpet, seriously.
1: But Lee, I have to say, you forgot the part where you tell them that you were in the room when I got my big break. You're part of the people who made the decision to have me cast onto Big Brother. And I guess they say the rest is history. So it really has been amazing. And always grateful for those for the people who opened doors for us.
0: Yeah, I mean, Vimbai, honestly speaking, like, you know, that's why I even said in the beginning, like, you know, they, like, often you can see people, you know, if you don't know somebody's journey, you'll never know how much they deserve everything that they have. You know, of course, everything is given to us, you know, by grace and all, but like, they deserve everything you have. But you're one person who definitely, you worked hard, and I think that that's something that we don't often see in, you know, like now. People want to be like an overnight success, but you definitely are one of those people who've shown that, yeah, if you work hard and you keep at it, you're able to pivot, you know, things are going to come your way. So that's why I think that you're such a fantastic guest to have on the show. Now, you grew up in Zimbabwe, Serbia. I did not know this, or maybe I just forgot. You know, Serbia, South Africa, you're now based in Nigeria. How did those unfamiliar cultures, which are all so different, how did and how do they shape the woman and broadcaster that you are today?
1: Oh, wow, what an incredible question. A great place to start. I think that growing up in, you know, in these different parts of the world, because they're all so different, right? At the time, it was Yugoslavia, and it was a predominantly white society, obviously. And, you know, then you have South Africa, which is where I went to university, in the University of Cape Town. I did part of my high school education in Zimbabwe as well. And I think what it really taught me is a huge amount of empathy. And this is what comes through for me, especially in this era of my life as a journalist and a broadcaster, because digital media has created an entirely new element to our media space that never existed before, where now everybody is a reporter, everybody is a publisher. Sure. And what it does is that it amplifies dominant narratives. Now, to get back to empathy, what being in these different places taught me was to look for the other perspective, because when you live with so many groups of people who do things in so many different ways, you're now wired to always ask, but these people are doing it differently, and why? So when everybody's tweeting about, you know, oh, we're not supporting Mexico against South Africa, I sit down and I say, this is the popular trend right now, which means that there must be another side to the story which is not being told. And that's where I like to play all the time.
0: I love that. I mean, you know, early on in the show, we actually interviewed a journalist during Africa Impact, and he was talking about, you know, the story, the picture that has gone viral with Senegal being searched at the when they arrived in America, and he's based in Senegal, and he said that, you know, this is just an example of how sometimes with digital media, pictures can be worth a thousand words. The only thing is that the picture was not taken in America. They were actually waiting on the tarmac. You know, en route to America. And so, yeah, you're very right. We always need to be looking at, like, stories in different ways. Yeah, when he said it this morning, I literally got shocked because I was one of the people that was infuriated. And he's literally in Senegal. He said, no, that was not what the picture was, you know? So it's really something we need to be watching out for. Now, many people, like we discussed, like I first got to know you as you came into the audition room, well, the finals part of the audition for Big Brother Africa. And many people got to know you through Big Brother Africa. Looking back, how much did that experience change the trajectory of your career, you know? Because with Big Brother Africa, you were either going left or right. There was no middle ground. You know what I mean? It was like
1: absolutely. Absolutely. You know what? There's something that you once said, and one of the other execs also said about Big Brother. And they said that the people who are successful after Big Brother are people who are going to be successful anyway. And that really stuck with me because, I mean, by now there's hundreds of us who've been through this experience, and the outcome, like you said, is either left or right. I think for me, it was a game changer because it catalyzed a trajectory that hopefully, I mean, we'll never know, but it catalyzed a trajectory that hopefully I was always supposed to be on, which is that I was very certain about the fact that I wanted to be on television, that I wanted to work in the media space. And then when you have so many eyeballs on you and so much public attention on you, and that little bit of intentionality, of, you know what, I'm not going to act a fool as much as I could in this house because I'm here to look for a career breakthrough of some sort. And I think that translated. So when I did start looking for those types of jobs in media, it was easy to relate and connect that to the experience that, you know, viewers had with me, which is that I always did try to keep it, you know, I tried to keep it a little bit clean. Nobody's perfect, but I really did try to present myself as somebody who was a job seeker, not just there for the fame. I think I did my best at that. And so Big Brother, of course, it was and is directly related because it was after Big Brother that I got a phone call from the same organization who were commissioning a new project, which became my first television program to present. And it grew across Africa. And that is what was a vehicle that I used to relocate to Nigeria and to get established in this market at the time as an entertainment personality. And then, you know, over the past decade, evolving into other things.
0: And I was just talking about, like, you know, your transition from being an entertainment personality going into, like, hard news has been pretty seamless, you know. Often it's very difficult to make that transition. It's because it's not easy, because people can see you in one particular way. I mean, I remember, I think one of the things that I remember in your Big Brother, in the audition when you were there, you were talking about how you wanted to do a show like Champagne in Harare, you know. I burst out laughing. I was like, I could see the visuals for it, you know. Like, I was like, yeah, the show could go down, like, definitely, you know. But so transitioning from entertainment television into hard journalism, like, what inspired that shift and what challenges came with it? Like, and how were you also able to, you know, to take people along in the most authentic way in your journey? Because I don't think people have been jarred by it at all. You know, your steps have seemed like, oh yeah, that tracks, that makes sense.
1: Well, I mean, obviously, first and foremost, we have to give all the credit to God because it could never have been just sort of like my effort alone, because so many people, like you said, have tried to do it and are trying to do it. And it's a very tough evolution. However, for me, it was a combination of three things: marriage, COVID, and babies. Right? And marriage, COVID, and babies came at a time when the digital space had just exploded, and it seemed as though television was going into extinction. And suddenly, what was novel that I had been doing as a daily program every day, doing entertainment news reporting, was so easily accessible because everybody was just switching on their ring light and uploading to YouTube. So I was just like, oh, hold on, wait a minute, what's happening here? I am going into extinction fast here because there's just so much choice and there's so much content and it's all the same. So what do I do? So one thing I have learned in my career is trends mapping. And I've learned that you've got to sit down and have those honest conversations with yourself about where the trends are going bright and early before the trends even start. You need to know where you're going, so that you can prepare your next moves, way ahead of that switch. So for me, I was very fortunate that that switch was also happening at a time where there were big life changes for me. And it was quite easy to sort of just disappear for a while and focus on the life processes that were happening and then come back and say, okay, well, I don't really want to be I don't really want, not to say there's anything wrong with it, but I personally just felt like, well, I don't want my daughter to switch on YouTube and see mommy gossiping about people's lives. You know, like I want my daughter to switch on TV and see mommy having impactful conversations about how we can move the world and the continent forward. And I was really fortunate to have been given an opportunity. Now, here's the irony of life. And that's why I say it's a God move, because prior to that, the chairman of Arise News had been trying to get me to work for the station for a while. But he kept saying that, oh, you know, it's daily news. You've got to come to work every day. No, I don't want to come to work every day. Like, give me a weekly show, you know? That's what I'm used to. But with sort of motherhood and all of that, I needed that stability and that routine. And we eased in. And fortunately, because my background in school is in politics, philosophy, and economics, it was an easy way for me mentally to ease in. And I think that connection also translated with the viewers who were like, oh my goodness, that's that. It actually took a while for some people to even click that I was the same person. Some people were like, oh, you know, even till now, I still get it, where people are like, there's no way you're the same person. And I'm just like, I am. So, yeah, so I think it's just sort of a lot of behind the scenes preparation. That's why I was laughing when you're like, oh, it was a seamless transition. Maybe it looked that way, but behind the scenes, it was painful, it was hard. It was demanding. There was a lot of imposter moments where you just don't feel good enough and you just don't feel like you're even supposed to exist in this world. I mean, in the news world, not in the broader world. It was never that bad. But you feel like, you know, am I supposed to be in this space? And will I ever rise in this space? And, you know, I just really kept at it, got pregnant again in the process, and it was just like, oh my goodness, I'm never going to make it. But fortunately, after I had my son, I just didn't waste as much time as I did postpartum with my daughter. My son was 3 months old, and I just said, I'm getting straight back to work. Throw whatever you've got, throw it at me. And I just made a decision that I would never say no to anything they asked me for professionally, of course, in the office. So they would say, so at times it almost felt like being tossed around. So they'd say, oh, the person who does newspaper review is going on leave. Vimbai, you do it. And I'd say, yes. Vimbai, the person who does this thing is on leave. Will you do it? And I said, yeah. I said yes to everything. For a good year, I had my year of my Shonda Rhimes year of yes. And yeah, I certainly did. And I got called all manner of names. You know, in the office, they called me the spare tire. You know, they called me, yeah, they said, oh, she's coming off the bench again, and you know, all those snarky things. And guess what? When they called me that, I used to laugh. I'd be like, yeah, I'm the spare tire, I'm here to do, I'm reporting for duty. But it was incredible because I think I was able to grow really quickly and become more convincing in this role in a short period of time.
0: I love that. And now, as mentioned, you know, you are now an anchor on Arise News, right? And I'm so curious, like I've been having like variations of this conversation with different people about the importance of us as Africans having news platforms that are 100% African owned. You know, it is so important with what's going on, especially now with geopolitics, and, you know, and all of that, and, you know, trade changes and everything, you know. For you, like, what level of responsibility do you feel that you have as an anchor on Arise News, and also like you know, platforms like Arise, like how important are they, and you know, what are some of the major stories, you know, what is it like covering big major stories in Africa, and especially like, you know, in Nigeria, which is such a politically hot nation. It's like, that's the best way to put it, is hot all the time, you know.
1: Yeah, it's hot all the time. Lee, goodness, it's a huge responsibility. And I think that when you're sort of born and raised in Nigeria, and maybe if you haven't worked in other markets, I think it's a responsibility that's easy to take for granted. Which is because, I mean, American journalists don't wake up and feel like, oh, you know, this is a huge opportunity to be in this huge market. You know what I mean? Because that's what they know. If somebody comes from the outside and they've experienced other terrains, then you're really able to have this deeply profound appreciation for the value of the work and how much it sort of transcends to other parts of the world. So there's a huge duty there, which I've never taken for granted. And I'm also glad that it sort of came in at this time of my life, where I've also been able to calm down, sit with a situation and process it and say, well, what does this really mean? What's the broader context from this? Whereas it's easy to shoot from the hip when there are developments. So I'll give you an example of probably one of the biggest stories of my career at Arise, I would say, was the Christmas Day airstrikes. When the United States, you know, bombed northern Nigeria on Christmas Day in the evening, we were all sleeping. We'd all had a fantastic Christmas. We'd had a huge Christmas show. So everybody was tired. People went out and so forth. Around 2 a.m., 3 a.m., messages start circulating. America has bombed Nigeria. What is going on? No word from the Nigerian government. It was just the craziest thing on earth. And in that moment is when you realize sort of the duty that you're called to do, because you have two choices, right? It's Christmas Day, tomorrow is Boxing Day. You can sort of show up at work, go back to sleep, show up at work with, this is what we know, which is what everybody knows. Or you can do what I did and just stay up all night for the rest of the day. And I collected every shred of evidence I could find. I called everybody I knew who was close to that area or who could have had relatives in that area, to the extent that I was able to get some of the, what are they called? The serial numbers of some of the debris from the bomb. And once I got the serial number, I was like, oh my goodness. And I quickly threw it into my AI, right? And I'm like, AI, can you make sense of what this is? And thank God for AI, right? AI tells me that this is such and such a type of bomb. It's used in this type of operation and this and that. Cross-check it with various websites and so forth. And by 8:30, when I went on air on Boxing Day, you know, my team and I were able to give this deeply detailed account of this mysterious surprise bombing that had just happened 5 hours prior to that, and was sort of the biggest regional conversation. I think it shook the whole continent, actually, because it was just like, are we doing surprise bombings now? Is this what we're doing? But, you know, the government eventually said that it was in collaboration and so forth. But to go back to the duty of responsibility, it's the fact that here we have two choices. When you're an African journalist, you can either be an echo of what you get from the global media, which is your Reuters and your AP and your AFP, which is unfortunately what we're all using as our back end, because as Africans, we haven't built those news gathering and those news aggregating companies on that scale yet. So you can either be an echo of that, or you can stay up all night, every night, looking for those shreds of evidence wherever you can and trying to piece them together into a genuinely African homegrown narrative.
0: Sure. That's a really amazing way of putting it. Vimbai, I could speak to you for like for long.
1: Yes.
0: You know, but I just like, you know, thank you so much for joining us. I know, I mean, I'm in Ghana, so at least you're an hour ahead of me. So at least we're both feeling the super early morning for people
1: exactly,
0: who are like,
1: exactly.
0: Like it's super early. But just real quick, with regards to the World Cup, are you following the World Cup? Which team are you rooting for? Like, what are your initial thoughts before we let you go?
1: You know what? Just because I like to be contrarian, I'm supporting Bafana Bafana. But I'm also supporting Ghana. I'm also supporting the Black Stars. But you know what? At this stage, I think we are spoiled for choice with the African teams, right? So
0: yeah,
1: those are my top teams. But you know, if Congo makes it, that would make for a great party.
0: Yeah.
1: Excuse me. Yeah. Sorry, I'm just recovering from a cold. No. And Senegal as well, if they make it. So Team Africa, but at the top of my list, Black Stars and Bafana Bafana, because those are, you know, closer to my heart.
0: All right. No, thank you so much, Vimbai, for spending time with us. If anybody wants to check you out on socials, your YouTube page and all of that stuff, please can you drop that information for the listeners?
1: Yes, please. So my social media handle across all platforms, Instagram, X, is at the @_Vimbai, VIMBAI. On YouTube, subscribe to Unpacked with Vimbai. So Unpacked with Vimbai. Lots of great interviews coming your way very soon. We just released the first one yesterday. It's the road to Aso Villa 2027. So all you need to know about the inside stories as we prepare for the next election will be happening there.
0: Thank you so much, Vimbai. Have a blessed weekend. And yeah, you can get back to bed now. Thank you.
1: Bye-bye.

0: ask me you. They want to know at this they go for my country you. You don't pollute, people don't go low. And Jisuru, no easy, no money you, no luck to you. But anchor, you know the flu. If you vex you, then you go.
1: Alrighty, it is now time for the news right here on Channel Africa with Nosipho Zuma.
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3: Your headlines: the South African President Cyril Ramaphosa files papers to stop his impeachment process, and the U.S. kills the leader of Venezuelan criminal gang. Thank you, Lee. Good morning. South African President Cyril Ramaphosa has filed an urgent court application last night to try to stop a parliamentary impeachment process from starting to probe allegations related to his Farmgate scandal. Ramaphosa wants the High Court to first make a decision on a separate application he made to set aside an independent panel's misconduct findings over the scandal in which bundles of cash were stolen from a sofa on his farm in 2020. Now, the president said the $580,000 was proceeds from the sale of buffaloes. However, the episode raised questions about why the money was hidden in furniture and whether he had declared it. Ramaphosa, 73, has been head of state since 2018, and his second presidential term is due to end in 2029. Farmgate has been a major embarrassment for him as he came to power on a pledge to fight corruption and clean up the image of his African National Congress, the ANC party. Meanwhile, South Africa's opposition party EFF has vowed to oppose President Cyril Ramaphosa's court bid to interdict the impeachment process pending the review of the Palapala report. The review is scheduled for the first week of September. In his court papers last night, Ramaphosa said he would have suffered irreparable harm by then. Ramaphosa in May launched a review into the report, which found that he may have a case to answer regarding the February 2020 theft of foreign currency at his Palapala farm in Limpopo province. But speaking to the SABC News, EFF spokesperson Senao Tambo says this is the president's tactic to avoid accountability.
4: The referendum fighters will be opposing the president's application, and we are confident that we will defeat him in his attempt to stifle the work of the impeachment committee by interdicting it. And the impeachment committee is set to have its first meeting following the election of the chairperson a couple of weeks ago, if not last week. On the 24th of June 2026, the EFF will participate there, and we're going to ensure
5: that. Because we feel it is very important that South Africans know the truth about Palapala, primarily Sisbongi, because the president amasses so much power over the state, over the entire government, over the lives of 62 million South Africans. Therefore, it becomes paramount that South Africans must satisfy themselves that their president is no way in the wrong, is no way guilty of violations to the law and the constitution.
3: Southwark Council in London, UK, has confirmed that it has taken possession of a council property linked to Sierra Leone's First Lady Fatima Bayo following a year-long investigation. The development comes weeks after she discussed the property during an interview with the BBC Global Woman. During that interview, she spoke about escaping a proposed child marriage, seeking asylum in Britain, and eventually becoming one of the most prominent women in Sierra Leone. She also defended retaining the South London Council flat. With more than 18,000 people on the Southwark's waiting list for housing, in a statement, the council said they have repossessed the flat and it will soon be allocated to people with legitimate housing need on their waiting list. The First Lady's comments attracted attention in both the UK and Sierra Leone, prompting renewed discussion about the property's status. President Donald Trump says the U.S. has killed the leader of the notorious Venezuelan criminal gang at Tren de Aragua. Writing on social media, Trump said that the United States military had carried out a lethal strike on Hector El Nino Guerrero, bringing justice for the families of people killed by members of the gang. The BBC's Louis Fajardo has more details.
6: Hector El Niño Guerrero was the leader of a very powerful criminal organization, the so-called Tren de Aragua. This group, which had begun in a Venezuelan prison a few years ago, had become a true multinational of crime. It had spread across Latin America.

0: America, just as many, actually millions of Venezuelans were migrating to other countries in the region because of the economic and political crisis in the region.
1: A recap of your top stories. South African President Cyril Ramaphosa has filed papers in the Western Cape High Court seeking to interdict the commencement of the impeachment process pending the determination of his review against the Section 89 independent panel report. Now, last month, Ramaphosa launched a review into the report, which found that he may have a case to answer regarding the 2020 theft of undeclared thousands foreign currency at his farm in the Limpopo province. Now, for any news stories you would like to share with us, please send an email to newsroom@channelafrica.co.za or call us on +27 11714 4459. For Channel Africa News, I'm Nosi Pozoma.
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0: It's Black Sherif. The song is January 9th. And before that, we had Burna Boy featuring Dave, and the song is Cheat on Me. Let's go to a break and come back with some more great music. We are in the third and final hour of The Oasis this Saturday.
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0: Martha, we're already like coming to near the end of the show, but of course not without another fantastic conversation. Now, our next guest is one of South Africa's most sought-after celebrity stylists with a portfolio that reads like a who's who of African entertainment. From styling icons such as Thandiso Mzwai, Somizi Mhlongo, Kanye Mbau, and Bonang Matheba, to seeing his work featured on major platforms like Netflix, Showmax, and MultiChoice, he has built a reputation for creating unforgettable fashion moments. Now he's taking his expertise beyond the red carpet, sharing his knowledge through styling masterclasses with global brands including Gucci and Polo. Please welcome the very talented Obakeng Ranklane. Obakeng, welcome. Good morning.
1: Good morning. How are you?
0: I'm fantastic. How are you doing?
1: I'm good, thank you. So lovely to be here with you today.
0: So lovely to be speaking to you. Now, you've styled, as I mentioned in the intro, you've styled some of South Africa's biggest stars. What is your process for creating a look that feels authentic to the celebrity while still making a statement?
1: So my process is really just getting to know who I'm working with, right? As individuals, we have different styles. We have things we like, we have things we don't like. We have body parts we want to show, there are body parts we don't want to show. So those little details is what I use as a base. And from there on, I sort of bring in my expertise, what I know best, the trends that are happening globally. And then from there, that's when I create this beautiful, beautiful work of art with you as a collaboration. Yeah.
0: Now, I love that, but I'm also like a bit curious, right? I'm just touching on the part where you were saying about how

0: also try and see if we can try this. It could bring out like a whole other side of you that you never imagined.
1: All the time. It's something that I go through all the time. Styling is a very personal thing, right? Someone invites you into their own personal space and to work with their bodies. So they have insecurities. And it's very important as me as a stylist to understand which boundaries I can cross and which boundaries I can't cross. But I will definitely try my best push you to be able to, show us your beautiful body that you feel like is not maybe good enough because of, societal standards. So my job is there to reassure you. It's for me to show you how we can use your body and make it the art that it actually is.
0: I
1: So
0: love
1: yeah, I
0: that.
1: go through it all the time. But it's something that I feel like I am good at now. I know what to do with that.
0: I love that. And also, just like, have you ever been in a situation where you were, I mean, you don't have to mention names at all, please, but in a situation where a particular, like, say, celebrity or person wanted to work with you and you just, like, off principle, or you were just kind of like, look, this is not going to work out. We're not going to, like, we're not going to get to the other side. We're not crossing the bridge. We're going to be here in the Limpopo River for long.
1: That is a spicy, spicy question, but yes, I have, been with people where I'm just like, okay, I can see that this relationship is not going to go far, and not because of anything shady, just because not a good match, as much as I am a stylist, some people will not understand how I work and my type of styling, and that's why we have other stylists. So what I would do in a situation like that is sit you down and say, listen, you and I are not a good match, and I don't think us continuing would save either of our time. So I do have another stylist that I think would work best with what you are looking for. Here is the number, and good luck with the journey. God bless.
0: Like, and that's it,
1: Yeah.
0: ta-da. Now, fashion trends tend
1: That's
0: to come
1: it.
0: and fashion trends tend to come and go, but great style is timeless. What do you think separates style from fashion? And what are some of the, would you say, like, big style moments that we're seeing, like, currently in Africa, that are in Africa and around the world, that are going to just, like, that are going to translate this particular transcend, pardon me, this particular era that we're in?
1: Okay, so it's very important for us to understand that there's a difference between style and trends. Style is a personal, it's a personal thing, right? We all have our own personal styles, and our styles is influenced by taste. Everyone has their taste. It's what you like, what you consume, and all of those little factors sort of build your own style and what you gravitate towards. And then trends is obviously, what comes in and out season after season. And the trend, I guess, that I'm really, really looking forward to is I've been seeing the 2Ks, rocking this very 2000 style. And I'm like, okay, it's very nostalgic. It brings me back to the early 2000s, late 90s, with your relaxed jeans, with your tight tops. It's very effortless, but you're still putting in a lot of effort from head to toe. Because an outfit really is literally from head to your toe, from the head to the makeup to the accessories to how you put your little scarf on or how you hold your bag under your arm. So I've been really enjoying seeing that trend of, nostalgia coming back and tapping into the archives of, fashion moments that happened in the past. Yeah, like the big DJ Sboo or like DJ Bongz, Mazazas from back in the day. Those are back. And I used to love those. My dad used to rock. And I'm like, oh, I wish I could rock those one day. But I don't think I'm as brave to rock them. But I'm really enjoying seeing people
0: I
1: rock
0: love
1: them.
0: that. I love that.
1: Yeah.
0: And also, like, styling, also, like, because you said that styling is very personal, right? So I'm super curious, like, in that case, like, what is the difference for, because your work has appeared in different platforms like Netflix, Showmax, and so forth. The difference in process for you in styling for, like, individuals and for red carpets to styling for platforms like Netflix and Showmax on shows, like, what is the main difference, and approach that you use?

0: So for a red carpet, that would be called, now I'm just giving you like, these terms. So that would be called personal styling. I'll be styling an individual that is coming at their capacity as a celebrity on the carpet. So obviously then I will have to, do the same process. See what you like, see what you don't like, take the trends, and then I come in and then, we create magic. The difference between that and styling for a platform like Netflix is I need to understand what the guidelines are for the channel. What can we show? What's not allowed? Is it, can we not show, arms? Can we not show legs? What's more appropriate for the brief? We need to understand that the viewers that will be receiving this might be Muslim. We need to be respectful of those, for instance. So yeah, it's more commercial styling, and I need to understand that not only I will see what this person is wearing, but the entire world will be seeing it. So I need to make sure that it's very, very, very, very perfect, like more perfect than anything. But on a red carpet, things can just be like easygoing. But for TV, it's very important to make sure that every single shot that is taken is perfect. We can't have a shoulder, falling off, or an eyelash, for instance, falling off. So it's much more harder than personal styling on the red carpet.
1: Now you're now taking like all of this knowledge that you have, and you're hosting styling master classes with major brands like Gucci and Polo. Congratulations, that's like really amazing. What inspired you to move into education and mentorship is my first question. My second question is, whenever it comes to the creative and culture sector in general, sometimes people are just like, oh, I have the talent, I'm just creative, and we have little, how do I say, like regard in terms of like getting educated or upskilling or learning and that kind of thing. What are your thoughts around that, in the world of styling?
0: So I'm definitely going to start with your second question and then go back to your first question. My thoughts on that, it's a sad thing to watch. I think a lot of creatives don't see their talent as an actual business. It's about time we take our craft very seriously and actually understand that the amount of work that goes into creating what we create as creators, whatever industry you're in, or whatever like little category you're in, that is work, that is effort, that is time, money, and it needs to be treated like a business. So it's very important for me to share the little knowledge that I have. That has taken me this far throughout my career, and that has made my business so successful. And that's why I'm going to go back to your first question to answer that. And that's where the master classes come in rather. I want to share the little knowledge that I have that has made me the Obakeng Rantlhane that I am today, and that has put me in so many rooms that I never thought I'd be in. But also, there's the difference between taking those opportunities and making something big out of it and an actual business. So that's what the master classes are for, really. So it's two parts to it, really. It's an A to A point of view and a B to, sorry, it's a B to C and a B to B. So a B to B being business to business, which is what I'm doing now with brands like Gucci and Polo, where I come in and then I show the clients how you can, style this top that is being sold at Polo, how to understand your body when you come into a store. Because, sometimes you get into a store and you pick something up, you're like, oh, I don't think this would look good on me. I don't think I have what to pull it off. But with these master classes, what I want to teach is you're able to understand your body. And once you understand the fundamental rules of styling, then you are able to just like shop so you drop. And then the B2C point of view is the clients and the people who want to become a stylist. I want to teach them, the rules and the fundamentals to running a business like I do. And I'll be bringing in people who know even better things like finances, how to deal with mental health. That's also a thing in our industry. It's a very, very tough industry. So you need to have all of these tools to be able to navigate yourself in this space. Yeah, I hope I answered your question. I did.
1: No, you answered the question like really beautifully. I'm so curious. Like, if people want to be able to participate in the master classes, like, what is the, how can you do? They just apply? Like, how do they find out? Or is the class closed? Because I can imagine that it's pretty filled.
0: So the master class that has to do with the business of styling, that hasn't been announced yet. Luckily,
1: Okay.
0: we're still working on it, and it will be announced towards the end of the year. However, I am hosting a class at John Craig on the 27th of June. So if anyone is interested in joining, I would really, really appreciate if you could come and learn a thing or two and see what I have to offer.
1: Awesome. Now, looking at the South African fashion industry today, what excites you the most about the next generation of stylists, designers, and creatives?
0: What is, I mean, can I be honest?
1: Yeah.
0: I'm really looking forward to just seeing creatives in South Africa express themselves a bit more, right? I'm not saying that we're not expressing ourselves, but I think we're at a time where we have been taken seriously. I mean, if you look at talent like Tyler's doing amazing things globally. So it's a great time to be in right now. It's a great time to unite and just, show the fire that we have as South Africans. Like, we have so much fire and so much culture that we are just burning to show the rest of the world. So when it comes to our designers, I'm really looking forward for them to just, create more. And it's a conversation that I can have the whole day, but that's what part that I'm actually looking forward to, expressing ourselves even more and being on platform that, amplify our talent and just show the rest of the world that this is where the actual source is. Yeah.
1: I love that. And before I let you go, Obakeng, because you mentioned Tyler, obviously, like, she's performed twice already at the World Cup. I'm so curious. I don't know if you watch soccer or not. Let me say football. Let's stop America just changing names. Anyway, if you watch football or not, but I think like one of the biggest things that always happens, like in f with football, whether it's the World Cup or it's AFCON and everything, is the way that the African teams show up in their attire, So I wanted to know if you've seen some of the images that have gone out with the DRC and they had like the leopard skin and everybody's going on about how this is amazing. It's the black with the leopard skin. And then I think with Ivory Coast as well, they're wearing all white with these like really nice, like, how do I say, like, I mean, when I describe it, doesn't sound as great, but with orange tie dye, then they're carrying these green and orange bags, so it's like kind of like an ode to like fabric from their country and fabric from Europe, like just the way that they've put it together. Have you seen any of these? Are there any particular team in terms of styling where you're like, wow, these people are rocking it? Or if not, like, what did you think of what Tyler wore in her performance, dressed up in the South African flag?
0: I loved what Tyler was wearing. I was obsessed with it, It reminded me of Miriam Makeba's dress that she wore in one of the drum magazines from back in the day. It was a beautiful, yes, it had a beautiful silhouette. And I was like, that is absolutely chic. She looked absolutely amazing and had, the South African flag colors. She looked amazing. The DRC team, that was too beautiful. The suits with the leopard on them, I was really impressed. And I was like, oh my God, I really wish, Bafana Bafana also came in, looking, dapper in one of our designers, maybe a Thembi Magugu, who knows, Richemnisi and Adidas collaboration. I would have really, really been looking forward to that. But you know what? When I saw videos of them singing, I was like, I think that's what we do best. We are known for our music. So let them show up with, Igwijo and sing. That for me, it really warmed my heart. Yeah.
1: Awesome. Obakeng, thank you so much. It's been a fantastic conversation. I love like your wealth of knowledge and just how you contextualize the business of fashion and what is still possible, the business of styling as well, and what is still possible. Wishing you the best of luck. And I'm very sure like this time next year, as big as you've gone, I think that the best is definitely yet to come. So yeah, congratulations and looking forward to hearing more great things in terms of your work.
0: Thank you so much. This was really, really, really, really lovely. Thank you for having me, and thank you for the congratulations.
1: Awesome. Have a beautiful weekend. Take care. Bye.
0: Bye.
2: 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Then you will love Channel Africa. No fairy tales, just the facts and the music you love on Channel Africa.

0: Alrighty, it is time now to connect with my best friend. She's my best friend. He's my best friend. Hey, bestie.
1: Hey, bestie. How you doing?
0: I'm amazing. How you doing?
1: I'm doing great, honey. I'm doing good. You've been having a good day?
0: Yes, I've been having a good day. And yourself?
1: Love it. I'm having a good one. It's about to get better for out and about this morning. We're going to start off with our vibe check, a huge event that takes place every year here in South Africa, but also attracts international attention, is the Comrades Marathon. And today we'll be speaking exactly about the Comrades Marathon happening in the KwaZulu-Natal province of South Africa. And we'll be speaking with the KwaZulu-Natal province to speak about how they're making this particular weekend and this Comrades destination an incredible experience for everyone coming through to run and to experience just the vibes of the Comrades this weekend. It is still Mental Health Month, and we're doing a beautiful series on men's mental health. And today we'll be speaking about something called toxic stoicism, and speaking about why it borders from, you know, being able to be resilient to actually being a little bit toxic. And we'll be chatting about that in today's second hour. We wrap up in our final hour with our artist of the week, and today we'll be hanging out with Hello Yagami. That's what we have for Out and About this morning.
0: Thank you so much, Palesa. And before you go, it's World Cup season, so you know, any question can happen. What are your thoughts on, did you watch the opening game?
1: Oh, I did. Obviously, I'm not that impressed because South Africa lost, and I don't think our performance was, you know, that amazing. But hey, it is what it is, and I'm looking forward to just watching the rest of the games. And I still have my patriotic jersey on, so, you know, I'm still rooting for South Africa nonetheless, and all African nations as well.
0: Yeah. No, most definitely. Alrighty, thank you so much. Enjoy your day.
1: Thank
0: and
1: you,
0: we'll
1: bestie.
0: Be listening to you on Out and About. Thanks, bestie. Bye.
2: 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Channel Africa One on all social pages. And get the African perspective.
0: All right, it's been a fantastic show. Thank you to all the guests, Oba King, Vimbai, Enchile, and of course Adolphus in Dakar. 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My name is Lee Kasumba, broadcasting live from Accra, Ghana. You know we always say Akwaba. I look forward to catching up with you again tomorrow morning. 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We're growing this community in South Africa, Africa, and in the diaspora. Catch you tomorrow. Good morning.
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1: Nkosi Ngiphile Mpanza, you are Zawadi ya Mungu. 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
2: I'm Nkosi Ngiphile, meaning a gift from God. 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In Swahili means a gift from God. 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
7: Your headlines: Southwark Council in London, UK, takes possession of a council property linked to Sierra Leone's First Lady, and Elon Musk has become the world's first trillionaire. Good morning, I'm Nusipho Zuma. Southwark Council in London, UK, has confirmed that it has taken possession of a council property linked to Sierra Leone's First Lady Fatima Bio following a year-long investigation. The development comes weeks after she discussed the property during an interview with BBC Global Woman. During that interview, she spoke about escaping a proposed child marriage, seeking asylum in Britain, and eventually becoming one of the most prominent women in Sierra Leone. She also defended retaining the South London Council flat. With more than 18,000 people on the Southwark's waiting list for housing, in a statement, the council said they have repossessed the flat and it will soon be allocated to people with legitimate housing need on their waiting list. The First Lady's comments attracted attention in both the UK and Sierra Leone, prompting renewed discussions about the property status. South African President Cyril Ramaphosa has filed an urgent court application last night to try to stop a parliamentary impeachment process from starting to probe allegations related to his Farmgate scandal. Ramaphosa wants the High Court to first make a decision on a separate application he made to set aside an independent panel's misconduct findings over the scandal in which bundles of cash were stolen from a sofa on his farm in 2020. The president said the $580,000 was proceeds from the sale of buffaloes. However, the episode raised questions about why the money was hidden in the furniture and whether he had declared it. Ramaphosa 73 has been head of state since 2018, and his second presidential term is due to end in 2029. Farmgate has been a major embarrassment for him as he came to power on a pledge to fight corruption and clean up the image of his African National Congress's party. South Africa's chairperson of the impeachment committee, Makashule Ghana, says the urgent application filed by President Cyril Ramaphosa calling for a stay of the impeachment process is currently being studied by Parliament's legal team. The establishment of the committee is the result of a constitutional court judgment directing for the establishment of an impeachment committee. The court found that Ramaphosa may have a case to answer regarding the theft of undeclared thousands of US dollars from his farm in the Limpopo province. The committee is set to meet on the 24th of June to discuss its draft terms of reference and the appointment of evidence leaders. Hannah says that despite the latest action by the president, that meeting is still on track. Deputy Minister of Higher Education and Training in South Africa, Nomusa Dube-Ncube, says it's important for TVT colleges to provide qualifications that align with global demand to address the skills gap. She was speaking at the launch of a new Fourth Industrial Revolution Center of Excellence and Learning at the East Cape Midlands TVT or TVET College in the Eastern Cape Province. The facilities are aimed at strengthening occupational and technical skills development through hands-on training in advanced technologies.
8: We must create the skills that are wanted by the industry. If the industry must come to our lecture halls, let them come to our lecture halls. If the industry must help us teach our teachers, let them help us teach our teachers, so that we can give the skills and render the skills that are useful to the development of our country, so that we become valuable to boost our economy of this province and the economy of this country.
7: And finally, Elon Musk has become the world's first trillionaire after his company SpaceX debuted on the Nasdaq stock market in New York. Shares closed almost 20% above their initial offer price, valuing the rocket, satellite and AI firm at more than $2 trillion. The BBC's Simon Jack reports.
9: Success for SpaceX and those who invest in it is far from guaranteed. Although the company is best known for its rockets and satellites, which make up the Starlink network, a sector it dominates, the valuation of the company depends on whether SpaceX can succeed in artificial intelligence, a sector in which it has shown no commercial technical advantage yet over powerful rivals such as Anthropic and OpenAI. To justify the price tag requires some heroic assumptions about how soon and how fast SpaceX's AI business can grow. Betting against Elon Musk has proved a mistake to date, but this is his and his investors' biggest gamble yet.
7: A recap of your top story. Southwark Council in London, UK, has confirmed that it has taken possession of a council property linked to Sierra Leone's First Lady, Fatima Bayo, following a year-long investigation. The development comes weeks after she discussed the property during an interview with the BBC Global Woman. During that interview, she spoke about escaping a proposed child marriage, seeking asylum in Britain, and eventually becoming one of the most prominent women in Sierra Leone. Now, for any news stories you would like to share with us, please send an email to newsroom@channelafrica.co.za or call us on +27 11 714 4459. For Channel Africa News, I'm Nosi Posoma.
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6: Good morning. Happy Saturday. It's such a beautiful morning, man. Here in Johannesburg, the sun is out. And even though we are, I think, officially in winter, we're still having quite a warm time. So we're definitely going to bring in that warm energy to Out and About this morning with myself, Palisa Tau. Thank you so much for joining me on the show. It's going to be a brilliant day. And we have, as usual, loads to speak about and loads to be a part of. We're going to start off with an annual event that really tests the human body to its ultimate. That is the Comrades Marathon that will be taking place from tomorrow, the 14th of June, in the KwaZulu-Natal province of South Africa. I'll be speaking to the MEC of KwaZulu-Natal to really speak about how they've prepared for the Comrades Marathon to receive guests from all over the continent and all over the world to not just run the Comrades Marathon, but really to enjoy the vibe and the weather of the KwaZulu-Natal province. So that's how we're going to kickstart our show. It is is Men's Mental Health Month, and here on Out and About, we want to do a series of conversations around men's mental health. Today, we'll be looking at a theory called toxic stoicism, and we'll be learning a little bit more about that with Dr. Joshua Awesome. And then we wrap up our third hour of the show with our artist of the week by the name of Hello Yagami, who's going to be chilling with us in the final hour of the show. Stay connected, forms at Channel Africa One. 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
1: Leon Dinchaka spara para in a Porsche pasop for the hata. You don't wanna go to court for a cop or a daha. They shot the homie in a cop, need a mop.
2: Hey, Nchaka, this is Pretty Ugly and Madlera Doll Boy on this one. And before that, one that I really like. It sort of gives me, you know, those nostalgic feelings. That's Una Rams with I Really Like You, I Really, Really Like You. 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
4: 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And also we need to have incentives and penalties for performance, including licensing, procurement, and achievement outcomes. So with accountability needs to be credible, so that we can see we need to see the actionable solutions and steps being implemented.
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2: This is what we call iWeekend Enkulu. It's a big, big weekend in South Africa. And that's because thousands of runners and supporters will descend on the KwaZulu-Natal province of South Africa for the iconic ultimate human race known as the Comrades Marathon. More than just a race, this event is a major celebration of sport, culture and tourism. And it attracts visitors from all around the world, boosting the province's economy. Joining us today on Vibe Check is the MEC for Economic Development, Tourism and Environmental Affairs, Reverend Musa Zondi, talking to us about the exciting things surrounding the Comrades Marathon and how the KwaZulu-Natal province is showcasing itself as a premier winter destination through its Wozobona, its Showtime campaign. Thank you so much, MEC Reverend Musa Zondi, for joining us this morning. Good morning.
7: Good morning. Thank you for welcoming me and giving me the opportunity to speak.
2: Oh, thank you so much for taking your time to speak to us today. I'm sure it's an exciting time right now in the KZN province, as it is every year around this time of the year, where people gather for the ultimate human race. They say everyone should at least run the Comrades once in their lifetime. Should I be asking the MEC whether he'll be joining in on the running?
7: You're putting me on the spot. Yes, I'll be running the Comrades Marathon.
2: Yay.
7: By heart and my mind.
2: I love that. We do need the heart, because it is a race of heart, not just for those who'll be on the track, but for the...
7: If you can't run, you cheer those who run alone.
2: I agree. I couldn't agree more, because it's not like I'm running either. I'm also using my heart to support those who'll be on the track from tomorrow. But this is more than just about a race, right? It's a cultural and sporting
7: Indeed.
2: Phenomenon. What is it that makes this event such an important part of the KwaZulu-Natal's province identity and tourism offering?
7: Well, it has been going on for years, and it has established itself, as you properly introduced it, not just as a sporting event, but as a cultural event. and communities all around the demarcated route have been gathering, in fact, from the beginning of this week, and they are getting ready because they'll be going out not just to watch the race, but also an opportunity for picnicking, young and old, even those who are unfortunately on wheelchair and so on. They can't miss this event. It's an iconic event, cultural event, ultimately.
2: Absolutely.
7: Sporting event of
2: yeah. Time. And I'm sure for the past weekend, you know, leading up to tomorrow, there are thousands of local and international runners that are expected to be coming in. What kind of atmosphere can visitors and supporters alike look forward to experiencing across the province during this race?
7: A very warm welcome to visitors to our province already. We could sense from middle of the week that there were already visitors amongst us. And then when we inquired, they said, oh, no, we are here doing a little bit of tourism here and there before, of course, the big day, the weekend marathon. We are here for Comrades Marathon. And it creates the vibe in the province of KwaZulu-Natal, especially I call it, it's a tale of two cities between Pietermaritzburg and Durban. The vibe is already there. The platforms have already been created. And along the route, people are ready and people will be going out with their prize stands and so on. But most importantly, the runners are the focus of the occasion.
2: Absolutely.
7: The hoteliers are very happy because this brings not just the runners, but those who accompany them and those who want to come and watch the race. And therefore, it's booming season for us.
2: Absolutely. And anybody who's ever been to South Africa knows that South Africa is well known for its incredible hospitality. And it's very, very warm people, even though it is winter. And you guys are running a winter tourism campaign called Wozobona, It's Showtime, which positions the KwaZulu-Natal province as a destination for sport, culture, entertainment and leisure. What are some of the must-see experiences that visitors should add to their itinerary while they are in KZN?
7: Even though it is winter, because of our warm weather, it's the sea. It's number one.
2: Yeah.
7: And then, of course, there are various offerings. Not just the sea, the beaches and everything, our hotels and everything, but visitors who come to KwaZulu-Natal can go to our game reserves and they can visit the iconic and the majestic Drakensberg Mountains, and all sorts of offerings are there. But most importantly, we do not want the people in the rural areas and the townships, because they too, especially around these two cities, Durban and Pietermaritzburg, to be left out. Visitors must actually explore them, because they are ready for them. The Shishlanyamas are there.
2: Yes.
7: The jolly music will be there. And everything that gives the vibe to this period will be accompanying them. And KwaZulu-Natal is not only warm in terms of the weather, warm in heart, warm in hand.
2: That is so true. And I mean, obviously, when people visit a certain place in numbers, there will be concerns about safety. What safety measures have been put in place for visitors coming all across the world to enjoy the warmth of the people and the place in a safe environment?
7: Of course, you know that KwaZulu-Natal has earned a reputation of being a no-nonsense province in terms of crime. And therefore, visitors can be assured that when they come to KwaZulu-Natal, they'll be looked after very well. Our police have been roped in just in case there are those who will want to spoil the party.
2: Yeah.
7: And we would want to warn them that they could end up staying in that dark place for and miss out for the rest of the year. But seriously, we've been holding events in KwaZulu-Natal with very minor incidents.
2: Yeah.
7: And we would like to implore the people of KwaZulu-Natal to keep it up, because it is in their favor, after all, if there are no incidents.
2: Absolutely. Yeah, no, they must be aware, especially if they from anywhere across the world. We now known as synonymously as Mkhwanazi's province. So they mustn't even try. Lastly, MEC, you know, KwaZulu-Natal does continue to host some of Africa's biggest sporting and lifestyle events. What is your vision for positioning the province as South Africa's premier events and experience destination?
7: We have no option but to continue to do so, because tourism is the lifeblood of our province.
2: Yes.
7: We are not an industrial hub just like Gauteng is. But what is our industry? It's tourism.
2: Mm-hmm.
7: It's people visiting here. It's people coming.

0: Sure, you and your office and everybody else in KwaZulu-Natal has their work cut out for them this weekend as we, you know, once again have the ultimate human race taking place there. Thank you so much for your time.
1: Thank you for giving us the opportunity to.
0: That's the MEC for Economic Development, Tourism and Environmental Affairs, Reverend Musa Zondi, speaking to us about this incredible weekend of the Comrades Marathon taking place in the KwaZulu-Natal province of South Africa. It's 9:31 Central Africa time.
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0: It's the kind of song that has you thinking, you know what I mean? That moves you, that says, yeah, man, maybe it's not over for me after all, because everything happens for a reason. That's Younger Chief with What If, Mngani. Before that, gave you Mthandeni SK featuring Lwan Dlunkulu with Paris. Maybe we'll go there someday. You never know, guys. It's 9:39 Central Africa time on Out and About. 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And of course, all our other social media platforms. That's X, TikTok, Instagram, you name it. 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

0: Mazdonga by Mariam, beautiful one, gets you moving. I hope you're sitting there in the house. Maybe you're trying to get ready for your day and you're, you know, hitting a little bit of a cha-cha-cha with this one. Before this one, I Am Bama came in with Free and it's kickstarting that triple play. Is Bill Nass featuring Mboso with Boda. It's 9:49 Central Africa time. 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
2: Nkosi Ngiphile Mbanza, you are Zawadi Yabu. Could you tell us about the story? 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
3: I'm Nkosi Ngiphile, meaning a gift from God. 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In Swahili means a gift from God. 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

0: That's the right place to be if you want to, you know, experience some of that enjoyment that Kitty speaks about. Of course, that's Kitty with Enjoyment, wrapping up the first hour of Out and About this incredible Saturday morning. Let me know what you're up to. Go through to our Facebook page. That way we're streaming live. You get to see me there directly. Go to the comment section. Say hello. Let me know where you are and how you are out and about this weekend. We obviously want to enjoy this time together this weekend. We're going into the next hour of the show. And we're spotlighting the first of a really interesting series on men's mental health. It is Men's Mental Health Month, amongst other things. It's also Youth Month. In fact, June has so much going on. But the beautiful thing is that we're having conversation that can put a spotlight on mental health issues that most times aren't, you know, widely spoken about and are actually quite stigmatized. We'll be speaking about something called toxic stoicism. And if you know a little bit about being stoic or stoicism, we'll start there. I think we'll start off slow and then why speak about how, you know, you draw the line between just being stoic or practicing stoicism and, of course, going into the toxic route of all of that. It is important to speak about men's mental health as much as it's important to speak about all mental health. We are putting a spotlight on this in this particular month. But hey, for now, let's go through to our news desk where Nosipho Zuma has our latest news. More of Out and About on the other side.
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2: Your headlines. London County Council repossesses property belonging to Sierra Leone's first lady, and the world's first trillionaire is Elon Musk. Thank you, Palisa. Good morning. Southwark Council in London has repossessed a council property linked to Sierra Leone's First Lady Fatima Bayo following a year-long investigation. It said in a statement, with more than 18,000 people on the Southwark's waiting list for housing, the flat will soon be allocated to people with legitimate housing need on their waiting list. The development comes weeks

0: minutes after she discussed the property during an interview with the BBC Global Woman. During that interview, she spoke about escaping a proposed child marriage, seeking asylum in Britain, and eventually becoming one of the most prominent women in Sierra Leone. The First Lady's comment attracted attention in both the UK and Sierra Leone, prompting renewed discussions about the property's status. South Africa's chairperson of the impeachment committee, Makashule Gana, says the urgent application filed by President Cyril Ramaphosa calling for a stay of the impeachment process is currently being studied by Parliament's legal team. The establishment of the committee is the result of a constitutional court judgment directing for the establishment of an impeachment committee. The court found that Ramaphosa may have a case to answer regarding the theft of undeclared thousands of US dollars from his farm in the Limpopo province. The committee is set to meet on the 24th of June to discuss its draft terms of reference and the appointment of evidence leaders. Ghana says despite the latest action by the president, that meeting is still on track. Deputy Minister of Higher Education and Training in South Africa, Nomusa Dube-Ncube, says it's important for TVET colleges to provide qualifications that align with global demand to address the skills gap. She was speaking at the launch of a new Fourth Industrial Revolution Centre of Excellence in Learning at the East Cape Midlands TVET College in the Eastern Cape Province. The facilities are aimed at strengthening occupational and technical skills development through hands-on training in advanced technologies.
1: We must create the skills that are wanted by the industry. If the industry must come to our lecture halls, let them come to our lecture halls. If the industry must help us teach our teachers, let them help us teach our teachers, so that we can give the skills and render the skills that are useful to the development of our country, so that we become valuable to boost our economy of this province and the economy of this country.
0: Somaliland has a right to choose its own relationships, and pressure tactics from Beijing and Mogadishu have not succeeded in altering its friendship with Taipei. Now, this is according to the country's diplomat in Taiwan at the opening of a new office. Strategically situated on the Horn of Africa, Somaliland has enjoyed effective autonomy and relative peace and stability since 1991, when it broke away from Somalia as that country descended into civil war. Somaliland and Taiwan, claimed by China as its own territory and likewise diplomatically isolated, set up representative offices in each other's capital in 2020. Speaking to reporters at the opening, Somaliland's representative to Taiwan, Mohammed Adam Jamal Galal, said the island was a very important ally. And finally, Elon Musk has become the world's first trillionaire after his company SpaceX debuted on the Nasdaq stock market in New York. Shares closed almost 20% above their initial offer price, valuing the rocket, satellite and AI firm at more than $2 trillion. The BBC's Simon Jack reports.
2: Success for SpaceX and those who invest in it is far from guaranteed. Although the company is best known for its rockets and satellites, which make up the Starlink network, a sector it dominates, the valuation of the company depends on whether SpaceX can succeed in artificial intelligence, a sector in which it has shown no commercial technical advantage yet over powerful rivals such as Anthropic and OpenAI. To justify the price tag requires some heroic assumptions about how soon and how fast SpaceX's AI business can grow. Betting against Elon Musk has proved a mistake to date, but this is his and his investors' biggest gamble yet.
0: A recap of your top story. Southwark Council in London has repossessed a council property linked to Sierra Leone's First Lady Fatima Bayo following a year-long investigation, it said in the statement. With more than 18,000 people on the Southwark's waiting list for housing, the flat will soon be allocated to people with legitimate housing need on their waiting list. The development comes weeks after she discussed the property during an interview with the BBC's Global Woman. Now, for any news stories you would like to share with us, please send an email to newsroom

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2: 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We're in the second hour of Out and About with myself, Palisa Tau, and we're doing a three-part series with Dr. Joshua Awesome on Men's Mental Health Month. Very important conversations that we're about to have. Kickstarting the series, speaking today about toxic stoicism, and if you want to learn a little bit more about what that is, stay with us, of course, here in this hour of the show. Let's go.
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0: Big Berry. This one is titled My Way. Beautiful music right here on Channel Africa. I see you there on our live stream. Thank you so much for joining us there. I see you, Charles Nyasulu, saying enjoy. I hope you're enjoying your Saturday as well, Charles. Jonathan Dube says nice song. I know. That's what we do here on Channel Africa. Also seeing you there, Madalisto Sali, saying very nice. Thank you so much for hanging out with us right here on Out and About. Zilipendwa
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0: Hey man, what a jam. That's the first time I'm hearing this one and I'm absolutely love it. DJ Zintle, DJ Lace, Funktone and Thobani White. Baba Ilwa is the name of this one. Before this one, Nomfundo Mo came through with Easy Busi. So it's 10:20 Central Africa time right here on Out and About. We're about to go into Beyond the Body after the break.
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3: The continent is supposed to be united for a common purpose. We are supposed to be united as, I mean, why are you not doing this to the whites who have been in your country? Are you moving around checking their documents? Are you just saying that it's only Ghanaians, only Nigerians, only Somalians, I mean only Africans, blacks who are living in South Africa without the right documentation. Is that what you're trying to prove? No.
2: Fred De Hoe, spokesperson for the Ghana Foreign Affairs Ministry.
1: 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Rise and Shine with Peter Ndoro and Tsepiso Makwetla. 6 till 9 a.m. on Channel Africa. The African Perspective. Out and About with Palisa Tau.
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0: It's Casey with the Fine Face remix right here on Out and About. It's time for us to go beyond the body. And we're just starting a three-part series for Men's Mental Health Month. Very important conversations that need to be had around men's mental health in this particular month. And this is how we're kickstarting our Men's Mental Health series here on Out and About Beyond the Body. Now, look, across this beautiful continent, we often praise strength, don't we? We celebrate the resilient spirit, the person who pushes through pain without a peep, and the cultural expectation to be tough no matter what life throws our way. But what happens when one's pursuit of strength turns out to be toxic? Today we're unpacking a concept known as toxic stoicism. This is a rigid and deeply harmful misinterpretation of ancient stoic philosophies. And instead of teaching us how to navigate life's challenges with a sturdy mind, it encourages people to entirely suppress their emotions, run away from vulnerability, and completely reject social support under the false guise of toughness. And this is something that we know happens so often with men on the African continent. So we're going to be speaking through this toxic stoicism today with someone who's an elite executive coach, the founder of the African Institute of the Mind, and the brilliant author of Mind Your Mind, alongside four other life-changing books. Please welcome on Beyond the Body, Dr. Joshua Awesome. Good morning. How are you?
1: It's a great day, Palesa. I am grateful to be alive. Yeah. How are you today?
0: Oh, I'm doing fantastic. Just as grateful to be alive as you are. Thank you so much for, starting this three-part Men's Mental Health Month series with us. These are very important conversations that need to be had, especially on the African continent. Now, let's start with the basics, right? Because not everyone has heard the term stoicism or being stoic, and we can't speak about its toxicity without really understanding its very definition. So let's speak about stoicism, what it represents. What is this particular philosophy?
1: I think what I'd like to do is to really start by giving context to why I really have the moral right to talk about this.
0: Absolutely.
1: I was born in April 1976, the very same year as the Soweto Uprising. Mm-hmm. And I recently turned 50, by the way. So this youth month, thank you so much. This youth month here in South Africa carries a double weight for me. It's the 50th anniversary of the 1976 April, June 16 uprising. And it's also my own 50th on the earth. Now, my approach is to say that generation of young people stood up and refused to be silent about an injustice that was killing them slowly. 50 years on, I think, and I believe that there's a quieter, more private version of that same silence still living in a lot of us. And so in this series, my own midlife reckoning is what I'd like to begin with. So first off, it's Youth Month in South Africa, for those who do not know. But it's also Global Men's Mental Health Month. And this is landing in the same breath. Now, for me, it's not a coincidence. And we should not ignore it. A generation of young men is inheriting emotional scripts that has been written by people who were never taught a different language. So in terms of stoicism, let's just unpack that again. A little bit for those who don't know what it is.
0: Yeah.
1: Now, this distinguished stoicism as a skill, okay, this is the capacity to really regulate, to be able to stay under pressure compared to toxic stoicism, okay, which is the demand to disappear, you know, your inner life. And what I tend to call your inner landscape, all right, entirely, and be strong as a synonym, you know, for being silent. My approach, really, as one who is trained in trauma-informed learning, is to kind of frame it for your audience to realize that suppression is not a character flaw. It's actually a learned survival strategy. And somewhere for someone, going numb or shutting down kind of kept them safe. However, the goal of this, couple of weeks starting today isn't to shame anyone for wearing the mask. And I come here non-judgmentally. It's to really understand why that mask was built and what it costs to really keep wearing it.
0: You've done a lot of work, of course, on mental health as an advocate yourself across the African continent. And I'm pretty sure through your work, we've seen how our societies view mental health, especially when it comes to men. One of the things about patriarchy is I always say that it's something that works for men, but also works so harshly against them at the same time. Why do you think so many African men mistake emotional suppression and the belief that sadness, fear, or grief equals weakness for actual structural resilience?
1: Look, I think my approach to that question is to first and foremost just say that this is not intended to attack men. I'm a man.
0: Yes, yeah.
1: I've been for 50 years of my life, half of which I have been doing the work that I do as a coaching psychologist, a mental health advocate, and a human flourishing specialist. This is actually an invitation to ask, where our silence came from and whether it's still serving us. So my first approach

0: and reinforcement from
1: Yeah.
0: where? From our caregivers,
1: Right.
0: from our schools, from our peers. And with due respect to you media people, from the media. So if a boy is praised for taking it like a man and punished or mocked for tears, that becomes a curriculum. And it's an unintentional but a powerful one. And the lesson isn't don't feel, it's don't show. So I'd like to say that there's a strong connection between, nervous system science, which is lightly, accessibly, kind of chronic suppression, can really shift the body into a default state of numbness. And for me on this series is to say that what looks like calm is often a freeze response, not peace. And so every man who's listening, I just want you to know that you are safe here. I mean, we live in South Africa, from South Africa to the world. A history shaped by struggle has often demanded toughness as a survival currency
1: Yeah.
0: for protection, for providing, for enduring. And that toughness was kind of adaptive back then. It can be a trap now.
1: Yeah. A huge trap indeed. Dr. Awesome, would I be correct or incorrect to think that toxic stoicism is actually innately un-African? Because one of the pillars of this toxic stoicism is, a forced self-reliance, which actually goes against one of the pillars of Africanness, like Ubuntu. I am because we are the pillars of community, which is quite an African thing. Theory. Would this toxic stoicism be going against, Africanness and the sense of community that we have or had, let me say, because things have changed.
0: Look, I think my approach is to really just reframe that. Okay, so toxic stoicism is kind of the import, not, African tradition.
1: Yeah.
0: And pre-colonial and traditional African communities had kind of elaborate communal structures for grief, for fear, pain, initiation rites, ancestral rituals, communal mourning, storytelling, song. So emotion had a place, and it also had a process. It wasn't private, shame to be hidden.
1: Yeah.
0: What we now call toxic stoicism, look at it from this angle. Stiff upper lip, suffer in silence, don't show weakness, has its strong roots in colonial era institutions, mission schools, military and mine labor systems, Victorian British masculinity that was exported and enforced. The silence was often kind of adaptation to oppression, not an indigenous value. So in a way, I'm trying to really flip, this question. And my point is, I really like to push back gently. And I don't think stoicism or toxic stoicism is African at all. What is African is kind of sitting around the fire, talking until something is resolved. In West Africa, where I was born, there was a TV show that was even used nationally, to really get us to think this Ubuntu thing. It was called Tales by the Moonlight. And if anyone from West Africa is listening right now, they possibly understand what I'm saying. But my point is, it had different names in different spaces, but it had a common feel to

0: within all of us. So what is African is community holding you when you are grieving. Sometimes showing up without saying anything, just being present. And the idea that a man should carry everything alone silently, that's not Ubuntu. That's opposite. And one nuance to acknowledge as I pass the mic to you is, so it doesn't sound like you are dodging, as a man, some form of restraint are culturally rooted. Respect for elders, not airing private matters publicly, like people now do on social media. Dignity in hardship. The point isn't all stoicism is bad, it's that total suppression with no outlet at all is the distortion, not the tradition itself. And that distinction is really worth making so traditionalist listeners don't feel that we kind of attacking them here. I yield.
1: Like you said, right? This is not a conversation in attack of men. In fact, it's a conversation on, perhaps the encouragement for men to start speaking out about their mental health and to address the issues that they go through and build communities that uplift one another. However, one of the ways that people can do that is through therapy. Unfortunately, in the modern African mind, a lot of people see psychological or therapeutic help and interventions either as a luxury or a sign of defeat. How can we break that those stigmas, particularly around men, and encourage them to use these systems that are there to actually help and assist with the issues they're going through?
0: So I think I'd like to approach this and talk about what we do at Africans of the Mind. At
1: Please do.
0: Africans of the Mind, we really see every human being has a mind. Okay, so one mind at a time. And our belief is that nobody gets turned back. What that simply means is whether you have the budget or you don't have the budget, where we can, we will assist. And we don't even publicize the names, the numbers, but the last 8+ years that Africans of the Mind has existed, it has been self-funded. It's only this year that we feel, with the magnitude of the work we want to do, we really need to expand it. And I said that to say this, that when men genuinely show up for therapy or get help, what you are doing is you are showing that you are strong. And you are indirectly telling others that I am strong. That's why I want to build and deepen, my inner strength. And I'd like to really say that because many men are not breaking from weakness, they are breaking from carrying too much when they really show up for therapy, for support. Because you might not see it. In my latest book, Accidentally Disabled, The Journey to Thriving Against All Odds, I say that every human being, no matter where you are on the planet, you have an ID. And may I unpack that? ID here is not the, identity document, issued to you by, the Home Affairs or whatever country on the continent you are on that really use any form of identification. It is an invisible disability that nobody can see. Okay. And to be able to get through it, we need to help you unwind from that trauma, from that, thing that is weighing you down. Because it really can become a burden. And trust me, you really need somebody to hold your hands. Because sometimes it becomes too heavy, and just getting that support, maybe from another man, would really go a very long way. And it's an honor to really be sharing the space with millions of men who are listening from across the continent. I say to you, you are not alone.
1: Thank
0: You are
1: you so
0: seen.
1: much. Thank you so much, Dr. Awesome. I think we'll leave it there. Thank you so much for starting off this very, you know, important series with us as we kickstarted Beyond the Body with the conversation of toxic stoicism. Where can we go to find you, to find your books and your work?
0: Right. If you're locally in South Africa, my latest book can be found on Takealot. All you simply need to do is to just check for Accidentally Disabled, The Journey to Thriving Against All Odds. And by the way, anyone who orders that book this month, you get a complimentary therapy session.
1: Oh.
0: The session with me typically costs 5,000 rand, I must say.
1: Sure.
0: But you will get it complimentary at no extra cost to you. It's our way of saying to you, man, we see you. So we want to support you. That's the first. The other way is to directly email me, joshua@africainmind.org. And you will find me on TikTok. I am at @DrAwesome_. At Instagram, it's @TheAwesomeCoach. And if you Google me, Dr. Joshua Awesome, on LinkedIn, I do not, you know, hold back from connecting with anyone and everyone. You're welcome to let's connect. DM me, connect with me. Let's support you. You are not alone. Peace and abundant blessing.
1: Thank you so much for your time, Dr. Awesome. And we look forward to seeing you and being with you again next week as we continue this three-part series on Beyond Your Body for Men's Mental Health Month. That is Dr. Joshua Awesome, who is a coach, a founder of the African Institute of Mind, and an author, kickstarting our three-part series on Beyond the Body for Men's Mental Health Month.
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3: Nkosi ngiphile Mpanza, you are Zawadi ya Mungu. Could you tell us about the story? 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
4: I'm Nkosi ngiphile, meaning a gift from God. 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In Swahili means a gift from God. So Zawadi ya Mungu is a direct translation of my name, a Zulu name, Nkosi ngiphile. 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

0: It's Bien on this one. Inauma. King Mari came through before that with Buju. 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

0: Hola, mire. This one is called Ginger. And of course, a beautiful goodie and an oldie coming through before that by Lenubia Makida, wrapping up this hour of the show. Very important one. I really enjoy that Beyond the Body conversation. One part of our three-part series on Men's Mental Health Month with Dr. Joshua Awesome. Definitely something to stay tuned on if you're a man, particularly on the African continent. And also if you're a woman, because we do need to support each other when it comes to issues of mental health. Right now it's 11 a.m. Central Africa time. There's more of Out and About on the other side of our news update with Nosipho Zuma.
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2: Your headlines: a missing body of a teenager found in Kenya's central town of Nanyuki, and the Trump administration allegedly ordered AI development to withhold access to its most advanced AI models from foreign governments. Thank you, Palesa. Good morning. The body of a teenager who went missing this week has been found in a mortuary in the central Kenyan town of Nanyuki. 17-year-old Sylvester Mugawu Ndungu was killed on Tuesday in clashes between police and demonstrators during a protest over a U.S. plan to build an Ebola quarantine center at a nearby military base. The teen's mother, Lucy Kagure, had been searching for her son in hospitals and police stations and eventually discovered his body at a mortuary where he was listed as an unidentified male. Witnesses said Mugai had been shot in the head, but a local police commander, Daniel Kidavi, said that the authorities were still waiting for a post-mortem to determine the cause of the death. South Africa's Deputy President Paul Mashatile will deliver a eulogy at the special official funeral service of the late King of Amandebele, Makasonge II, this morning. King Makasonge passed away on Tuesday at the age of 65 after reigning for over 40 years. He was a symbolic leader who, through his reign, led communities with humanity and honor. The late king was dedicated to the empowerment of rural communities and strengthening relationships between government and traditional leadership. He championed cultural preservation through annual events fostering social cohesion and national building. South Africans facing debt challenges are being cautioned about scammers impersonating legitimate debt counselors. The National Credit Regulator, NCR, says more than half of the country's 27 million credit active consumers have impaired credit records, making them vulnerable to fraud. Debt Busters executive head Bene Sega says consumers should be cautious of unsolicited calls claiming to represent the NCR. Sega urged to report incidents to their bank and the NCR.
3: Or if they are suggesting that they are calling you from the National Credit Regulator, or they're calling you with the mandate of the National Credit Regulator, it's usually false or fake information. The National Credit Regulator is unlikely to call any consumer directly unless you have a specific question that you relate to them. And they will definitely not give out any consumer's details to any entity. And I think what these entities sometimes do is they will package something that says, oh, you are being overcharged in terms of your interest rates, or you're being illegally charged, or we're calling you from the NCR.
2: South Africa's KwaZulu-Natal Premier has dismissed claims of tensions in the province amid fears for the safety of illegal foreign nationals. Premier Tamin Duli is hosting a series of high-level diplomatic engagements in this regard. About 2,500 Malawians nationals have sought refuge at Sherwood Hall in Durban. The groups, many of whom claim to be refugees, are said to have fled their homes amid fears sparked by the June 30th deadline issued to undocumented foreign nationals to leave South Africa. The Premier spokesperson, Lindelani Mbatha, says Nduli has made a call for the repatriation of undocumented foreign nationals and that they may return once documented. The US-based artificial intelligence developer Anthropic says the Trump administration has ordered it to withdraw or withhold, rather, access to its most advanced AI models from foreign governments, companies, and individuals over national security concerns. A statement from the company said it was complying with the government's directive. The BBC's Lily Jamali reports.
4: Anthropic said late Friday that the U.S. government cited national security authorities when it issued an export control directive. That directive requires the company to block access to Fable 5 and Mythos 5 by any foreign national, it said. That includes Anthropic employees who are also foreign nationals and applies whether or not those affected are in the United States. Anthropic said it must disable the AI models in order to comply with the government order, adding that access to its other models are not affected.
2: A recap of your top story. The body of a teenager who went missing this week has been found in a mortuary in the central Kenyan town of Nyanyuki. A 17-year-old Sylvester Mugai Ndungu was killed on Tuesday in clashes between police and demonstrators during a protest over a U.S. plan to build an Ebola quarantine center at a nearby military base. Now, for any news stories you would like to share with us, please send an email to newsroom@channelafrica.co.za or call us on +27 11 714 4459. For Channel Africa News, I'm Nusi Posuma.
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0: It's been a beautiful 2 hours thus far. Enjoying the Saturday morning on Out and About. My name is Palisa Tau, and I've been hanging out with you for the past 2 hours. There's still 1 hour ahead of us, and we're going to make the best of it. It's time for our Artist of the Week in this hour of the show, and today we're hanging out with Superstar, and that's going to be hanging out with us today, speaking about music, but also speaking, you know, enjoying the music as well. That's what we do on a Saturday here. He goes by the name of Hello Yagami and is a South African-based singer, songwriter, producer, and creative director. All-around creatives. We love those kinds of people here on Out and About. So, of course, stay connected to Africa and the world with Channel Africa, the international voice of the South African Broadcasting Corporation. 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And welcome to the third hour of Out and About.
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5: Ritimus e cultura. 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

0: Oh man, beautiful music. It's what we always feel that we should be on holiday. So coming through on this one, a beautiful one called Holiday. Coming through before that is Shasha featuring Calvin Momo and Sykes with Ndawan. And kickstarting that triple play was Bugs and Keys, Benzozo and Tango Supreme with Mopepe, Mopepe, Mopepe, Mopepe, Mopepe. 11:20 Central Africa time on Out and About.
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2: 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And the climate shocks are brought by the extractive industry that is financed by our lovely banks, but also the government that is supposed to safeguard community through these projects that are pro-development, that are framed as development. The same government is not holding those organizations or companies accountable.
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0: It's getting hot in here and it's winter. So how does that happen? Maybe it's that fever by WizKid. That's what you're listening to right here on Out and About. 11:26 Central Africa time. Our artist of the week is here. Listen to this.
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0: Well, as you can hear, we're having a good time on Out and About today with the Artist of the Week, Johannesburg-based singer, songwriter, producer and creative director. Hello, Yagami. How you doing?
1: I'm lovely. How are you?
0: Doing good, doing good. Hello, Yagami is known for his deeply emotional storytelling and genre-bending sound. He continues to make waves in South Africa's music scene with the release of his latest single, as you can hear. It's called Aisa Pegani, featuring Mlindo the vocalist and G-Law. This heartfelt collaboration explores the painful reality of emotional distance in relationships, capturing the quiet moments when love begins to fade. Hey, man, we know when that let me not go there actually, because I feel the chest pains coming in. I'm gonna find out, guys. It's painful. And as the lead single for his forthcoming album due to release in July, Aisa Pegani offers listeners a glimpse into a project that promises to unpack the many layers of love, heartbreak, healing, and personal growth. Good one, man. I like this one. How's it?
1: The reception is beautiful.
0: Yeah.
1: I feel like it's very close to Mzansi's heart.
0: Yeah, you know, yeah. It is quite close, and we can see by, you know, how people have reacted to it. The stream numbers are going high up there, and, you know, everyone seems to be loving it. Tell us about, first of all, the putting together of the collaboration of Aisa Pegani, but also, you know, leading into this album that's coming up.
1: Of course. So the record, I started making the song, I think, towards the end of the year. Uh-huh. I think it was around November, right?
0: Okay.
1: excuse me. There's a friend of mine called Isake. He's a producer, right?
0: Yeah.
1: And I was just like intrigued by his production style.
0: Okay.
1: And I knew he had this specific bounce.
0: Okay.
1: So I was like, that's the bounce there. Okay, dig. And every time I went to his studio, we would make like three step and all these other sounds. And then eventually, I think maybe the third time we met, the third time we had a studio session, I was like, I want this specific bounce. And then we did that song. I wrote the hook. Saikula. And then Unjilo came with the second part. And then we put it on ice.
0: Mm-hmm.

0: 3 days before I called him, he was like, I'm actually going through the same thing.
1: Hey.
0: My lady took everything. Hey. We broke up. It was a real story. So that was a moment. I was like, okay, he's writing about his actual real life.
1: Yeah. That's interesting because, you know, artists write about a variety of things. Yeah. Sometimes their own personal experiences, but also the experiences of the people around them. Sure. When it comes to putting together like a song like this, where even if it's not your experience right now, it's someone's experience right now. Somebody and as you said, you know what I mean? Someone told you about it and you've felt those feelings before. Mm-hmm. Connecting with the emotions in different kinds of songs. Where does that, how do you get there? How do you get there to write a song like that?
0: For me, it also comes from an actual place.
1: Right.
0: So I feel like I connect to an idea more when it's original to me.
1: Mm.
0: Not that I don't connect to other things that aren't original to me, but it's just closer to my heart, you know? So I had been in that exact situation where I lost somebody that I was sure about.
1: Like, yeah.
0: You know when you're like
1: the ones that we're most sure about are the ones that
0: you cut everyone off. You're like, you guys,
1: yeah,
0: I'm done.
1: Yeah,
0: you know, hang my jersey.
1: Ish.
0: But yeah, that happened, and then luckily we got back to you.
1: Ah, okay, yeah. Okay.
0: We got back to each other.
1: But you still remember that time, you know, when it first happened.
0: It was crazy.
1: Yeah.
0: Yeah.
1: Okay, well, horrific. Well done to you. I'm sure many others don't get to, you know, get back with their ones.
0: Yeah, it's highly unlikely.
1: Yeah, right. Yeah. What's your process like? Every artist has, you know, their own process. When it comes to writing a song, some people would be, you know, the beat first, followed by the lyrics and then the feel, you know, and then putting people together. And everyone, you know, puts it in their own way. You've already described how this one came together. But when it comes to putting together an album or a bigger project, what's your process like?
0: I obviously have to process the instrumentals.
1: Okay.
0: I have to get at least 3 that are cohesive.
1: Yeah.
0: Like, that sound like you can play them next to each other. You know, it has to be a story before I write the story.
1: Right.
0: Instrumentally, it just needs to be intriguing.
1: Yeah.
0: You know, and then I then soak it in per instrumental. Like, I don't try to write fast.
1: Okay.
0: I try to be simple. And I also try to be as expressive as I can. So it's not an easy balance, you know. A part of you wants to show how good you can sing.
1: Yeah.
0: And then how intricate your writing can be. But, like, you know, as time goes by, you realize when you write songs, the simple it is, you know, the more reaction, reception.
1: So the simpler, the better.
0: The simpler, the better.
1: All right. And so what story are you telling with this upcoming album? Do we have a name yet?
0: I do have a name, but I might change it.
1: Okay, okay.
0: The one that I have right now is called Indandato.
1: Oh.
0: Yeah. It's called Indandato. Yeah, which means wedding ring.
1: Yeah, are you, is this a
0: hint,
1: is
0: wink,
1: this
0: wink.
1: A hint?
0: hint, wink, wink. Yeah.
1: All right, nice one. We'll see. We'll see what it ends up being. But then, what is the story then that you're trying to tell? Because you're saying, right, the sound has to create a story.
0: Yeah,
1: so
0: yes,
1: do the lyrics, etc. In this album, what's the story of the album?
0: This particular body of work, I feel, will encapsulate my phases before getting to the wedding ring. So,
1: okay.
0: Like the Sawubona, Ntombi, stage where Siyashela,
1: right,
0: and then Sisiyathandana, and then Sithandane kakhulu. Yabo, and then after that. Basic back corner, there's gaps.
1: Yeah.
0: And then there's gaps in the story, which then triggers the conflict. Ukuthi kwenzakalani manje.

0: why do you take long to respond?
1: Yeah, yeah.
0: What's going on? What are you doing? Who are you with? And then from Gwenzakalani, there's a song called Gwenzakalani, Glamalanga, Usenukunyamalala.
1: Okay.
0: And then this song follows, which is
1: Aisapegan. Right.
0: Usengalimpela.
1: So, right.
0: Which is, it's finally over. Yeah. And then it's just a roller coaster.
1: Yeah. Hey, basically. And love is a roller coaster. Oh, love goodness. Why is it so complicated? I just don't get it.
0: Scientists haven't figured it out.
1: Oh, man. I wish someone would figure it out because, wow.
0: It's crazy.
1: All right. Obviously, you are hyping up towards this album release. But, I mean, usually when you're coming up with a project, it's also a great time to reflect on, you know, the moments that you've had and how you've come up to this particular place. There's nothing as hard as independence as an artist, right? Because we know what the issues are. And even though there's more access to, like, things like social media, the streaming platforms, etc., there's still a lot of challenges that you have to go through as an artist. What's some of that reflection for you now that you are approaching another big release?
0: I'm loving the pressure it comes with, because I have to maintain quality. I have to maintain my level of appearance.
1: Mm-hmm.
0: I have to upscale
1: mm-hmm.
0: everything. You know, so the pressure is crazy. It's 10 million streams later.
1: Shoot. And
0: we are only starting to have partners now.
1: Okay.
0: You know.
1: Because they need to see if, you know, there's something, a worthwhile investment here.
0: Definitely. You know, so I think we did 7 just last year alone. So that was crazy. And I still felt like I wasn't doing it enough.
1: Yeah.
0: Visually, I feel like that's my next focus.
1: Okay.
0: Even right now, after this, I have to fetch a shooter.
1: Okay.
0: There's a few things that I want to introduce a character.
1: Okay.
0: Hence the beret.
1: I see. All right. Sounds like it's going to be really amazing stuff. We have to keep a close eye on it so that we can see what's happening there. All right, let us know where we can find you, your social platforms. Where are we listening to Aisapegani? And when can we anticipate this album?
0: I won't give you the date. I cannot give you the date.
1: Okay.
0: Unfortunately. But I'll give you that. I might give you another single. In the beginning of this coming month, and then it might come up with the album,
1: mm-hmm.
0: or it might lead up to the album.
1: Okay,
0: so, yeah,
1: but soon.
0: This month, next month.
1: Yay!
0: I'm not talking
1: All right. So, Kusazobam Nandi, give us your socials. Let's follow you. Let's stalk your album.
0: Please do. Please stalk the rollout as well. It's going to be fun.
1: Yeah.
0: It's Halo_Yagami. That's HaloYagami.
1: What does it mean?
0: So, Halo is...
1: Halo.
0: is what signifies an angel. You know,
1: right.
0: Angels have halos.
1: Yeah.
0: And then for me, the Yagami is because I actually like anime.
1: Oh, okay.
0: But besides that, it means moon. So it's like a contrast
1: between
0: light and
1: darkness.
0: Darkness. Yin and yang.
1: Lovely. Thank you so much for hanging out today.
0: Thank you so much.
1: Great song. Looking forward to, you know, seeing that album, listening to the singles, and of course we'll be following closely to the rest of the story.
0: Thank you so much. Thank you for having me.
1: That's HaloYagami. Hang out with us here on Out and About for our Artist of the Week. It's 11:41 Central Africa time. Good one, of course. Hopefully you've been catching that on our live stream on Facebook at Channel Africa. Comment over there. And let us know what you think about the single. It's titled Aisapegani. And of course, that we're anticipating that album coming up by HaloYagami.
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0: All right, she did it again. That is Tyla. Did you see her performance at the World Cup opening? Did you hear her singing the national anthem of South Africa? Oh my gosh, what a superstar. She's with Zara Larsson on this one. And before that, coming out of that interview with Halo Yagami, featuring G-Lo, as well as Lindo, the vocalist on that one with Aisa Begani. It's 11:50 Central Africa time. On the other side of this break, we find out what's coming up on the Africa Chart Toppers.
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2: The Alexandra Regional Court in Johannesburg, South Africa, has sentenced Belamine Mugabe to 24 months in prison or a $24,000 fine for pointing a toy firearm, as well as 18 months imprisonment or a $12,000 fine for being in the country illegally. Meanwhile, his co-accused Tobias Matohodze has been sentenced to 3 years imprisonment.
3: So basically what the magistrate said was that, you know, he has taken into consideration that the complainant or the victim did in fact withdraw the charges. So both of the accused will actually have to be deported. He is to be escorted by the investigating officer. However, in terms of Matonze, he will in fact have to serve his prison time, and thereafter he will in fact also be deported back to Zimbabwe.
1: Africa Update with Lulu Kabu, 12 to 1 p.m. Central African Time.
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0: All right, it's time to find out what's coming up today on the Africa Chart Toppers with the shy guy, Thabo Matshaka. How's it?
5: All right, how are you? Are you
0: doing well? Good, doing good. I am doing well. How are you?
5: I'm good. I'm good. No complaints on my side.
0: Nice one. What's coming up today?
5: All right, as you know, we have the top 20 countdown. Mm-hmm. That is from midday until 2 p.m. Central African time. Two new entries this week. And we have that viral song with the dance challenge. I'm excited about that song, my goodness.
0: La.
5: All right. And then the question comes.
0: Okay.
5: Which is the vault, right?
0: Mm-hmm.
5: That is Africa Chart Toppers vault, meaning taking you back in the days. And I've got a particular song today. And I said to you off air that this is very easy.
0: Okay, we'll see.
5: And I'm going to
0: try
5: to bring the difficult parts of it, right?
0: All right.
5: Yeah, so the song came out in 1998.
0: Okay.
5: And when it came out, actually, it was the European... the song sampled a hit from the Final Countdown by Europe. So the song is Final Countdown by Europe.
0: Okay.
5: So it sampled that hit and sold over 100,000 copies within weeks of its release.
0: Yeah.
5: It was shot in two countries.
0: Yeah.
5: South Africa
0: And
5: Amsterdam.
0: Okay.
5: We are still talking World Cup. That's why I'm saying it's going to be easy. You know what, Palisa? High five, please. High five. High five. Because I tried to make it as difficult
0: as possible.
5: As
0: you say Final Countdown, I brought the song to my head because it's the Final Countdown.
5: I didn't think you would know that one.
0: Honey, I know a lot of things. I know a lot of things.
5: If I said, okay, it was short, two countries, and then it featured a soccer star.
0: You didn't even have to get to the soccer star.
5: You see now. That's TKZ.
0: Of course.
5: Thank you very much.
0: Nice one. 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
6: Darubini ya Afrika kila Jumatatu hadi Ijumaa kuanzia saa 11 kamili hadi saa 12 kamili jioni majira ya Afrika ya Kati.
0: All right, it is time for me to say goodbye. Thank you so much for hanging out with me on Out and About this morning with myself, Palisa Tau. Have yourself a fantastic Saturday. See you again on tomorrow's version of Out and About. I leave you with this one titled Sukari. Let's go.

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1: 300 Ghanaian nationals that were living in South Africa set to be repatriated. This follows a wave of protests against undocumented immigrants in South Africa.
2: The continent is supposed to be united for a common purpose. We are supposed to be united as, why are you not doing this to the whites who have been in your country? Are you moving around checking their documents? Are you just saying that it's only Ghanaians, only Nigerians, only Somalians, only Africans, blacks who are living in South Africa without the right documentation? Is that what you're trying to prove? No.
1: Fred De Hoe, spokesperson for the Ghana Foreign Affairs Ministry.
0: Big Continent, bigger conversations. Rise and Shine with Peter Ndoro and Tsepiso Makwetla. 6 till 9 a.m. on Channel Africa. The African perspective. 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
3: It is a Saturday afternoon. Hello, hello, hello. And here we are, man. Good Saturday to you. Welcome to Africa Chart Toppers, the show where we bring you the biggest hits and hottest sounds from across the African continent. From Lagos to Johannesburg, from Durban to Dakar, from Cape to Cairo, from Kinshasa to Nairobi, we've got the pulse of Africa right here. And I'm going to give you the songs that we have. In fact, this week we've got 10 songs that have moved up places. 6 songs have gone down and 2 songs have stayed the same. We've got 2 new entries this week, and we are saying goodbye to 2 songs. That is Wizkid, Ashake, Jokodo. What a song and what a run it has, man. In fact, I'm talking all across radio. Has received a lot of great reviews and a banger to those who like to go out and prefer to do such. It's one of those good and amazing songs. And another song comes out as small, and Zawadi ya Mungu, Kanyanjalo. Speaking of Zawadi ya Mungu, she's been making waves as well, you know, when it comes to the charts all across, especially in South Africa. All right, as I've mentioned that, we've got 2 new entries, and let's kick off with a new entry that comes out of Zimbabwe.
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0: active on Africa Chart Toppers. New entry number one, Young Gemini from Zimbabwe. In fact, Zveku Tokonzera. Man, took a bit of practice for me to say this song. The title is in short, so you must understand, right? Speaking of Young Gemini, most streamed female hip-hop artist in Zimbabwe, in Africa actually, in Zimbabwe. That was 2024. Yeah, one consecutive Best Female Hip-Hop Artist Awards and has been featured on BBC News, Spotify playlisted, and currently featured on multiple brand advertisements. Come with a brand new single that was released, in fact, a couple of days ago. Zveku Tokonzera. Oh, my word. I remember asking a Shauna friend, you know, to explain on what that means. And she told me that it is has to do with sort of you treated somebody bad. And that bad is going to come back to you. Or you will see bad coming to you. And I thought, okay, that is very interesting, right? And interesting. And we get to learn. Zveku Tokonzeresa. All right. Awesome stuff, Young Gemini. Big shout out to her, man. And the video, actually, when I checked in the week, it was standing on 400,000 views on YouTube. And I looked at some of the other videos and I said, you know what, for a new video, it is that is good. Those are good numbers, actually. All right, still some more new entries that we have. Let's continue counting down. Africa Chart Toppers, good afternoon to you.
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0: Paula Sarah Aderi Bigbe. Yes, we know her as Ira Starr. Remember the song that came out in 2022, the Rush song? Charted several countries, including Switzerland, Ireland, and the United Kingdom. That is Ira Starr on Channel Africa, number 19 this week. Last week at number 16, dropping down three spots as we are counting down Africa chart toppers. And only 11 weeks on the charts. As I mentioned that, we've got two new entries this week. And we're going to play you. In fact, we played you new entry number one. We still have another entry that is coming through. I think it's one of my faves. When you hear the song, you would understand exactly what I'm talking about. And loving that song, actually, by Where Do We Go by Ira Starr. And I'm hoping that because it is on Spotify and currently doing well at the moment. So you can also stream it to SoundCloud, Genius, if you're looking for lyrics as well, on what the lyrics mean to you. And if you're one of those who enjoy and like every and anything that has to do with lyrics. I also have the viral song that is yet to come, which has a dance challenge. And we are featuring a very nice song this week as well. All right, we're going to get to new entry number two. And you let me know if it is a song of your enjoyment as well. In fact, we go to all the regions of Africa. We have five regions. So I've got music throughout this continent in the next hour, 50 minutes.
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0: Remember, I told you that we go to all the regions, in fact, the five regions of the African continent. This is music from Morocco. His name is DZ Dross. Debuted last week at number 18, moving up one spot to 17 this week, featuring Inkono on this one, Lamara. Speaking of DZ Dross, he's, in fact, his name is Omar Sohaili. Yes, or Sohaili. Yeah, because we know him as DZ Dross, Moroccan rapper, songwriter, record producer. He first gained recognition with the release of his debut music video, Casafonia. If you remember that one, it takes you back to 2011, especially if you come from that part of the world, that is the Moroccan part of the world. And great stuff it is, and good music. And he took a break, actually, from the music industry for a couple of years. And in him coming back on some on this amazing release, with his, which is the Lamara song, it has over 1.3 million views if you check it out on YouTube. Before this one, brand new entry, Credo V. Daniels with Njalo Njalo, debuts at number 18. Another amazing songwriter, composer, just a great musician as well. I mean, if you listen to his music, you would hear a soul that is in those songs. In the next hour, actually, we're going to be celebrating our girl, that is Tyler. Oh, man. She did us proud, I'm telling you. What am I talking about? I'll give you a taste of what transpired this week. As you know, that we kicked off the Soccer World Cup. That is the 2026 FIFA Soccer World Cup, which kicked off this, in fact, last week on Thursday, with Bafana Bafana getting a beating from one of the hosts, that is Mexico. But we're not about that now. We've moved on from it, right? We look forward to the next game. Anyway, it is Africa Chart Toppers. We still have that viral song with the dance challenge.
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It has spent 11 weeks on Africa Chart Toppers Top 20 Countdown. Last week was at number 14, dropping down two spots to number 16. Unfortunately, it didn't make it to number one. Me. That is us, Java, hanging out with Jesse Clegg. Kuye. 26 minutes past 12 Central African time. Good afternoon to you. If you've just joined us, we've played five songs thus far. That means we are left with 15 songs. It's a lot of music and news in between that, eh? We still got to celebrate Tyler coming up just after one when we get to the top 10. One of the things I'm looking forward to as well. For now, though, it is time for us to check out that viral song with the dance challenge. Speaking of the viral song, it was released on the 3rd of May, 2026. Going by the name of Egyptian Pharaoh. This is Beautiful Noise. House Afro. It's a single by that South African producer. That is Egyptian Pharaoh. My goodness. And here it is. Oh, man. It is viral with the dance challenge. Let's go!

0: Egyptian Pharaoh, my word. He's known for blending traditional sounds with deep house pop, electric sound, music, my goodness. Woo. I mean, you can feel in this song the atmospheric soundscapes, spiritual themes, cinematic melodies, and tribal-inspired percussion. All of this, man. This one is called Beautiful Noise. It is a beautiful noise indeed. That is our viral song of the week with the dance challenge on Afro Chart Toppers. Hanging out with Shy Guy Saturdays, midday until 2 p.m. Central African time. Still going to bring you this half hour, The Vault, taking you back. And I did that challenge with Palisa Dau. You'll find out on the socials. And she got it, and I tried as much as I can to make it difficult. But she was like, no, man, this is easy, right? Let's back to the charts right now.
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0: This is the Nameless hanging out with Mario on this one. Nancy Zia 2. And I remember I got to play Nancy Zia 1. That was sometime in the week on Morning Reset. This one was at number 12 last week, down 2 spots to 14, 11 weeks it has spent. And before this one, Mia Gaze featuring VJ Summer Cool. And number 15 it is this week, moving from number 17 up 2 spots, week number 4. And that is music, actually, from the northern region of Africa. And the one we just played also from the east of Africa, because the Nameless from Kenya, as well as Maria, who is from Tanzania. I told you that our travel is throughout the continent, and we bring you nothing but the very best in music. And we count it down right here on Africa Chart Toppers. I'm talking songs that are popular all across your download streams and your listening streams as well. And we'll take a look at that, and we'll bring you right here and count them down as the top 20. And they're doing very well currently, and bring you brand new releases. And your part is just to stick around and enjoy such. Speaking of which, we're going back to 1998 with The Vault. That is the Africa Chart Toppers Vault, a classic from classic hit actually from yesteryear. And I mentioned earlier on with Palisatau, actually you'll find that video on the socials. That is Channel Africa One on Instagram, on TikTok. We are on X as well. Otherwise, check it out on Facebook. Simple Channel Africa there. So on that video, I try to give clues to her, clues which I thought were difficult. And guess what? Palisa said to me, really now? And she got the answer. We're going to play that song in 10 minutes time.
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2: Daddy, let's see. 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How do the Basotho people or the Basotho nation, perhaps you can go back to Mushoeshoe days as well.
3: People were mostly relying on agriculture. And there was what was called Matsema. A Matsema would mean coming together and plowing a certain field. 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
2: Mahlomolaletsie. He is member of the Lesotho Historian Association.
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0: It is BN on Africa Chart Toppers at number 12 this week. As we count down, the top 20 was at number 10 last week, dropping down two spots, 11 weeks on the charts. And before this one, Fatoumata Diawara with that Segui song from Mali last week was at 15, up to number 13. 3 weeks it has been on the chart. We still have the Africa Chart Toppers Vault. Find out the song I'm playing today. Madapiri, Bazoshitika.
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2: All right, let's take a look at The Vault at exactly 10 minutes before 1 Central African time. The song released in 1998 features South African football star Benny McCarthy, released as a football anthem for the 1998 FIFA World Cup, and the song sampled the hit The Final Countdown by Europe and sold over 100,000 copies within its weeks of its release. Became one of the biggest and most recognizable Kwaito songs ever recorded, helping to strengthen the connection between South African football and music culture. Still remember, in fact, it remains a popular anthem of football matches, national celebrations, and was actually performed during the activation surrounding the 2010 FIFA World Cup. Now, the song I'm talking about, and you know what? I thought we'd be celebrating this time after playing Mexico. Okay, here we go, here we go.
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It is TKZ hanging out with Benny McCarthy, Shiba Obo, 1998 World Cup in France, baby. Oh yes, that is the Africa Chart Topper's Vault for this afternoon. Celebrating, man, the soccer for now, eh? I can't say Bafana for now, but yeah. We'll look into that. I mean, we've got other nine African countries that are participating in the 2026 FIFA World Cup. So we'll see what happens when it comes to that. Right now, though, let's get back to the charts. Why not? Here we go.

0: Wrapping up the first hour of Africa Chat Top House on this Saturday, 13th June. Good afternoon to you, if you, in case you've just joined us. Jazz World featuring Tato Hansi and Tukutela. Ningi Konzele. Oh, my word. All right, so we're going to get to the top 10. We're still going to celebrate Tyler, what she did. This has been an amazing week for her, man. She's our very own, right? I mean, the entire continent has to celebrate who Tyler is. I mean, putting Africa in that world stage. I'm loving every moment of that. You want to find out what am I talking about? In case you're like, you know what, I don't follow soccer, I don't care about soccer. It's okay, I got you, don't worry. Let's recap the songs we've played thus far.
1: 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Number 20 to number 11. Number 20.
0: Brand new music from Zimbabwe. Her name is Young Gemini. Zvekuto Konzera debuts at number 20 on Africa Chart Toppers.
1: Number 19. Where do we
0: go from? Moving from number 16 last week down 3 to 19. Ira Star, Where Do We Go? 11 weeks on the chart. Brand new staff, Credo V, Daniels, Njalo Njalo, at number 18, it debuts. Oh, that song, my word.
1: Number 17.
0: This is Dizzy Draws, featuring Inkonu Lamara, at number 18. It was last week, up one spot to number 17, from Morocco. Week number 2.
1: Number 16.
0: Java and Jesse Clegg on this one. Kuye last to get 14, down 2 spot to 16. 11 weeks, what a song.
1: Number 15.
0: Mia Gaze featuring VJ. Summer Cool last to get 17, up 2 spots to number 15. Week number 4, Morocco as well.
1: Number 14.
0: Kenya and Tanzania in one song. That is Nameless from Kenya, featuring Mario from Tanzania. Nancy Zia 2, last week number 12, down 2 to 14.
1: Number 13.
0: Fatoumata Diawara from Mali. Segwe, last week at 15, up 2 spots to 13. 3 weeks it has been. Vienna with Ali Kiba, Finale, last week at number 10, dropping down 2 spots to number 12.
1: Number 11.
0: Just played you Jazz World, featuring Tato Hansi and Tukutela Ningi Konzele. At number 13, it was last week, up 2 spots to number 11. Week number 4. Let's get to the top 10.
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0: That's right. 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Channel Africa, first with the African story. Globally, it is the second and final hour of Africa Chart Toppers. That means time for us to get to the top 10. As I told you, this hour we're going to celebrate Tyler, something that really excited me this week, into looking from our very own, from right here, making it to global stages, man. And our part is just to celebrate who she is. Let's get now to song number 10, one of my faves at the moment, right?
1: Number 10.
0: Are you okay?
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0: And I mean, Shekinah, and she's been releasing music lately. And all of the songs I've been hearing, I'm like, man, this is nice, this is nice, and this is nice. And I'm loving that she hasn't been holding back when it comes to music. This week coming in at number 9. In fact, last week was at number 9 as well. It didn't move. Features the voice of Brandon Lulu on this one, Say You Love Me. Week number 7, it is on Africa Chart Toppers Top 20 Countdown every Saturday from midday till 2 p.m. Central African Time. And before this one, one of my faves, that is Feels featuring Tiwa Savage, I'm Okay. Last week, number 11, moving up one spot to number 10. 3 weeks it has been on the chart. Will that song make it to number 1? That is the question. And I told you this hour we're celebrating Tyler. I mean, as one of our own, not only does she win awards, I know there are those who tease her, who like, oh, well, we'll criticize her as much as we want, but she keeps on winning, and that is the key to success, hey? You just shut the naysayers, because they'll continue saying whatever they want to say, but your part, just continue doing what you do best, and you zip it, yeah? And just win, win, win.
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0: like what we do on Channel Africa, then follow us on our socials. 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

0: This is Benson, BNXN, yeah? Featuring Saz, Back Outside. Beautiful song it is, right here at Africa Chart Toppers. Last week was at number 8. Moving up to number 6, week number 4 it has spent. Alright, I told you that our celebration, actually musically, as well as, you know, the excitement that is in the air has to do with sports. So, celebrating who Tyla and what Tyla has done. I mean, she performed at the South Africa's, in fact, the South Africa's national anthem alongside the Mzansi Youth Choir before a packed estadio. As Taka, I mean, the stadium takes about 87,000, I think there's a capacity of that, and a little bit more. That crowd, and that's not only that, and a global television audience numbering in hundreds of millions, making it one of the biggest performances of her career, thus far. The FIFA World Cup opening match and ceremony are typically amongst the most watched sporting broadcasts in the world. So the opening ceremony, and you know, it was South Africa versus Mexico, and the match would have been viewed in the stadium, as I mentioned, that over 80,000 people, close to 90,000, would have viewed that particular opening in that Estadio Azteca Stadium, and hundreds of millions of television and streaming viewers worldwide as FIFA distributes the opening match to broadcasters across more than 200 countries and territory. Oh, Tyla, my word.
1: Vamos acompanhar agora o hino da África do Sul. País de aproximadamente 63 milhões de habitantes, 23º país mais populoso do mundo.

0: do Sul, na voz de Tyla, duas vezes vencedora do...
1: Oh, Tyla, love it, man.
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1: There's one more Tyla celebration coming up. Good afternoon.
2: Number five.
1: It is Africa Chart Toppers. Let's continue with it. DJ Snake and Asake.

0: We're only left with three songs right now. And which song is at number one? My word. Because I know that DJ Zinta has been holding it down for the past 3 weeks. Is she still at number one?
1: Yeah?
0: We'll find out in a couple of minutes. My word. This is Tenny featuring Olamide Zion. Last week, number five, up one spot. Week number seven, DJ Snake ahead of this one in Osaka Worship. From number six last week, up one to five, week number seven as well. And I told you that we're celebrating Tyler. I mean, the excitement when it comes to the 2026 FIFA Soccer World Cup. Excitement, it is in the air, right? I know already. We want to watch this game, want to wake up for that game, want to stay up late for that particular game. I know as South Africans, when it comes to our first games, bit of a disappointment, if it wasn't a massive disappointment. Speaking of all things soccer and all sporting codes and all the lifestyle of sports, don't forget to check Africa at Play coming up with Zai Khan. That is between 2 and 5 p.m. Central African time. She's going to be here to chat with us and letting us know what is it that they have. And maybe some of the behind the scenes when it comes to the FIFA 2026 FIFA World Cup. And that's the Soccer World Cup. So she's going to probably give us all of those details as we're going to say hello to her. Speaking of Tyler, man, this week, as I'm saying that, there are a couple of things that she did. Remember, she also teamed up with American rapper Future, perform their official 2026 FIFA World Cup anthem, Game Time. I mean, the high voltage performance took place at the World Cup opening ceremony at the SoFi Stadium in Los Angeles, California, just ahead of the USA versus Paraguay match. The live performance featured dancers holding gold soccer balls. I remember seeing that. I'm like, man, those soccer balls. Even with her actually performing with that gold microphone. Even on that national anthem, how she sang that one with that gold microphone. There was red smoke and fireworks. I mean, the collaborative track is the seventh single on the official 26 FIFA World Cup album. Speaking of the FIFA album, it features a couple of songs that are there. There is that one with Shakira as well, if you remember. I think it might have been, it's called Die Die. It might have been the one that was

first release out of all the singles, because it came out on the 15th of May, and we were excited about that. There are a couple of other songs that are there as well. In fact, let me just give you a little bit of a snippet of how this song, in fact, of that performance with Tyler together, teaming up with Future. And it sounded a bit like this.

0: What a performance, Tyler, my goodness. Oh, wow. Man, this was one of those. I wish we could have just won the first game.
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3: 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I expected to meet such situation for several months since the first attempt to abduct me was 6 months ago. 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I let them go. Instead of going, more than six people came out of that car and attacked me. And they said they are police. I started fighting back and they handcuffed me. Immediately they started beating me. And one of them was telling me, "You have been running here and there. 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

0: Beautiful song from DJ Zinhle, DJ Lace, Fang Tone, and Tobani White, Baba Yilwa. Zai Khan says she loves the message in this song. Basically, Baba Yilwa, meaning that father fight our battles, or fight my battles. The battles that are in the unseen world, where I don't get to see what happens. Because, you know, people can connive and do all kinds of things behind your back, right? So Baba has to fight for you in terms of those things. Was at number one last week, down one spot to number two, 9 weeks on the charts. And before this one, Johnny Drill hanging out with Ira Starr and Young John. Colorado was at four last week, up one to number three. We chat to Zai Khan next. I recap and I play you song number one.
1: They imagined a future.
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1: You're living it. They raised their voices. You are amplifying them. They crossed borders. You are breaking them.
3: And the Grammy goes to Tyler.
1: To you, education isn't just access. It's an opportunity and expression. It's been heard in your own language. It's turning a data bundle into a business. A bedroom into a studio. A moment into a movement. Different generations, same fire. Celebrating our youth all month long. On Channel Africa, the African perspective.
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0: All right, it is Africa Chat Toppers on Channel Africa, the African perspective. Zai Khan in the building. Happy Woo-hoo! Saturday.
5: I love the music, man. I love the music and I love the
0: Baba Yilwa.
5: Yo, from the unseen to the seen.
0: Yes, yes. Because it really depends on what we believe and how we believe. But there are things we don't see.
5: Absolutely. Yeah. And our comprehension is so limited. Which reminds me about things that we can see. Are we seeing enough goals at this World Cup?
0: Hey!
5: I'm not seeing it.
0: That's another one.
5: I'm seeing a lot of red cards. I'm seeing denial, like Thomas Partey being denied, the Ghanaian player.
0: Oh, man. That's
5: again, visa issues. What is going on? There's a lot of unseen happening as
0: exactly.
5: well in the background.
0: I heard somebody mentioning that, especially in the first game, that it was an Oprah Winfrey kind of situation. You get a red card. You get a red card. You get a red card.
5: What the?
0: Oh, yeah, gosh.
5: Very Oprah Winfrey. Look under your seat. Oh, wait. There's a red card.
0: There's a red card. Oh, my goodness.
5: Yeah.
0: But it's exciting times.
5: You know, and we want to know, against all the odds stacked against us African teams, is this our year to make a run for it? You know, we've seen Morocco do it in Qatar.
0: Yeah.
5: Could this be our year? Can we go all the way? I know we claim France to be an African team. However, you know, we want a card-carrying African member of the squad.
0: I'm in agreement with you.
5: Yeah.
0: So what's coming up this afternoon?
5: So we've also got some royalty that's coming in the studio. Netball royalty.
0: Wow.
5: Simnikwe Mdaka, reflecting on the Telkom Netball League. We'll also get to you when it comes to all things in the fast lane, okay? We have got, let me tell you, the Barcelona Grand Prix where George Russell has topped the final practice ahead of qualifying. So we've got that T20 World Cup. There's questions about the Women's World Cup, whether the, you know, the supporters would be at the Men's World Cup, the Soccer World Cup, or would they come to the cricket? Mm. So there is that also in the balance, so we'll unpack that. We'll bring our experts, our correspondents across, you know, Lagos, Nigeria, to Kenya, Uganda. We've got the pulse of Africa here.
0: Mm. Speaking of our Grand Prix, Zai, one of the things that they talk about the bucket list and all of those things,
5: yeah,
0: and blah, blah, blah. With me is the Monaco Grand Prix. The day you need someone to go and cover behind the scenes there and all of that for Africa at play, I'm your man. I'm your man.
5: Visa accepted.
0: Everything.
5: You are boarded.
0: Yeah.
5: First class in the fast lane.
0: You know what I mean.
5: We receive.
0: And if you stay an extra week.
5: Of course you would.
0: He disappeared when you called me like, the number you've dialed is unavailable.
5: Please leave a message.
0: Exactly.
5: Then
0: I come back begging for work, like, oh, sorry, I got carried away. You know what I mean? Kim Kardashian and everybody else.
5: Ooh, yeah, Kim K in the house. Kimmy Antonelli as
0: you
5: well.
0: You know
5: in the
0: what
5: house.
0: I mean?
5: Can you keep up?
0: Exactly. Thank you very much.
5: Thank you very much.
0: We'll check you out between 2 and 5 p.m. Central African time. Let's recap the songs before we play you song number one. And here we go.
1: Africa Chat Toppers recap number 10 to number 2. Number 10.
0: One of my favorite songs at number 10, Fields featuring Tiwa Savage, I'm Okay. Last week was at number 11, moving up one spot, week number 3. Shekinah hanging out with Brandon Dudu on this one. Say You Love Me, last week at 9, this week at number 9 as well. Week number 7.
1: Number 8.
0: Diamond Platinums, 11 weeks on the charts. Last week at number 4, dropping down 4 spots to number 8. Happy!
1: Number 7.
0: And number 7 last week, this week at number 7 as well, 7 weeks on the chart, Alifa, Fali Pupa, featuring DJ Maporisa and Trezor.
1: Number 6.
0: Benson, featuring Saz, Back Outside, last week at number 8, up 2 spots to number 6, 4 weeks. Loving this one, DJ Snake and Asake, Worship, from number 6 up 1 to number 5, week number 7.
6: Something must go before something come. It is work, no be luck. Sin is belief.
1: Number 4.
7: Zion is very far away.
0: Zion being far away, last week was at 5 up 1 to 4, Tenny featuring Olamide, 7 weeks on the chart. Johnny Drill featuring Ira Starr and Young John, Colorado, last week was at number 4, up 1 to 3, 7 weeks.
1: Number 2.
0: DJ Zinhle featuring DJ Fang Tone, Tobani White, Baba Yilwa, last week at number 1, down 1 to number 2, 9 weeks.
1: Africa Chat Toppers recap. Number 10 to number 2.
0: All right. Thank you very much for listening to Africa Chat Toppers. I'm back on Monday morning, 3 to 6 a.m. Central African time. That will be on Morning Reset. Otherwise, we do this again next week, Saturday. That is between midday and 2 p.m. Central African time. The question is, are you ready for song number 1? And here it is.
8: Deep down you want me.
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0: Together with Zara Larson on this one. She did it again.

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1: Welcome to it. Yes, good afternoon, Africa. Welcome to Africa at Play. The World Cup, by the way, is already serving drama. Bafana, the South African football team, looking to respond after that opening defeat to Mexico. Ghana, they've been hit by Thomas Partey's visa setback ahead of Panama. And the USA have started in style. Away from football, Formula One is live in Barcelona with George Russell setting the pace in final practice, while the Women's T20 World Cup is proving it can shine alongside football's biggest showpiece. I'm Zai Khan. Let's play.
0: Where passion meets perspective. 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

0: Sammy and Yolo, Tam Tam. Yeah, easing you into your Saturday, the 13th of June. Now, wherever you're listening from today, whether it's Johannesburg, Nairobi, Lagos, Accra, Kigali, Cairo, Cape Town, sport is giving us plenty to talk about. The football world is full of World Cup mode as the biggest tournament on the planet gets underway, and that's across the United States, Canada and Mexico. The hosts have already made a statement, the USA kicking off their campaign in style. Convincing was their 4-1 win over Paraguay. While the fellow co-hosts Canada were held to a 1-0 draw by Bosnia and Herzegovina. There's also drama too. Oh yeah. Ghana midfielder Thomas Partey has reportedly been denied entry into Canada ahead of the Black Stars' opening match against Panama, creating a major talking point before a ball has even been kicked by one of Africa's most decorated football nations. Meanwhile, Scotland, they're preparing for their first World Cup appearance since 1998. And across the globe, fans are already daring to dream of knockout football. We've also got plenty when it comes to cricket. The Women's T20 World Cup delivering its own headlines. Scotland posted a competitive 161-5 against Ireland, thanks to a century partnership between sisters Catherine and Sarah Bryce, proving once again women's cricket growing stronger and stronger with every tournament. And if speed is your thing, Formula One heads to Barcelona with George Russell top final practice ahead of qualifying, while teenage sensation Kimi Antonelli continues to lead the Drivers' Championship and keeps reminding the world that the future of Formula One may have already arrived. We see you, Kimi. We see you. And coming up on the show, we'll talk netball, the Comrades Marathon. We'll ask a big question. Can an African nation finally go beyond Morocco's historic World Cup semi-final run and challenge for that biggest prize in football? This is Africa at Play, where Africa's stories, Africa's stars, Africa's sporting dreams, Africa's all things on the pitch, all things off the pitch, take center stage. Let's get into it.
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2: Thanks to the good doctor for pointing those flaws out in the current financing model. I think the reality is, if you take economic growth, right, we know it's better for some than others. How is it that you can have one person who probably by January next year will be a trillionaire from South Africa, have more wealth probably by 3 times of South Africa in one person? But it's exactly these types of frameworks that lead to that situation. And as long as we can't fundamentally shift away from how that works, we'll always be in this position. The development banks, for me, are too influenced by the current financial setup across the world. Most of those banks have been set up to act differently, and I think it requires more radical leadership.
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3: 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Jacob Tivani.
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0: Ótimos e Cultura com Jacob Tivani. 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
2: 11 minutes after 2 o'clock Central African time, while football dominating the headlines, Comrades Marathon as well tomorrow, preparing for, you know, that test of human endurance. One of South Africa's biggest domestic sporting competitions is reaching its climax right here in Pretoria, and the Telkom Netball League once again showcasing how, you know, the incredible depth of talent that South African netball has, while also providing a platform for the next generation of SPA Protea stars to emerge. Now, today is all about the semi-final action at the Rembrandt Hall at the University of Pretoria, which places in the finals on the line, dreams hanging in the balance. Joining us now is a woman who knows everything what it takes to perform on the biggest stage, a former South African international, respected sports broadcaster, and one of the leading voices in women's sport on the continent, Sim Nikiwe, Simi Mdaka. Simi, welcome to Africa at Play.
3: Thank you so much, Zai. Thanks so much for that heartwarming introduction. It's an absolute pleasure for me to be chatting to you guys and the listeners today.
2: Our pleasure indeed. You know, you are now at the business end of this successful netball Telkom League. As someone who's played at the highest level, what is it like there now? What is the mood, especially as you head into the semi-final weekend?
3: It's intense. I can tell you that, I mean, we've just seen the first semi-final between the Tornadoes and the Sonoblomo. And it was as dramatic as we thought it was going to be, with Tornadoes, you know, booking their spot in the finals, literally in the second half of the game. And we anticipate, you know, the same level of intensity throughout the day, because those top four teams in both Division 2 and Division 1 have been so tightly contested. So it's been electrifying. It has been fantastic. And really seeing some world-class netball on display.
2: It's so interesting you say that, because every year we hear people saying the same thing, that this Telkom Netball League keeps getting stronger and stronger. And you know, what have you seen as the biggest improvement that catches your eye?
3: Zai, it has to be the Telkom Super Shot. You know, it was introduced last season, but I think what they've done differently this year, NSA, is they've allowed the Telkom Super Shot to happen in the last 2 minutes of every quarter, which means that, you know, if the players take the shots from distance in a designated area on the netball court, every single goal counts for 2 points. And I think that's been a serious game changer this year, as teams have been utilizing that to get like last minute victories in. It's expanded the shooting range of our players. And I mean, one player, just to give you context, you know, is completely unmatched in those super shots. Rochelle Maria of the Bay Babs, she has about 87 super shots. That is the number of goals that she has taken that count for 2 points, which is unheard of. So I think that's really been a game changer, and it has certainly elevated the Telkom Netball League this season.
2: I can imagine that being one of the joys of this competition is for someone like you, and for someone who's a SPA Protea selector, is to spot the stars, you know, tomorrow's stars that could become household names. And I mean, you mentioned a player now that's caught your eye. Are there any other players that, you know, you said you're looking at them saying, you know what, be prepared, someone's going to be picking up the phone and calling you?
3: Yeah, without doubt. You know, and I think that's one thing the Telkom Netball League has done successfully, even over the years, in that we get to see some youngsters who make their first appearances here. And you can already see, you know, that they've got a lot of talent. I mean, I'm thinking about the likes of a Simone Dry from the Southern Stings, the Western Cape, first year player at this tournament, and already, you know, she's a remarkable force. You can see the impact that she has on court. If I go to that second division, there's been a couple of youngsters as well, Tobegile Mjaja of the Kingdom Queens. So I think that's the one thing that really makes the Telkom Netball League exciting, that we see the experienced players, we see the seasoned you know, players and the big names, but for me it's the revelation, the unearthing of the new talent that's coming up, and how those players are really making a big name for themselves.
2: And you know what, Simi, you're clearly passionate. I can hear it in you. So you've got the talent. You now have been part of growing the business side of this women's sport. So has the Telkom Netball League become stronger as a commercial product?
3: Yeah, certainly. I think they're making inroads. It is still semi-professional, so definitely not where you'd like to see netball. But I think, you know, we've got the right person now. There's the newly appointed CEO, Adam Brook of Netball South Africa, who's got a strong commercial background, you know, having worked in multiple sports, multiple events as well, driving the commercialization of sports. And I think that he's definitely the right fit for the organization and will be able to leverage, you know, on some of those conversations that we just haven't been able to get off the ground. And then Netball South Africa also announced a new partnership with Flash, an agency that deals specifically with commercialization, sponsorship discussions. And I think that's going to be important because the one thing that we've spoken about is, you know, our SPAR Proteas do so well. We ranked fifth globally. We beat the top four teams, you know, but we are still doing it on a semi-professional basis. So can you imagine, you know, what the ladies would be able to deliver if the Telkom Netball League itself was fully professional, if the SPAR Proteas did this full time. Sure. And I think that's exactly what we need, you know, to pivot this game and take it to the level that it needs to get to.
2: And, you know, our show, in fact, Channel Africa broadcasts throughout Africa, and we've seen sponsorship boosting growth of Namibian netball. Are you seeing that in terms of Africa as well? Or do you think that there are lessons that other African countries can take from the Telkom Netball League model?
3: Yeah, I think there's certainly lessons, you know, that they can take. I mean, you'll also be aware that we had Malawi join us in the first Power Week, followed by Zambezi Eagles, who were fantastic last season. So they had to come back this year. So I think, you know, there's a bigger picture around developing netball across the continent holistically. And yes, as much as we are probably the first country to have a semi-professional league, I do believe that, you know, our sister nations can also leverage off that, learn from that, and amplify. And I mean, as you rightfully say, you know, we've seen some corporates, I think in Zimbabwe specifically, where, you know, the financial services industry is partnering with the team Zimbabwe to elevate them as well and to hopefully get them, because there's so much talent in those countries. But funding is always, you know, a pain point and a topic that hasn't been fully explored. So I do think that, you know, having a strong brand like Telkom at this league is giving those nations ideas as well about partnering with organizations that same the same strategic objectives, the same vision, and that is all centered around elevating women's sport.
2: It certainly gives you hope, you know, for the future.
3: Yeah, definitely.
2: Well, Sami, thank you. Always fantastic to catch up with you. Enjoy the semi-final action. Who are you rooting for, by the way?
3: Well, listen, as a broadcaster, I shouldn't really have sides, but I will tell you this, the Crinums in that first division have impressed me immensely this season. So they're going to be taking on the Southern, they're going to be taking on the Gauteng Jaguars. So I do believe that the Crinums will get that victory. And then in the second semi-final, Fireballs will take on the Western Cape Southern Stings. And I'm going to put my money on the Golden Files, Fireballs.
2: Fireballs. All right, we're going to hold you to it. I love the way you answered that because you had no idea that was coming your way.
3: No.
2: Thank you. That's Simi Imdaka, former South African international and one of the leading voices in women's sport.
1: No waiting your turn. No shrinking your voice. Greatness doesn't ask for permission. Youth Month on Channel Africa, the African perspective.

you like what we do on Channel Africa, then follow us on our socials. Channel Africa One on all social pages. And get the African perspective.

0: Hold Me Down by Trezor featuring Imsaki and My Darling by Victoni. Yeah, what a song. A beautiful reminder about, you know, the biggest victories that come from simply staying in the fight. And speaking of staying in the fight, Africa's football nations are preparing for their biggest World Cup challenge yet. For the first time ever, 10 African teams will line up at football's biggest showpiece across the United States, Canada and Mexico. Mexico, step it down a little bit because, you know, we saw that win they had against South Africa's Bafana. Or Morocco, can they repeat their fairy tale run? Can Senegal finally fulfill their potential? And could we be about to witness the continent's first World Cup finalist? Our Zambian correspondent, Namchana Namchana, has been looking at Africa's prospectus ahead of the tournament.
1: The FIFA World Cup 2026 will be the 23rd edition of the tournament, but the first to feature 48 teams and the three host countries, namely Canada, Mexico and the United States of America. We are asking, what are the prospects of African teams at this year's World Cup? Which teams are likely to go far in the tournament? South Africa is in Group A alongside Mexico, Czechia and South Korea, while Morocco is in Group C with Brazil, Haiti and Scotland. Ivory Coast are in Group E with Germany, Ecuador and Caracal, while Tunisia then Group F alongside Sweden, Japan and the Netherlands. Egypt are in Group G with Belgium, Iran and New Zealand. Debutants Cabo Verde are in Group H with Spain, Saudi Arabia and Uruguay. Senegal are in Group I alongside the former world champions France, Norway, and Algeria are in Group J with Argentina, Austria and Jordan, while Ghana are in Group L alongside England, Panama and Croatia. I have with me Isaac Chipatanga, soccer expert. Isaac, we are asking, which teams are likely to go far in this year's World Cup and what are the prospects of these teams at the World Cup, Isaac?
2: Africa is represented by 10 teams at the 2026 FIFA World Cup. Let's quickly go into the details in terms of their chances of making a deep run at the 2026 edition of football's global showpiece. In Group A, Mexico, South Africa, South Korea and Czechia form the group. And for South Africa, the fact that they play the one of the co-hosts in Mexico in their first or the opening encounter of this particular tournament is going to be a clear indication of the state in which Bafana is going into this particular tournament. Their key players are going to be Ronan Williams in between the sticks. Expect him to make crucial saves at crucial moments, especially in this opening encounter against one of the co-hosts, Mexico. The pressure will be on South Africa. They'll have to soak up a lot of pressure in this particular opening encounter and have to rely on their defensive solidity to do their work and try to hit the co-hosts on the counter-attack. That's why Ronan Williams will be key in this particular encounter, as well as in matches against South Korea and Czechia, where you expect those sides to have the lion's share of the ball possession. Teboho Mokoena is another player for this Bafana side that I think will be key in the heart of that midfield. He's the one who speeds up play. He's the one who knits this team together, if you like. And more importantly, he's in great form going into this particular tournament. Many of our listeners here might remember the name because he's the one who scored the decisive goal for Sundowns in as far as clinching their second star on the continent is concerned and lifting the CAF Champions League last month. If you look at the overall composition of Hugo Bruce's 26-man squad, you quickly notice that 16 players come from two clubs, namely Mamelodi Sundowns and, of course, Orlando Pirates. What does that mean for South Africa and Bafana? It means that the players themselves know each other very well. The cohesion is there for the side. These are players that have been playing against each other and with each other at club level almost week in, week out. So that gives South Africa an advantage that many of the national teams at this particular World Cup do not have, the ability to have a certain level of understanding and cohesion amongst those players. 7 players ply their trade beyond their borders. For me, the verdict in Group A is South Africa should be at least fighting for second place, which will guarantee them a progression to the knockout phases of this particular World Cup, but possibly a third place, because we do know that FIFA, with this expanded version, means that the 8 third best teams will also qualify. So maybe third position will be good enough. My verdict also is that South Africa, if they can get a draw from their opening encounter, that will give them the confidence to get 3 points either from South Korea or Czechia, then I think 4 points would be good enough to secure third place at least in the group and possibly passage to the round of 32, which is a new addition, if you like, at the FIFA World Cup with an extra round in terms of the knockout round is concerned. In Group C, Brazil, Morocco, Haiti and Scotland, the teams that will battle for the automatic two positions at the summit of the group to progress. If you look at this Moroccan side, a number of wholesome changes have been made from the team that played in 2022 and made that historic run to get to the semi-final for the first time from an African perspective. First and foremost, a change in the dugout. Mohamed Ouhlaibi has been brought in, and Regragui, the long-standing coach who took them to that historical run at the last FIFA World Cup, has been shown the door. Four members of the under-20 side that has been led by Ouhlaibi to win the FIFA under-20 World Cup have been included in this particular 26-man squad for Morocco. Obviously, they'll rely on Bono in between the sticks, but also Captain Hakimi is crucial in as far as how this Moroccan side plays. And of course, Ibrahim Diaz, we saw what he did at the Africa Cup of Nations. He brings with him experience and pressure of playing for one of the biggest clubs in world football, in Real Madrid. So for me, their first encounter against Brazil is where you expect them to soak up a lot of the pressure against a Brazilian side that will want to prove the critics wrong. Remember that they qualified in 60th position from South America. They've also made a change in as far as the dugout is concerned, bringing in the man from Italy in Carlo Ancelotti to try and steer them to their sixth title in as far as the World Cup is concerned. So there's an opportunity because there's a lot of uncertainty in that, you know, Brazilian squad for Morocco to get a positive result, and you should expect Morocco to get the business done against Haiti and probably get a draw against Scotland. I expect Morocco to be in the top two in as far as Group C is concerned. Moving on to Group E, which comprises the Ivory Coast, who are joined by four-time champions Germany, debutants Curaçao, and Ecuador from South America. First up for the Ivory Coast is a matchup against Ecuador. This one is a straight shootout, in my opinion, for the two sides that will battle it out in second position, which is Ecuador and, of course, the Ivory Coast, with probably Germany as the clear front runners in this particular group. And, of course, Ivory Coast, if they manage to get a positive result against Ecuador, I think they will have too much firepower against the debutants Curaçao, who will be playing without any pressure, it must be said, in this particular World Cup. But definitely, if you look at the key players for this Ivorian side, you need to look no further than Amad Diallo on the books of Manchester United. He comes with a lot of flair and offensive ability to unlock the opponents in this particular World Cup. But Frank Kessie, one of the stars, if you like, in the

0: that they lack that presence in terms of international experience in the latter stages. And truth be told, if you compare them with the Netherlands, Japan, and Sweden, who have got, I think, better quality and better depth in their squads, I think Tunisia will probably be the whipping boys in this particular group. Let's move on to Group G, which comprises Egypt, Iran, New Zealand, and Belgium. You quickly have to say that Belgium, considering what they've been doing in the recent, you know, few years, they have to be the clear front runners in as far as this group is concerned. And I expect a battle of the Arabic nations between Iran and Egypt for that second position. Now, if you look at Egypt, probably it's a good thing that they start the group with the toughest of their opponents in Belgium, and will probably end with the easiest, you know, matchup on paper in that they face New Zealand. For me, 14 players come from Al Ahly, Zamalek, and Pyramids, the three big teams, if you like, coming out of Egypt. A similar situation to what I pointed out in South Africa, with cohesion being the key, you know, factor. And their key players are going to be Mohamed Salah and Mamouche. Probably the biggest problem for this Egyptian side is the fact that they heavily rely on Salah and Mamouche. And you get
1: not fully figured out, not fully funded, but fully unstoppable. Celebrating the youth on Channel Africa, the African perspective.

0: Legend, Jonathan Butler. Man, whenever I heard Jonathan Butler, factual. Thank you, Jonathan, for that. And thank you to Namchana Namchana, as always. Namchana giving us a report about the expectation that is glowing, that is growing, flags that are flying. Once again, our entire continent is dreaming together. So let's get to part two with our Zambian correspondent, Namchana Namchana, who's looking at Africa's prospects ahead of the World Cup.
1: The biggest problem for this Egyptian side is the fact that they heavily rely on Salah and Bamoush. And you get worried if players get either suspended or injured in this particular tournament, who do they turn to? In between the sticks, safe pair of hands in El Shaarawy, the veteran goalkeeper, will be obviously the first choice in between the sticks for the Faroes, who ironically have never won a football match and have never progressed beyond the group stages at the World Cup. In this last probably tournament for Mohamed Salah, I think the focus will be ensuring that, you know, they get that first important victory, but also progress beyond the group for the first time. I see them have a realistic chance because I see them getting 3 points against New Zealand, but probably a difficult matchup against Belgium and a realistic chance against Iran. So maybe for them to progress beyond Group G, either in second or in first position, because Iran are going to be their direct opponent or contenders for second place in this particular group. Moving on to Group H, comprising of Spain, Saudi Arabia, Uruguay in that regard are joined by Cape Verde. Cape Verde, one of the four teams that are making their debut at the FIFA World Cup. And for me, this is a good thing for Cape Verde because they come with an element of surprise, number one, but also number two, nobody expects them as debutants to get the better of the likes of Uruguay, who've won the World Cup twice, and Spain, who are the bookies' favorites, if you like, to win this particular group, having won the World Cup in 2010. But also Saudi Arabia, who have done a lot of investment in terms of their football. But what I like about this Cape Verde side, apart from them playing without any pressure, without any expectations, is the fact that their strength doesn't come from an individual player. It comes from playing collectively, although they've got key players like Ryan Mendes, the captain, and Dailo Livramento, who were top scorer in as far as qualification for this particular tournament, alongside Loga Costa, who plies his trade for Villarreal in defense. Those are their key players. But I expect Cape Verde to exit this particular, you know, World Cup at the group stage. It's a learning curve for them, but ultimately, I think the likes of Spain, Uruguay, and even, you know, Saudi Arabia might have a little bit too much for this Cape Verde side at the first time of asking. The seventh team that is going to represent Africa at this particular tournament, in my view, is probably the strongest on paper and, in inverted commas, the people's champion. And as far as the Africa Cup of Nations is concerned, Senegal, the Teranga Lions, go into this particular World Cup having 12 players who were born in France, and their first encounter is against El Bleu in that opening encounter before they take on Norway and Iraq. For me, this is probably the toughest group for Africa's best team, or on paper at least, and they will heavily rely on obviously Sadio Mane, but you know, Mendy will be crucial in between the sticks, especially that they'll have to face a French side that has incredible attacking talent at its disposal, led by Kylian Mbappe, to try and stop them. But also Norway, leading the line of attack is Erling Haaland, so they'll have their work cut out in the defense that is marshaled by Koulibaly and Niakate at the heart of that defense, with Mendy in between the sticks. But it's up front where they are spoiled also for choice, with Mane being joined by the likes of Nicholas Jackson and Ndiaye, also on the books of Everton, with Lamine Kamara, the former back-to-back CAF Young Player of the Year in that midfield. Lamine Kamara could be a crucial, you know, component in the cog of this Teranga Lions of Senegal. I expect them to be battling for second position with Norway, France being the front runner, and I expect Senegal to get out of this particular group with getting a victory against Iraq. I think more importantly, apart from playing against France in their opening encounter and against Norway, it would depend on those two matches. If they have, let's say, 2 points, let's say two draws from the matches against France and Norway, that will give them a realistic chance to go and get the 3 points against Iraq, which I think will be enough to get them beyond this particular group stage. The footprint in terms of this particular World Cup cannot be overemphasized. I mentioned 12 players from this Senegal's 2026 squad having been born in France. But if you look at the overall complexion of the tournament, 98 players playing for different teams at this particular World Cup come from France or were born in France, if you like. So you cannot overstate the importance of French football to the world. But ultimately, I think the Teranga Lions of Senegal, who have benefited from France in this regard, will also join the two-time champions in progressing beyond this particular group. Also, it's got historical value in that the last time these two sides met at the FIFA World Cup, it was Senegal, courtesy of that, you know, Papa Bouba Diop strike in 2002 when they went to the quarterfinal that beat a France side that had the likes of Thierry Henry and led by Zinedine Zidane, although he did not play because he was injured going into the, but that particular encounter. In Group J, Argentina joined by Algeria, Austria and Jordan. Another one, Jordan making their debut at this particular tournament. They'll look to Riyad Mahrez, Ibrahim Maza on the books of Leverkusen, and Ryan Atinuri of Manchester City are some of the key players going into this particular encounter. But also one to look out for is Anis Haj Musa of Feyenoord, scoring 11 goals and 5 assists in the just-ended Eredivisie season. He'll be the key man in terms of trying to get the goals for this Algerian side if they are to progress beyond the group stages of this particular tournament. Many of you might remember this particular, you know, name because the last match that they played in as far as warming up for this particular tournament was against Netherlands, and the Algerians managing a 1-0 victory. It was Anis Haj Musa with the all-important goal to ensure victory for the Desert Foxes of Algeria. I don't think they've got enough to get beyond this particular group because Argentina, I think, are the hot favorites and should get out of this particular group, the defending champions. And I believe they're going to be joined in second position by Austria. I think Algeria probably have enough to beat Jordan, but not enough to beat Austria and Argentina to progress beyond the group. So unfortunately, my verdict in Group J is that Algeria will not make it out of this particular group. Group K involves the DRC, who are making a comeback to the World Cup for the first time in 52 years. The last time they made it to the World Cup was 1974. They are joined by Portugal, Uzbekistan, another one of those teams making their debut at this particular tournament, and Colombia. If you look at the DRC, they are up against it because in their first encounter, they are up against Cristiano Ronaldo and Bruno Fernandes and co, as Portugal will stand in their way. I don't think they've got enough to get beyond Portugal, but I think they can make a battle against the debutants, Uzbekistan, and of course a Colombian side that maybe they need to probably play more defensively to them for them to have a realistic chance of working out a draw. Otherwise, I'm sorry to say so, but the DRC may not progress from Group K. The final team that is representing Africa is the Black Stars of Ghana, and I feel that their star will not shine bright enough to get beyond the group that comprises England and Croatia. I believe those two sides will get beyond the group stages, and probably Panama will pick, you know, Ghana to third position. This is because I believe that the fact that they've had wholesome changes with Carlos Queiroz taking over the reins from Otto Addo, and of course one of their key players, Muhammad Kudus, is out injured for this particular tournament, means that they're a little bit short in terms of firepower to get them the goals that might ensure they progress beyond the group stages. Antoine Semenyo, yes, a lot of pressure on him after a stellar season with Manchester City. Inaki Williams is a proven, you know, player at international level, having played for Athletic Bilbao in La Liga for quite some time. And Thomas Partey of Villarreal, now in the top division in Spain, you know, already proven, you know, match day players at the highest level. But I just feel that they lack that cutting, you know, thrust. And the man who knits everything together is Muhammad Kudus. And although it's a similar situation with the likes of Morocco, who have changed coaches, but the fact that Morocco have got a coach who is coming from winning the under 20, you know, World Cup with Morocco, understands the player, understands the culture of Moroccan football, and it's more of a choice that allows them to have continuity because he's coming from the under 20 and under 23 setups, and some of those players he's already coached at those junior levels, so he understands them very well. For Carlos Queiroz, he's a coach coming from outside of the country. I believe the time frame is just too short for him to have a significant input in terms of his tactical approach to be grasped by the players and the gelling process for them to understand technically what the new coach wants of the player. So I believe, unfortunately, you know, Ghana will fail to progress beyond the group stages of the 2026 FIFA World Cup. It's also no surprise that Ghana are the lowest team in terms of ranking at 73 amongst the 10 teams that are representing the continent going into this particular World Cup. So yes, that's my verdict on the teams presenting the African continent and whether they will progress beyond the group stages or not at this FIFA World Cup. If you take my crystal ball and you look at it, I believe that Senegal and Morocco have got the ability to get even to the quarterfinals at least of this particular World Cup. And if they don't, it will be seen Australia by them and their faithful fans.
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0: from Daku featuring Rema, favorite girl. And this is Africa at Play. I hope I'm your favorite girl, okay? Zykhan with you from now till 5 o'clock Central African time. Anyway, let's start with your sports news. We'll get to soccer first. Ashraf Hakimi saying Morocco are ready to do something big as they prepare to face Brazil in their opening 2026 FIFA World Cup Group C clash at the New York Stadium, the MetLife Stadium in New York today. The Atlas Lions will then meet Scotland in Boston on the 19th of June before finishing their group campaign against Haiti in Atlanta. That's on the 24th of June. Now, Morocco's defensive organization, which is the bedrock of the historic 2022 semi-final run, remains a key strength with Hakimi offering that attacking threat from the right back and the creative spark provided by Brahim Diaz and Hakim Ziyech. Now, having become the first African nation to reach a World Cup semi-final, Morocco are now targeting another deep run that's in the knockout rounds. All right. Now, fans at the opening World Cup game on US soil may have been puzzled to hear Los Angeles Stadium instead of the SoFi Stadium. That's because FIFA enforces a clean stadium policy, which is stripping venues of commercial naming rights unless the companies are official tournament sponsors. So as a result, the SoFi Stadium in Los Angeles, the MetLife Stadium in New Jersey, and the NRG Stadium in Houston have all been temporarily renamed, okay? So experts say the issue is more visible this year with all matches staged in, you know, existing venues rather than purpose-built venues. The only stadium unaffected is Vancouver's BC Place. In the meantime, England's World Cup preparations suffered a setback after team equipment was stolen ahead of their arrival at their Kansas City training base. There were balls, there were boots that were among the items taken when the vehicles carrying the gear to the soccer village were broken into. The Football Association confirmed the incident, which is now under police investigation. Kansas City Police says they are probing the theft, with reports suggesting two arrests have already been made. Thomas Tuchel's squad is due to train at the Swope Soccer Village for the first time. That's today, before opening their Group L campaign against Croatia, and that will be on Wednesday. England will also face Ghana and Panama in the group stage. Onto the rugby stories. We've got the Stormers have ended their bid to sign Argentina lock Tomas Lavagnini, with director of rugby John Dobson confirming the 33-year-old's contract demands were too high. Dobson says the Cape side will instead back local talent there. So that's going to be good news for, I think, Stormers. Yeah, investing in the local talent here in South Africa. On to golf, Ben James registered a 7-under-63 for a one-shot lead, and that was in his professional debut at the RBC Canadian Open. James, an All-American all 4 years at Virginia, and led the PGA Tour University to earn a card through the 2027 season. James was a 10-under-130 one shot over a group of five players that included Sam, and who played in the final group at the Memorial last week and tied for fourth. So that's going to be interesting as well. And we also have Japan's Ayaka Furu and Yuna Nishimura holding a one-shot lead at 11-under, and this is after the second round of the best ball at the Dow Championships taking place in Midland, Michigan. World number one, Nelly Korda, as well as Olivia Cowan, they trail by one stroke. And we also have another Japanese player, the twins Aki and Chizzy Iwai, tied for third at 9-under following a 7-under-63. Also at 9-under are the Americans Gina Kim and Yana Wilson, Sweden's Lynn Grant and Maya Stark, and Korea's Heejin Choi and Hyo-Joo Kim. The tournament continues at the Midlands Country Club with the third round foursome alternate shot format. That's going to be interesting to watch as well. That sounds pretty cool, that format. And finally, we have cricket. The Bangladesh Cricket Board has called for a thorough investigation after their test off-spinner Naeem Hassan, allegedly he was assaulted by police in Chattogram late last night. The 26-year-old says officers stopped him while travelling home in a tuk-tuk forcing him into a vehicle and beat him despite his repeated claims that he was a national player. Police have since removed three officers from duty pending further inquiry. Now, the BCB says it's deeply concerned and strongly condemns the incident, urging authorities to take appropriate action, and the Cricketers Welfare Association of Bangladesh also demanding strict measures against those responsible. What a story there. I mean, a national cricket player getting beaten up. Imagine. It's just something you don't want to hear of, okay? Because what do you do as a sporting person? You use your body. You put your body on the line, and there's no way now that's going to happen. Anyway, that's your sport here on Africa at Play with me, Zai Khan. Stay with us. We've got lots more coming up as we check in with our correspondents from all over the continent, and you can be guaranteed we'll get into the heart and to the thick of things when it comes to this World Cup 2026, which is already, by the way, serving some interesting drama. And we'll look at as well how some gang leaders are soccer lovers, apparently. So Haiti play with the hope for peace. So that's going to be an interesting one to look at. So we'll bring you Formula One. We've got George Russell, fastest in Barcelona. That's at the Catalonia Grand Prix final practice. Kimi Antonelli leading the Drivers' Championship by 66 points, by the way. And we'll have all the details of that and more. So stick with us.
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0: Well, it's the one and only Kajanin is Buana. That's the song for you here on Africa at Play. Quite chilled, by the way, but we're not chilling at all. We're getting into the thick of things. We've got our man at the scene, Namchana Namchana, for a report about the expectations about an entire continent that is dreaming together, okay? And that's where we're taking it. We're taking it to Africa's footballing nations, preparing for their biggest World Cup challenge yet. Let's get to part three now. Namchana Namchana.
1: I also have with me Wezi Mazunda, sports analyst. Wezi, the World Cup is here, and we are asking what are the prospects of African teams at this year's World Cup, Wezi, and which African teams, in your own opinion, are likely to go far in the tournament?
2: African teams at the 2026 World Cup, what are the prospects of African teams at this year's World Cup? Very interesting question. Which African teams are likely to go far in the tournament? Far in the tournament, for me, honestly, not seeing another semi-final appearance by an African team, maybe. But when I look at the round of 32, a number of teams can sneak into the round of 32, eventually get to the round of 16, quarterfinals. Quarterfinals is the best stage African teams can get to. The quarterfinal stage where one or two teams can sneak into. Because I'm looking at Group A, which has Mexico, South Africa, South Korea, and Czechia. On paper, it may look like a very simple group, but it's quite tough. It's quite tough. Every team wants to put in the best that they have. And when I look at the African continent, all the teams that have qualified, there's South Africa, there is Morocco, there's Ghana, there's Ivory Coast, there's Tunisia, Egypt, Cape Verde to some extent, Senegal, Algeria, and Congo DR. These are teams that are consistent in African football. At least you see them performing. Even when they go to the World Cup, it's not like they are just going to add the numbers. They've justly qualified. You know, they've fought to go to the World Cup. But World Cup for me, is another level. It's a different level and ball game altogether because of the organizational point of view. If you look at the Morocco team that sailed through to the semifinal, it had a special touch. It was more like a team out of the ordinary, yes, coming out of Africa, but a lot of organization had to go into it, a lot of scouting of players. The tact of the coach, Ragagi, he just had a tact of his own, a mind of his own, putting up this team together. It was not very easy for him. So now they're going with a new coach that led the under-20 team to victory. That's something different. Those are young players, developmental, you know, the level is different. This one is high level. Teams are a lot. The journey is long. So it's from 48, then you get to the top four. A lot has to be involved. So you also look at the aspect of how the planning of the team has been, the African team, that is. Are we good in planning? You execute a plan that's going to sail through all this stage up to getting out of the groups. I see no problem. All the 10, maybe 2 can fall off, 8 can go through. That stage were passed based on the experience that a number of these teams have. They can sail through past the group stage. It won't be easy, but they'll be competitive. The best they can get to is the quarterfinals. Then sailing to the semifinals, anything can happen. Anything can happen if they push so hard. Nothing is impossible in football. And the team I see that can try to get there is Senegal, mostly. Of all the African teams, I think it's Senegal that I see that can push to get to the level of trying to get to the semifinals. But the best any African team can get is the quarterfinals for now. World Cup involves a lot. I constantly talk about planning. It's how you see yourself. So for Morocco, for me, they had their own reasons why they separated with their coach who took them to the semifinal. I feel they should have given him another chance, maybe to see how he was going to explore, you know, maybe to see if he was going to get the team to the final. But anyway, teams have got their own tact and their own. But it takes a lot. It takes a lot of investment, a lot of planning first, not from some teams. I've kept on knocking and knocking and knocking, but it's really going to be hard. World Cup is a different ball game altogether. It's very advanced. It's a lot of organization. Everything has to be in place. It's a lot of professionalism. It's a lot of foresight. It's a lot of focus and working together, really. You don't get anything wrong. It all starts. Everything is near perfect. It's nothing perfect, but you know what you want to get out of it. You know how you want to work. It's fully and totally supporting your technical team. Challenges will come. come. It's overcoming psychological challenges. They will be there. A smaller team will beat you. You'll beat a big team. How are you going to manage all those things? So small, small, small details that really matter that you look into. It's the competitive stage that you have. Already where we're coming from in Africa here, the issues of all these, you know, with Senegal, I'm sure everybody's going to be looking at them and judging them based on the, how they behaved, walking off the pitch and everything, ready to throw out all these condemning looks and maybe even say whatever. But at the end of the day, it's about being competitive. It's about being well organized and putting everything together. But the best I see for Africa is the quarterfinal stage. As for pushing through to the semis, I would say Senegal for me. But for the others, the ones that can try to get to a good level, it's quarterfinals.
1: Wezi, thank you so much for having taken time to talk to us.
2: Thank you.
1: I also have with me former Zambia national soccer team player Chanda Lusha. Mr. Lusha, thank you so much for having taken time to talk to us. African teams, 10 of them, are representing this continent at the 2026 FIFA World Cup. What are the prospects of African teams at this year's World Cup, Mr. Lusha? And which teams do you think are likely to go far in the tournament?
3: South African Group A. Yes, they have all the monies, they have all the players at their disposal, but I believe it's a matter of putting things together, looking at the friendlies that have played. Yes, they've drawn some, won some, but I believe they are there to compete. South Africa, I believe, will pull through in this group. But there is Czech and Mexico there. They will give them a tough. South Africa has got good players who are able to stand the test of time. If we look in Group C, that's where our own Morocco is. They surprised everyone during the last World Cup. They went as far as the semi-finals. Now it is time for us to get closer to the cup itself, the finals. We are about to lay our hands on that prestigious trophy. So I see Brazil there, I hit Scotland, but I give Morocco go all the way to the semi-finals again. Strength of Morocco. It's only Brazil who can give us a headache, but if they've done their homework right, they've put things in order, talk of all the facilities Morocco has, then they are capable of participating and get as far as the semi-final again. In Group E, we have our own Ivory Coast. I watched closely Ivory Coast. They are a team to watch. The moment the time they played against France, this is the team which never gives up. They were down 1-0, but the way they were playing as if they were leading, and each and every player was committed. I give 100% to Ivory Coast. I see them, you know, causing havoc at this year World Cup. And we look at Tunisia in Group F. Yes, they've been there for some time, and I believe they've got all the players at their disposal. Although they had gone through some challenges here and there, but I still have confidence that indeed they will pull through in this. We look at Egypt. Egypt, again, they've been there, going to the World Cup, not going as far as the quarterfinals, but I believe this time, with the players that they have, their team, I believe this is the right time for Egypt to move to another level. They have been there. These are all-timer, and the world knows about Egypt. Salah, Touré, the Mamouche, they've got all the players at their disposal, and I know for sure that if they just put their team in order, there'll be a team to reckon with. We take a leave at Cape Verde. These are dark horses of the tournament. No one knows about Cape Verde, but I believe they are there to cause an upset. Most of their players play in lower divisions in Europe, especially in Portugal, France, and they are conversant about this World Cup, and they are ready. It wasn't easy for them to pull through in their group, but finally they pulled through at the last hurdle, and I believe they have assembled a good team which is able to to go far. They will be facing Spain. There is Uruguay in their group. But I believe they are capable of causing an upset as well. We look at France, Senegal, Iraq in Group I. Senegal, they have been there. This is a team which is tested. They have played major friendlies and have caused upsets, beating England on their own home soil. Done well, but it's all about preparation. Let them forget about the Africa Cup. Yes, the African champions. So they're going there to represent Africa. Every eye will be on Senegal. They'll go as far as the quarterfinals. They've been there in the quarterfinals. This time, it's to jump the rope and go to the semifinals. We look at Algeria in Group J. Yes, Algeria, they're coming in this tournament after some time. And I believe, they've assembled again another big team. The players that are able to stand the test of time. It's not easy to be in the World Cup, but it's all about preparations. They've gone through their own challenges, but I believe it's a team that has been there for years. They've caused havoc at a bigger stage. And I believe this time they are ready. There is Argentina there, Jordan. This will be an easy passage for Algeria. They just have to pull through in this group and go to the second round. We look at DR Congo. After after so many years, I believe 49, 50 years ago, when they participated, they were hammered big time. But I believe this time around, they pulled up their socks. We've seen players playing in major leagues. They have Mukiele, they have Wan-Bissaka, great players. And I believe this is the time for them to give it a try. They're capable of doing an upset. They're capable of going to the second round as well. But again, it comes back to preparations. If they've done well in their preparations, currently they're facing an Ebola issue. Thank God that most of the players play their trade in Europe. So that wouldn't be a problem. I see DR Congo pulling through. We talk of England, Croatia, Ghana, and Panama. Oh, Ghana hasn't qualified. It's been very difficult for them even to qualify for Africa. But this time, they've qualified to a major tournament. It's kudos to them. They have players who are capable to cause an upset. Jordan, you and the team, they're there to cause an upset. And I believe this is the right time for Ghana to show that they are indeed African giants. They've played England before, they've played Croatia, Panama being a dark horse, not much about Panama, but I believe Ghana will stretch forth and indeed get to the next round. They'll definitely pull through. It would be good, Mr. Namchana, if we can have 4 or 5 teams getting to the second round and qualifying to the quarterfinals, and another 2 teams get to the semifinals. That would be a plus on the African continent. We've waited for this opportunity for so long. Teams which are representing Africa, they're capable of causing an upset. So it's all about preparations. I hope and trust they'll put their houses in order. Whatever challenges they're going through, let them be put off. Let them concentrate on the upcoming game.
1: Mr. Lusha, thank you so much.
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1: The views of Chanda Lusha, former Zambia national soccer team player. We were asking what are the prospects of African teams at this year's World Cup and which African teams are likely to go far in the tournament. We had the soccer expert Isaac Chipatanga, sports analyst Wesley Mazunda, and former Zambia national soccer team player Chanda Lusha. For Channel Africa Sport, Namchana from Zambia.
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0: All right, Mohegan Sam there featuring Marumba and Pitch. Wow, great beats there. You know, this is what we're known for. The beats and beating, of course, when it comes to football. 20 minutes after 3 o'clock Central African time. From the music charts to the headlines, let's board a flight westward now to Africa's most populous nation, Nigeria. Plenty has been making news both on and off the field. Our correspondent in Lagos, Tony Obani, has been keeping a close eye on the latest developments from the region.
1: The kickoff of the World Cup has once again reopened pain and regret among Super Eagles players who watch matches of the biggest World Cup ever from the comfort of their homes. The players who used to be watched and admired are the ones watching others. The table has been turned since they did not qualify for the World Cup, being hosted by three countries with 48 teams participating. Former Super Eagles captain William Troost-Ekong has admitted that Nigeria's failure to qualify for the FIFA World Cup remains one of the biggest disappointments for the current squad, despite the quality available within the team. Reflecting on the failed qualification campaign, Ekong revealed that the Super Eagles lost crucial momentum during the early stages of the qualifiers after dropping important points. "We lost momentum at the beginning of the qualifiers," Ekong said. According to the experienced defender, Nigeria spent most of the campaign trying to recover from those early setbacks. "We were playing catch-up for most of the qualifiers," Ekong noted. Ekong, however, praised coach Eric Chell for helping stabilize the team after taking charge during the difficult period. Eric came in and brought stability to the team. Despite improvement under the Franco-Malian tactician, the Super Eagles eventually fell short after losing in the playoffs. "It was a very painful outcome for everyone involved," the former captain admitted. "The entire squad was deeply affected by missing out on the World Cup despite possessing enough talent to qualify." Nigeria's absence from the World Cup continues generating disappointment among players and supporters alike. Many people still believe the Super Eagles should have qualified. The team now remains focused on rebuilding ahead of future competitions under Eric Chell's leadership. Troost-Ekong speaks.
2: "It's a lot of momentum at the start of the qualification campaign. Dropped a lot of points, so we were always playing catch-up. So I think from the moment that Eric Chell came in, the coach who is now the coach of Super Eagles, he did a fantastic job to get us back on track and give us a chance through the playoffs. But it wasn't easy, and I think when we faced Congo in the final and, losing out on the penalties was a really sad day for everyone. And I think really tough, especially if you look at the players that we have in this generation. And I think they were so driven to be at the World Cup. And for me, also would have been the last chance. And so it's emotional, but I'm looking forward to the tournament either way. But of course, I wish we would have been there as a team as well."
1: Another Super Eagles striker, Terem Murphy, also delivered a sobering assessment of Nigeria's failure to qualify for the 2026 FIFA World Cup, admitting that it is almost impossible for him and many of his teammates to ever play on football's biggest stage. The 27-year-old forward, who has been a regular in Nigeria's attacking setup, opened up after the harsh reality facing the current generation of Super Eagles stars watching the World Cup from the TV. "I am 27 now. In the next World Cup, I'll be 31, and most of the squad will be in their 30s as well. It's almost impossible for us to be there, if we have been totally honest," Murphy said. Nigeria failed to qualify for the 2022 World Cup in Qatar after a heartbreaking playoff defeat to Ghana. The Super Eagles also missed out on the 2026 tournament after losing their playoff to DR Congo, who later had their victory confirmed following Nigeria's failed appeal over player eligibility. Murphy, who has earned over 22 caps for Nigeria, reflected on the weight of that failure. He said, "For some of us, we might have to watch from home. How do we tell our children that we had two chances to be at the World Cup and we didn't take it? It's horrible to think about it." The forward's comment laid bare the emotional toll of falling short on the continent's biggest stage, with Nigeria missing a second consecutive World Cup, a golden generation featuring the likes of Victor Osimhen, Ademola Lookman, Alex Iwobi, Chukwueze, Ihan Achome never get the chance to represent their country at football's most prestigious tournament. For Murphy and his teammates, the focus now shifts to rebuilding for the 2027 Africa Cup of Nations and beyond. But the sting of missing two World Cups will leave a painful chapter in Nigerian football history. Terem Murphy speaks.
3: "Nearly 2 years, 2 World Cups in a row, we haven't been there. it's devastating for the fans, but I think even more for us too. Because the next World Cup, I am 31, most of the squad will be 31, 32, 33. It's almost impossible for us to be there if we're being totally honest now. If you look at the Super Eagles, the oldest right now is maybe 29 or 30. I think the semi, no? About 30 or 31. Yeah, that's what I'm saying. So it's quite difficult, man. Yeah, so for some of us, maybe we might watch it from home or probably whoever is hosting. Yeah, so it's devastating for us. Telling our children or telling the story that we had two chances to be in the World Cup and we blew. Yeah, that's horrible to see. Horrible. Yeah.
4: 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Channel Africa, the African perspective.

0: Fasela bringing together the unmistakable talents of Babalwa M, Kabza De Small, and the musical chef. Yeah, proper amapiano anthems there. If you're going to arrive in style, man, okay? All right, now speaking of making moves and arriving, Zambian football is doing exactly that. Chipolopolo winger Lamek Banda has secured his future in Italy with a new deal at Lecce. Former national team coach Wetson Inyarende is taking his experience to Malawian giants and Nyasa Bullets, and there could be a new face shaping Zambian football development, with reports linking Tanzanian football expert Sunday Kayuni to the FAZ technical director role. Ah, plenty happening north of the Zambezi this weekend. Joining us now from Lusaka, our question and answer segment to our Zambian correspondent Namchana. Namchana, how are you doing, Namchana?
1: Hey, good afternoon, Zai, and good afternoon to all our listeners on the African continent and beyond this beautiful continent.
0: Yeah, beautiful continent indeed. Let's start with Lamek Banda staying in Serie A until 2027. It's a significant vote of confidence from Lecce. How important is this for both the player and Zambian football?
1: Yeah, it is, and great news that is coming from Lecce, where Lamek Banda has signed the a one-year extension contract with that club. This will help Lamek Banda Zai to develop further as an individual. He's going to gain a lot of experience. You are aware that the more a country has a lot

0: national soccer team, and what a way to start the year when everybody just thought that maybe this was the end of Lamek Banda stay in Italy. And here we are, the Lecce Football Club. They had other ideas, and they have decided to keep him. And good news to all the Zambian soccer fans, and we can only wish Lamek Banda all the best, because this is one of the most dependable players for the Zambian national soccer team, Zai.
1: And for those who don't know, by the way, is that he was the one player that had a health scare. You know, he collapsed during a game.
0: Yeah, he did. And Zai, you are aware that players, they carry that risk of collapsing on the pitch, because they are engaged in football, which is so strenuous. It requires a lot from a player. They run too much. And, you know, whenever you engage in sports activities, it means that your heart will overwork, and the blood pressure will just rise, and there will be just too much that will be happening with your internal organs, and the risk of collapsing that's so high in each and every player. But that shouldn't discourage any player out there. Mm. It happens, and we are glad that Lamek Banda came out of it. I'm sure it was just a small issue. He could have been maybe overworked, or maybe he wasn't feeling too well on that day. But nothing much. And we wish Lamek Banda all the best. Like I've said, he's one of the players that this country really, really, really depends on, Zai. And we can't wait to see him donning the colors for Zambia.
1: Absolutely. Let's go to Wetson Nyirenda, heading to Malawi's most successful club. I mean, is this seen as a smart move for his coaching career?
0: A fantastic coach. He's been one of the best coaches that this country has ever produced. He used to play for the Zambia national soccer team, a lethal striker in his days. He played for Kaizer Chiefs in South Africa, where he banged in a lot of goals. He's still loved by a lot of Kaizer Chiefs fans. He's coached the Zambia national soccer team, and he nearly qualified Zambia to its maiden World Cup in 2018. And what a way for him, at least, to announce his presence on the African scene. And it is good that the Malawians have seen value in him. And this is the man, Zai, that I'll tell you, if I had all the powers within me, this is the man I would have employed so that he can become the Zambia national soccer team coach. He has all the experience. Most of the players, they trust him, they love him, he did the game well. And I'll tell you, as I personally, I'm disappointed and I'm hurt to see him leaving Zambia to go and coach in Malawi. Otherwise, I'm sure the Malawians, they are going to benefit from his experience. He's a top coach. Mm. He was recently taken to Morocco for a CAF coaching training by the Football Association of Zambia. He has whatever it takes. He's a great coach, and you cannot doubt his ability, Zai.
1: Absolutely. And I love on the first day of his job, he says, a coach must adapt to his players.
0: Surely. A coach must adapt to his players, and players, they should be able to adapt to the system of their coach. It is a two-way thing, and I only hope that the club where he's going to in Malawi, they'll be able to adapt to his style of play. He's a kind of a coach, Zai, who loves

0: fast-paced football. He plays nice football. He loves smart football, and he also defends well as a coach. We saw it when he was the Zambia national soccer team coach, and the way he trained the Zambia national soccer team players, it was so nice. And he became the first coach there during the 2018 FIFA World Cup qualifier matches. He's the only Zambian coach to have beaten Algeria home and away. He beat Algeria here by 2-0, and 4 days later they traveled to Algiers and they beat Algeria again by 2-0 in Algeria. So you can see that this is the man who really means business. He knows everything about football, and players they really like him, and we can only wish him all the best. But like I've told you personally, I would have loved him to be employed by the Football Association of Zambia to become the full-time coach for the Zambia national soccer team. And Zai, you are aware that even up to now, the Zambia national soccer team has no permanent coach. They have a caretaker coach in Chicken George Helwan Damina. So I don't know why coaches like Wesson Nyirenda, they can't be brought on board. Maybe it could be the fact that the last time out when he was employed as Zambia national soccer team coach, he went on for 18 months without getting paid. And when he decided to ask for his money, he was kicked out by the Football Association of Zambia. But nonetheless, that is just water under the bridge. We wish him all the very best in Malawi, where he's going to coach.
1: All right. And finally now, we've got the possible appointment of Sunday Kayuni as FAZ Technical Director. What would he bring to Zambian football, and why is this position so important?
0: It is important. And this is the first time that we are witnessing a foreigner being appointed to become Football Association of Zambia technical director. But the first president was very quick to tell this country earlier this week to say, look, Master Charles Kayuni is from Tanzania. He brings in a vast knowledge of experience. He has so much experience in football. He has spent about 39 years in football. He has got a certificate in sports management qualifications, including the CONMEBOL, a professional football coaching pro licenses, a football director of technique, and diploma from ATFA from Argentina, and a youth football development diploma from the same institution. And according to the Football Association of Zambia, he also holds an advanced sports management course diploma from the International Olympic Committee, a certificate in law from the University of Dar es Salaam, and a general conditioning diploma from a Hungarian University of Physical Education. Not only that, Kayuni is also a CAF A coaching diploma holder, a CAF Advanced Coaching Certificate, a CAF Technical Instructor, so a whole lot. And we only hope that the Football Association of Zambia, they have gotten this one right. But if he does not perform in his new role, I'm sure the Zambian soccer fans will be on the shoulders of the Football Association of Zambia, and fans will have a tough time to justify why he decided to pick on Kayuni. And we only hope it will work out. But if he doesn't perform, I'm sure Head Zuro and somebody will have to answer to the Zambian people out there why they decided to bring in Sunday Kayuni from Tanzania. But otherwise, this case there that has divided this country. Others are not even happy with the decision that has been taken by the Football Association of Zambia. Yeah, while others are saying, look, it was better for fans to sit around and just take a closer look. Yeah, because we have a lot of Zambians who are qualified and they would have become technical director at the Football Association of Zambia. While others are saying, when you look at the CV of Kayuni, he's highly qualified. While the main concern still remains, he'll be paid a lot of money by the Football Association of Zambia. So it's just a situation of wait and see, and you will see how everything will pan out there.
1: All right. Always great catching up with the developments from Zambia. Namchana, Namchana, joining us from Lusaka. Thank you, Namchana. Enjoy the rest of your weekend. We'll catch up with you soon.
0: Yes, I thank you so much, Zai, and you enjoy the World Cup. Though we are disappointed that South Africa couldn't at least even get a point from their first game against Mexico. It happens, and such is football, and I only hope that Hugo Bruce has learned one or two things, but I think that defeat squarely aligns on Hugo Bruce for him to have decided to play 8 defensive midfielders, and there was no need for him to have done that.
1: Absolutely. But we've got 2 more chances, so we are riding on that for now, and hopefully we can turn things around. Thank you so much, Namchana, Namchana. They're from Lusaka in Zambia. Ritmos e cultura. 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Senhoras e senhores, o conceituado Aniano Tamele in the building. Bilini kamina kuna tepu, la kupima ilona, kuva utasona, shakunzikura.

0: Black Motion featuring Oli M with Anyway. Now, while Black Motion keeps Africa moving on the dance floor, the news cycle is not slowing down. We had our Lagos-based correspondent Tony Ubani earlier. He brought us the latest developments from West Africa. Let's head back to Nigeria and rejoin Tony Ubani for his report again on the stories shaping West Africa.
1: And from the men football, let us move to the women football to tell you that Super Falcons head coach Justin Madugu has insisted Nigeria remains a work in progress despite completing an emphatic double over Senegal following their convincing 3-0 victory over the Teranga Lions in Ikene. The win capped an impressive international window for the 10-time African champions as they continue preparations for the upcoming Women's Africa Cup of Nations WAFCON, where Nigeria will be aiming to successfully defend its continental crown. Madugu also defended the return of experienced players such as Ngozi Okobi and Francisco Dega, explaining that experience remains a critical asset in women's football. Women's football is different from men's football. Many people have the wrong perception that the younger you are, the better. In women's football, experience matters greatly. When you look at the top countries in women's football, you will find players above 30 and even close to 40 who are still important members of their national teams. You need a blend of experienced players and younger ones so that they can pass on knowledge and help guide the next generation, both on and off the pitch. While admitting he would have preferred more preparatory matches before WAFCON, Madugu said the coaching crew would maximize every available opportunity. Super Falcons coach Justin Madugu speaks.
2: God is not like men. Most times people have this wrong perception. They look at the men's side and they say the younger you are, the better. But for the women, it is the older, the better. Look at most of the top countries that are playing football, women football in particular, that are developed. Check a lot of their players. You find some over 30, some getting close to 40, and they are still relevant in the team. With the women, the more mature they are, the better for you. And that's why we still have some of them that are still doing well. And also, you need to have a blend of the older generation and the younger ones so that they will pass on their own experience on the field of play. We try to teach the younger ones what success means and how they can also go about it. It's not just about what the coach teaches them or what the coach tells them. When you have role models like that around the team, they help in motivating the younger ones and encouraging them, guiding them on and off the field to ensure that they also do well.
1: Also, Super Falcons returning Ngozi Okobi Okogene says she's delighted to return to the women's senior national team after about 3 years out, adding that she's not affected by critics who claim she does not deserve a recall due to childbirth. Okobi Okogene was handed a call-up by coach Justin Madugu for the pre-WAFCON 2026 friendlies against Cameroon, marking her return to the team after missing the 2023 FIFA Women's World Cup in Australia and New Zealand. The 32-year-old took almost 2 years away from football following the World Cup snub and has since given birth to her first child during that period before returning to action last year with Canadian side Ottawa Rapid FC. She took part in her first training session with the Super Falcons in nearly 3 years in Yaounde and reflected on her mission in the national team. "I am happy I could at least do this again. I'm grateful and honored," Okobi said. "I live my life one step at a time, and I have seen a lot of messages and criticisms on social media and the newspapers, which I don't want to care about. What happened to me is childbirth. It's a blessing and not a curse. So I don't think anyone should expect what they want from me. They should expect what I want instead. It's all about being courageous. I got to realize that I'm a strong woman, and being a football player doesn't limit me from having a child. I have been married since 2017, and having a child now shouldn't be something to question from my family. I wasn't looking for a child earlier, but my career made it this long. So anyone willing to do this as well should be courageous." The first friendly against the Indomitable Lioness of Cameroon, were held. And of course, I did my best. I think the 13th Women's Africa Cup of Nations is slated to take place from March 17 to April 3rd in Morocco, with all four semi-finalists qualifying automatically for the 2027 FIFA Women's World Cup Finals in Brazil. 10-time continental champions Nigeria secured qualification after a composed two-leg performance against the Benin Republic, maintaining their remarkable consistency in Africa women's football. Ngozi Okubi speaks.
3: I'm being called up. It doesn't matter where you're coming from. You're called up because you're a good player, because you're the best player at the moment. So having those players in the camp doesn't mean old or young or whatever new. No, everybody is equal to how you're the best from your club. First of all, we'll take it one step at a time, qualifying for the World Cup. I've never given up in coming back to the national team. I only went to have a child, if not that I stopped playing. So me being called up, I am appreciative and I'm so grateful for that. But I've always known that one day, even though it's not going to be now, it's going to be a day that I'll be back.
1: And yet another veteran Super Falcons forward, Francisco Dega, has equally admitted that retirement is gradually coming into view, although she has not yet decided when she will officially step away from football. The experienced winger, who has enjoyed his distinguished career with the Nigeria Women's National Team, revealed that she's already thinking about life after football. Retirement is definitely something I've started considering, she said. According to the Super Falcons star, there is currently no fixed timeline for ending her career. I haven't set a date yet, she said. Odega explained that she intends to keep playing for as long as she remains physically capable of performing at a high level.
3: Because football is, I don't know how I'm going to describe it, but it's something you have passion for, yeah? So if you say you want to play, of course you play. If you don't, when you're tired, you're tired. You can't say, okay, what if tomorrow night I got pregnant now? Okay, I'm done. This is where before I know these people. Fanny, you think you will retire this year? Why are you still here? No, I don't know when, but for real, sure, very soon.
1: And that's the size of Sports Roundup in Nigeria. For Channel Africa Sports, Tony Ubane reporting from Lagos.
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0: Kabza De Small featuring Zawadi Yamungu, and that was with Kanya. That's Kanya and Njalo there. What a beautiful reminder to keep shining no matter how tough the road gets. And speaking of tough roads, we've got tomorrow. Thousands of runners will tackle one of the toughest roads in world sport. It's known as the Comrades Marathon. It's between Durban and Pietermaritzburg here in South Africa. Now, for some people, just finishing Comrades once is a dream, okay? For our next guest, it's become a lifestyle. It's a powerful story. Petronella Khumalo started out as a casual runner before discovering a love for endurance. Oh, wow. Now, she's inspiring thousands through her content creation, and she's joining us now, by the way, ahead of tomorrow's big, big race. Petronella, welcome to Africa at Play. How are you doing? How's the nerves holding up?
1: Thank you so much for having me. The nerves, I think I'm fine now. Ah. They're kicking in a bit, but I'm excited. I think it's more of excitement than the nerves now.
0: I like the way you flip that, because instead of saying, you know, I'm nervous, you go, I'm excited. I am going to use that as well. Take us back, though, to the beginning. What inspired Petronella to start running?
1: So I started doing cross country back in high school. So from there, I never stopped running. I just continually running like on my own. Even when I went to varsity, I was enjoying running by myself. And then my mom was like, I think you should come join the club, Run Zone. And then I joined the club in 2022, just towards the end of 2022. And from there, I started to see how important it is to run with the community more than just doing it for school. I started doing more runs, attending long-distance running, and I just fell in love with running. Like, the amount of feeling that it gives you, not only does it heal your mentality, but it's also good for your health as well. So I just love the way people see motivation through me. That's what keeps me going. That's why I run each and every day.
0: And running each and every day just shows how you've already completed the Comrades in 9 hours, 30 minutes. I mean, what did that achievement mean to you personally?
1: You bring me back to emotions. When I think of that moment, seeing myself that I literally ran 90 kilometers, 9 hours, 30 minutes, that showed how much tough I am as an individual, mentally and spiritually and physically, because everyone was like, congratulations, no one can literally run their first ever marathon, especially downrun. Mm-hmm. It's such a good time. For me, I didn't understand then, but now I understood that how people really saw me. And from there, I was just like, is it really possible for a human being to do this? Did I just do that? So it took some time, really, for me to settle in, and I wear my Comrades Marathon as a necklace.
0: So tomorrow you're chasing your Comrades a double medal. And I mean, there you're going to have another, you know, necklace to wear.
1: Now you guys are not going to rest, because I'm going to be wearing double necklace on my neck.
0: Love it.
1: And for I'm looking forward to it. And I'm so happy that I inspired so many people along the journey. Mm. There's so many notes that I saw, and it's just like, Petronella, you showed us that it's possible and it can be done. And through the hard training and sessions, literally now they're like, I can't believe we're literally training, we're doing this. So I can't wait for tomorrow.
0: And you know, more women are taking up endurance running than ever before. Why do you think the sport is growing?
1: I think the sport is growing because people have seen the benefits of it. Not only does running burn fat faster, but also it's like you're giving in your body and you're giving out. I mean, you can eat all you want, and then after that, you just go. And not just that, but you find family and friends in running. Like, you don't have to close up windows. Go out there, and then you're just going to meet the people, like-minded people, and you grow. Yeah.
0: You know, I wish and I dream to become a runner, because what would you say to someone listening who thinks, you know what, I'm not a runner. I cannot run.
1: I think we all runners at heart. We just have much like spirit yet. all I can just say is start with that 2 kilometer, 1 kilometer, okay. Slowly but slowly. Search for parklands on Google or around you. There's so many parklands around. Mm. Join them. Literally, they train you from beginner level up to advanced level. And then you see me. Eventually, you're going to see yourself running a 10K in like less than 1 hour. Mm. So start where you are and make sure you rejoice, like you give back to yourself and be proud of yourself with the little things that you do. Because you can run 2 kilometers today, tomorrow you improve on your time. So the motto is start where you are and just improve slowly by slowly. Don't compete with anyone. You're in competition with yourself, nobody else.
0: I am going to take all of that. So, you know, we often talk about the physical demands of comrades, but how much of the race is actually won in the mind? How are you prepping your mind for tomorrow?
1: With my mind, literally, I'm trying to meditate as much as I can. I listen to music with no beats that works for me. And I try to, because I started feeling emotionally at 56 kilometers last year. So I try to remember that moment and try to, like, how can I make it better so that I don't cry the way I did last year. So I try my best to feed in good energy more than the bad energy. As I said, I'm not longer scared because I can't be scared for something that I don't know. So that's what I keep on feeding my mind, that stay in the happy mode more than the emotional side.
0: All yeah. right. And you could use that in life as well.
1: Yes, of course.
0: Okay. And when you finish tomorrow, once you've crossed that finish line, is there anything that do you have like a ritual that you're going to do? Is there one thing that you want to eat once you've crossed the finish line?
1: Once I cross the finish line, I'm not even looking forward to eating anything. Mm. But running for gratitude, because I think last year what made me more emotional is I was not aware that my grandmother passed away. So when I crossed the finish line, it kind of hit me. So they say, I just want to cross the line and do push-ups. I pray I'll be able to do push-ups.
0: We'll be right there watching you. Not with you, but we'll be watching you, Petronella. We wish you all the very best for tomorrow's Comrades Marathon. May the legs stay strong. May the weather play along. May the double medal be waiting for you at the finish line. Safe running, and thank you for being with us on Africa at Play.
1: Thank you so much for having me.
0: Wow, there you have it, guys. Wow, what an inspiration. Petronella Khumalo, casual runner, now has a love for endurance running, and she's doing her comrades another one tomorrow.
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3: 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I can see my whole world changing. 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

0: the late, great Zahara with Lengoma. What a song, man. You can feel the heart and the soul in this kind of music. And if there's one event that I think captures these qualities, heart, soul, and determination, it's the Comrades Marathon. Tomorrow, thousands of runners will lace up for the 99th edition of the Ultimate Human Race. This year's grueling uprun will see athletes tackle approximately 86 kilometers from Durban City Hall all the way to the Hollywood Bits Scottsville race course, and that's in Pietermaritzburg. And the countdown to the race continues. Let's hear some of the leading women contenders, what they had to say ahead of the big challenge. Here is the Women's Elite Comrade Marathon press briefing.
1: You've been running since 2019 when you got your first gold medal. Let's compare. 2019, Mary Curry, she was running for Marion Roberts, was the 10th placed finisher. She ran 6:55. That was on the uprun in 2019. For the women to earn a gold medal last year, the 10th woman ran 6:28. The women's race has changed. That's almost half an hour faster. And Dominika, you've been there. 2019, gold medal every year, and you're back again. Talk to us about how the women's race in particular has changed. Good afternoon. There we go.
2: Okay, hello. Hello, everybody. So first of all, I'm very grateful to be here for the sixth time. Yes, my first comrades was 2019, and I'm very, very sad that it wasn't earlier, because earlier it was really easy to get top three. Now to get top three, you need to be so strong, so fast, and everything should happen just according to your plan. So yes, it's a totally different race. My first comrades, it was also the first comrades that Gerda won the gold, the first place. The competition was not so strong. Now we have so many girls running under 7 hours. So I really feel stressed, but also I know that that's why I'm trying to be better and better runner every year, because I have to be better runner to earn another gold.
1: Precisely. Dominika Stelmach, of course, is from Poland, and she has made this race her home. Better and better every year. I'm going to walk past so we don't have to keep moving the microphones across, and I'll come stand next to you. Dikeledi, better and better means it's more difficult for the novices. Dikeledi Madjara comes to the Comrades Marathon this year with an improving pedigree, which of course included a gold medal at the 2025 Total Sports Two Oceans Marathon, and this year won the N12 Ultra Marathon, which is a 50 kilometer race run between Potchefstroom in Klerksdorp. How's the ability? How is the training? Are you ready for comrades number one?
3: Ke tutile ga comrade le mo se tile ga ha yo me ke kile next side trainer go hana ke tile ke go checka fela go na comrade ke thutlo ga ha ile ha ntseng e re o le nna ke na le khase yo ga le leng ke mathe empa ka mo ga o mathe mo se tile ke hlokometse gore ha ona bothathe so ka fela training e matla ha go
1: emamu I came last year to run the Comrades Marathon, not to compete, just to check what comrades is all about. And after running it, I found out that there's nothing difficult about the Comrades Marathon. I just need to prepare. Jwale, o ikwetlisitse hantle, o sharp, o ka ema le basadi o tsena ka top 10. So are you ready to finish inside the top 10, since you're saying comrades is not difficult? There we go. I was motivated by a poor performance at the Total Sports Two Oceans Marathon, powered by BYD in April. And so I decided to come to the Comrades Marathon and perform better. She has been in Dalstrom training as part of the NetBank Running Club camp. Mansoor, please, let's give her a round of applause. Elad, you will pick up the microphone there next to Dominika and tell us what it's like to be back at a race that you have been watching since you were a child and now going for your first uprun.
2: Hello everyone. So I'm excited. Last year I was also excited, but it was a brutal race. it's quite hard going from couch to comrades. I won't advise that. This year I know at least what's coming, and I prefer the ups, but I've never ran ups like this before. So I'm up for the challenge and excited to see what everyone is talking about and just experiencing it again. Last year was a big eye-opener for me, and learned hard lessons, and hopefully I won't make the same mistakes this year. There will be mistakes made, but not the same as last year, so just taking that in and just being excited to be here, being healthy, and we are a few days away from the start line, so I'm excited and nervously excited, but excited.
1: And you pass the microphone on to Carla on you. Right. You mentioned about getting uprun experience, Carla. We remember that 2024 uprun. You battled Nobukhosi, Buhleng Chuma. You guys fought fourth, fifth. And eventually, just as we climbed into the Hollywood Bets Scottsboro race course, you emerged and took fourth position. What makes this uprun thing so difficult? Because I remember you being quite shattered when you completed that race.
4: Yeah, I was a little bit tired. never did I think would a 86, 7 kilometer race end up in a sprint finish, and never do I want that to happen again. But, it was a fun day. And I think the hardest thing about the uprun is it's more of a mental battle, because you're just looking up hills all day and all you want to do is walk, and all you're telling yourself is you've just got to keep on running. So yeah, I'm excited to see what happens. I love this race, it's a vibe, and I don't know, just see what happens on the end.
1: Well, I hope you heard that on social media. All you want to do is walk, but all you have to tell yourself is keep on running. That applies whether you're running 6 hours, 5 hours, or sub finish 11:59:59 was our winner. You're looking a lot stronger, Carla. When I saw you earlier on, I thought you put on some muscle. Is that for the uprun?
4: Yeah, I've been doing a really fun pull-up and chin-up challenge. So I managed last week to do 10 of each. It's been part of my strength program. I'm now ready.
1: She's now ready. We'll leave it at that. And let's hear from the defending champion. Last year, you mentioned, that before the race, that you were going for your 10th big victory. Each year, you try and find that little something to motivate you differently for each race, which is what one needs, I guess, when you have a long streak of endless victories. 10th big victory, of course, 6 at Two Oceans and 4 at Comrades last year. What are you using to motivate you in 2026? Where everyone will once again be looking at Gerda Steyn to win the race.
5: Good afternoon, everyone. Thank you, Mosimoli. I think this year for me, it's just this year in training already, I told myself I am training for this race, and it's the last time I get to run that. And I hope that it's not the last time, but I trained like it would be the last time. And that has been stuck in my mind the whole time, training for this race. I thought to myself, if in training I give my 110%, I'll be standing on the start line knowing that I've given my everything to be ready here. And I will continue doing that also on race day. So that was my mantra leading up to this day. And that's really my mantra on Sunday, is to run as if I'll never get this chance again. To stand on the start line of the Comrades Marathon already is such a privilege, and it's an honor. And you stand there knowing that you are part of something way bigger than just yourself. You are part of history, and you are part of building something that you are going to remember for the rest of your life. And in my case, the meaning of running Comrades and the meaning of standing there has grown since I started running Comrades. And every year, it just feels like it becomes bigger and bigger. And I think for me personally, it is now more a thing of what it means to others and not so much a personal journey alone. So I know now that when I do perform well on Comrades and when I give my best, that I come away victorious. The ripple effect of that is so huge, and it's not something that I envisaged when I started running, and it's something that's come along the way, and I find that is my purpose in running. I know that I don't stand there on my own yet. Of course, it is 2 days that I have to do the job, but I don't do it for Gerda. I do it for all of you and everyone who support me, and I promise you it's the most motivating thing that anyone can experience in this life, and so that to me is my motivation for this year.
1: To give an answer, yes, you can give a warm round. We'll start you with Mike Finch. Kind of just want to find out, you talked to Masubodi, actually mentioned it, that every year you find a new reason to train and motivate yourself. Can you tell us what keeps you motivated? Because you've pretty much done everything. What keeps coming you back to do not only this race but other ultra-distance races that you've done that?
5: I think as an athlete, one of the goals that I always put forward to myself is to be able to be an example that running can be something of in the long game. You can have longevity in your career, and of course every year is different. Every year comes with unique elements. It's never exactly the same. It never feels monotonous to me. Every year is exciting, but in a bigger picture, to me it's very important to be able to give that example of doing this for the long run, no pun intended, but to do it as a lifestyle. If you do it right, and if you balance your training and your recovery and everything, your lifestyle included, it is possible to have longevity in the career, and that to me is a very important aspect as well.
1: As we move on to our next question, a quick one here for you, Dominika. We'll go to Oscar here in the front of watch. You were fifth last year, you've been second before, you're able to have your sixth consecutive Comrades gold. What goes into your mind as you run the race, trying to get that sixth gold? Do you think about it?
2: I told myself last year that it's the last Comrades, so like Gerda this year, I'm also telling myself it's the last Comrades. It's, you know, the pressure is really big, but it's not the pressure from outside, but only from the inside. So I would really I would love to run a very good Comrades. I'm very motivated. But yes, it's better to be a novice.
1: Better to be a novice, less pressure.
6: Thank you. My name is Mvusi from Watch. Just wanted to check, you've done all the training. What are your fears for Sunday, and what are you looking forward to? What would be, this is to all of you, what would be a good result for you on race day? Event, the challenges you experienced in Soweto, in Two Oceans, and in Comrades, how are you, what have you done to make sure that there is no repeat of that? And the question I have for Gerda is, the times you run are faster and faster, and in some of these races you are running faster than some of the elite men, some previous champions. What motivates you to run these times? What is your plan as elite runner?

0: second to Oceans, that didn't work out. Some races work, some races doesn't. It just, I just had some other stuff that just on the day just compiled to not having a great day. But, picked myself up again like I do and continued to go train for Comrades, and it's been going well, I would say. Did some hill training because, to be honest, I've never ran a race like up hills like this before, so I had to change my training, change my hills, do a bit more challenging hills, and just get my mindset on what is coming on Sunday. So, but yeah, I'm excited, and I think hopefully, it will come together on Sunday.
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0: It's Oliver Mtukudzi. Man, you are heart-pressed not to know and recognize this voice, Pindurai Mambo. What a great song. And speaking of great, I can tell you we have got the Catalunya Barcelona GP qualifying. It's underway. Lance Stroll out qualifies Fernando Alonso for the first time in 42 Grand Prix with Kimi Antonelli, by the way, leading the Drivers' Championship by 66 points. So it's all happening there at the Barcelona Catalunya Grand Prix. And so is the Proteas women. They are in action at the T20 Cricket World Cup. We've got Australia at the crease on 131 for 5. This is after 15 overs. And, they chose to bat the Australians. And it's looking like, we might have a chance, meaning the South African women. They're yet to bat. And it's going to be an exciting encounter. We've got a wicket there from the Proteas women's captain, Laura Wolfart. So what a brilliant, brilliant, moment of cricketing there from South Africa's Laura Wolfart. Well, we get to the comrades once more, and this time we get to the men and what they have to say ahead of this countdown to the comrades marathon race day tomorrow.
1: Good afternoon. Tade Konkobe, are you going to finish the race this year? What's your plan?
2: Before I'm going to get into the business, I know Abraham, I know the course. I remember Nidja, I don't remember the year 1999. Nid passed me bone for short when I was number two. Abraham, you could let me go straight today. Thank you, Mr.
1: I think that was a joke. I think 1999 was still in nappies. But anyway, thank you for lightening the mood. That's the head of the table. Continue, sir.
2: Press conference. Acknowledge me. Here is my brothers. I don't disrespect them. I love them. But this time, I'm going to finish complete. There's no pacemaker anymore. I think my brain is going well on that stroll. I'm not stressed, I'm not scared for everyone because I run this business.
1: Yeah. Wow. Well, not much we can say after that. To his left, Alex, after that wonderful introduction, I'm not sure how you feel. But you have run many, many, you're famous the world over for your achievements over long, long distances. Why has it taken you so long to come and run the Comrades Marathon?
3: So actually, now I'm sitting here feeling like why I say yes to this race. I'm too old to have a lot of weight. Too slow, so I don't know why I'm sitting here. So actually, I try to show my maximum, but not looking on good places. Just try to enjoy the race. So we'll see tomorrow. Not tomorrow, on Sunday. But I hope I finish this comments. Of course, maybe next year will be easier to run for me because it will be down, but still up. I think hills kills me. Somewhere in the middle, maybe I'll die in the middle somewhere. Just put me behind the road and say you did it. Because I say all the calls for my wife and say sorry if I come back, don't come back. It's alive.
1: Oh, well, he's clearly a man who's here to give it his all, ready to die on race day. Well, we'll give you some encouragement. Usually, maybe, shall I say, bigger, more muscular runners tend to perform better on the up run. So that might be an answer to your question about carrying more weight. George, welcome. You are running your first up run, 12th position last year, smashing every single course record on the way to this run. Biogen 21K. Smashed it, won the Baldwin Run Series Peninsula Marathon in 2015, won recently the My Way Wally Hayward Half Marathon, and then the following day did a very long run. You look thin and fit. How are you looking forward to your very first uprun?
4: Hello everyone, thank you for having me. It's certainly a privilege to be here today.
1: I'm very much looking forward. I've been focusing on the process up until this point. And being part of the Comrades Marathon is such a huge privilege. Recently, I read the story of Barry Holland, and as well as Winged Messenger by Bruce Fordyce. And it was extremely insightful for me to see, before I was even born, the history that this race carries and the blood, sweat, and tears that athletes have put in. So for me to be here, I'm very grateful, and I'm focused on the journey. Yeah.
4: Thank you. Georgia, you can pass that microphone to the man next to you, because when you speak about history, this is a man who is steeped in Comrades Marathon history. Bongusam Tembu, this weekend, could become an athlete with 12 gold medals, putting him at the very top of that list. Thank you for your time, Velase. Is that something that's on your mind, given the wonderful career that you've had in the Comrades Marathon? You mentioned last year after 11th gold that you will even continue running this thing when you're old until you die. What makes this race so special to you, given what you have achieved over more than a decade?
5: Thanks again, Comrade Marathon, to such good and highest level event. We always have optimistic to come here, and it's just such a wonderful opportunity for us. It means a lot to us. Like I've always said, man, for me, running is everything. Comrade has changed most of us, I think, here. So it's changed more, our lives so much, and we dedicated to Comrade. I think, hopefully, will get to many, many people's in their minds. Love of Tikuti, the Comrade recently is in the Jalais Mangalisa and Congress Quenzayo, who's Nigel and Oxeke Pfizer, Nenda Oseba Walkuso, Senza Maloxale, just because we want to satisfy our soul, Master's Kitchen, my Comrades Marathon. So, like, I've always competed with Comrade at the highest, at my highest capability. I've not always focused on what record I'm gonna break, what position I'm aiming for. I'm always aiming one thing, to compete at my highest capability. So that's the same mind, that's the same ethic that I'm gonna use again on Sunday.
4: Beautiful. You came close last year, 2026 the year. Good afternoon. Last year, 2024, yes, I'm glad I make it, but I was traveling with the bathroom, I'm going to be bathroom 4 times on the road, but by the grace of the Lord, I make it top 4, but this time, I'm hopefully get like a response a bit there. Yeah, Tampa, Oyaka training, Yami, Aki Dirulio, or I will do something better than 2024.
6: I'm hopeful that through my training, I will perform better than in 2024 when I finished in 4th position. He was 5th last year, and towards the end of his response, Balam Tembu spoke about the sacrifices that he makes for Comrades Marathon, and hopefully that people can see the hard work and why they work so hard to produce their very best and the sacrifices that they make, because this is a race, I beg your pardon, that's very close to their hearts. Thank you. He's the Flying Dutchman. You came close to eclipsing the record within just a few seconds last time, given your run in 2024. Is it correct to say you start as the slight favorite here on Sunday?
1: I mean, I don't know about that. That's
0: And that's where we leave it for now on Africa at Play. Run, Forest, run. Tomorrow we'll see it up. Coming up next, we have Jolino, as they say in French. Bonsoir, Jolino.
7: Bonsoir, bonsoir, Zaycon.
0: Yes. Bienvenue.
7: Merci beaucoup. 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
0: Merci beaucoup. Au revoir.
7: Au revoir.
0: There we go. Merci beaucoup to Catherine. She's on technical as always. The girls are in full force. And of course, not forgetting Andy Mali, my producer, making sure everything runs smoothly in the background. And merci infiniment. Well, that was gold, my French. Thank you immensely. Enjoy the rest of your weekend. Lots happening in sport. We'll catch up again tomorrow, same time, 2 p.m. Central African time.
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3: We are going to oppose that urgent interdict by the president because we feel it is very important that South Africans know the truth about Phalaphala, primarily Sisbongi, because the president amasses so much power over the state, over the entire government, over the lives of 62 million South Africans. Therefore, it becomes paramount that South Africans must satisfy themselves that their president is no way in the wrong, is no way guilty of violations to the law and the constitution.
2: Pangani za chuma, anthu amdziko la South Africa, omwe akukumana ndi mavuto angongole, akuchenjezedwa za achinyengo, omwe akuzicha alangizi ovomelezeka aza ngongole. 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
4: Oh, if they are suggesting that they are calling you from the National Credit Regulator. Or they're calling you with the mandate of the National Credit Regulator, it's usually false or fake information. The National Credit Regulator is unlikely to call any consumer directly unless you have a specific question that you relate to them. And they will definitely not give out any consumer's details to any entity. And I think what these entities sometimes do is they will package something that says, oh, you are being overcharged in terms of your interest rates or you're being illegally charged. Or we're calling you from the NCR.
2: Elon Musk wakala munthu woyamba pa dziko lapansi kukhala ndi chuma chofika pa trillion dollars, kampani yake ya SpaceX italowa pansika wa masheya wa Nasdaq mu mzinda wa New York mdziko la United States of America. 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Simon Jack wa BBC akufotokoza motere.
5: Success for SpaceX and those who invest in it is far from guaranteed. Although the company is best known for its rockets and satellites, which make up the Starlink network, a sector it dominates, the valuation of the company depends on whether SpaceX can succeed in artificial intelligence, a sector in which it has shown no commercial technical advantage yet over powerful rivals such as Anthropic and OpenAI. To justify the price tag requires some heroic assumptions about how soon and how fast SpaceX's AI business can grow. Betting against Elon Musk has proved a mistake to date, but this is his and his investors' biggest gamble yet.
2: Malo Machano Africa News, mnali ndine Alex Nkoku.
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1: Hey man, you must teach me how to greet you in Portuguese. What must I say when you greet me so lovely? Every time, you know, some friends and family members are always like, you know, we love that Jacobo guy. The way he introduces you. We wish we could share what he was saying.
0: I charge for extra lessons, so feel free after the show.
1: Okay. I don't know if I can afford you, Jacobo. I don't know if I can afford you, my friend. Well, today we're going to be having so much fun. We're going to be looking at, the wonderful featuring of Africa in the 2026 World Cup. In the opening events, we've just seen Africa shining in a big way. I think it's a historical moment for Africa to feature in such a big event with so many artists. In such a big way. So we're going to be looking at that. Seems like it's going to be the highlight of the week for us on the Djembe Vibes.
0: E aí está, fiéis ouvintes. Não perca o Benjamin, traz os melhores artistas do continente negro, sempre no Djembe Vibe, na perspectiva africana.

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1: Hey, thank you so much, Jagobo. Hey man, I have to love those vibes. They're always keeping us partying on a Saturday night. That is Jagobo. They're always making sure that we get the African rhythms going. And I'll keep that mood until midnight Central African time. You with me, Benjamin Mushatama. The drum beat is here. We're going to keep the energy of the musical experience from the continent alive. Hey man, did you see how wonderful it was to see Africa featuring in such a wonderful way at the World Cup, man? We had it on lockdown. I have to say that I was really, really impressed by Burna Boy. He represented us well there. And Tyler, man. Tyler did some work at the inaugural ceremony, in the opening ceremony in Mexico. Sorry, Bafana Bafana. Hope the next few games are a little bit better for the continent of Africa. We experienced a defeat with that 2-0 loss of South Africa. But this is Africa. We keep celebrating despite the disappointments. This is Adumo the Black. Hang out with Victor on this one.

0: Hey, some great music right here on Channel Africa. The Afrobeat sensation of Slade on this one. With that high life flavor. Yes, his name is Flavor that's featuring on that one. Excuse the pun. That comes from Oxlade's debut studio album, Ofa. Oxlade from Africa. Music from Africa. Definitely before that, you heard another banger. Udumodu Black giving us Pity This Boy, featuring Victony on that one. Wonderful music right here on the continent. We make sure that you get the latest. We make sure that you get the banging beats. And we keep you in the rhythm of the continent just in a few minutes' time. And we'll let you know what is the big, big, big event of the music industry of the week. Who is making the big moves? What have we seen? I think the biggest event is definitely the opening of the FIFA World Cup. That ceremony heavily featured the African continent, and we are so proud of all those musicians who performed to an international standard there. So our Pop in Africa a little bit later will be looking at some of the big, big, big moves from African artists right here in Africa. Africa is the place to be, right? And of course, it's Youth Month, so we're going to also keep that flavor very youthful in this month. There's so many celebrations even happening right here on Channel Africa. Remember, stay in touch with us. We are on all platforms on social media. Just use that handle at Channel Africa One, and you can easily access us. And remember, if you want to chat up with me, use that handle Djembe Vibes. Just hashtag Djembe Vibes, but use the handle at Channel Africa One rather. Let me not confuse you. The handle to use is at Channel Africa One. It's the best way to connect with us. And on most social media platforms, it's that handle. On Facebook, we simply titled Channel Africa. Let's get the beat of the continent going right here on Channel Africa after this break. Zilipendo.
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4: 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They raised their voices. 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They crossed borders. 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
0: 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The So Much much action happening there. Remember, Channel Africa, first with the African story, and we do it globally. Our Pop in Africa is coming up later, where we look at who's making the big headlines in this week. Africa is shining at the World Cup. Of course, that's going to be a big feature there.

He's got the voice, but the drum tells the story. The Jimba Vibes with Benjamin Mushatama on Channel Africa, the African perspective.

0: Some African energy there from Area Star. That is her rhythm and the blues. Love this one. It actually was one that logged in a lot of miles and listenership for the young artist and got that gold certification in Nigeria from that sophomore album, The Year I Turned 21. And before Area Star, we heard Shali Popi with Lahore. Love that one. It's such a sing-along, right? And we started that triple play with Faceless with one titled Venus featuring Serotonin. It's 20 minutes. It's past 9 o'clock Central African time. Our Pop in Africa feature is coming up, where we look at the big news for African musicians in the past week on the continent and how they're making and shaking the world. And we'll find out later.
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3: 300 Ghanaian nationals that were living in South Africa set to be repatriated. This follows a wave of protests against undocumented immigrants in South Africa.
4: The continent is supposed to be united for a common purpose. We are supposed to be united as, I mean, why are you not doing this to the whites who have been in your country? Are you moving around checking their documents? Are you just saying that it's only Ghanaians, only Nigerians, only Somalians, I mean only Africans, blacks, who are living in South Africa without the right documentation? Is that what you're trying to prove? No.
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2: 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Dream bigger. Go further. Youth Month on Channel Africa. The mic is yours. You feel it before you hear it. The Jemba Vibes with Benjamin Mushatama. 9 till 12 a.m. Central African Time.
0: Hey, it's time for our Pop in Africa feature. It's 21 minutes past 9 o'clock Central African time. We look at the big moments that were experienced by African musicians and singers in the past week. We know that the FIFA World Cup fever was just amazing, right? What these musicians were able to accomplish there was amazing. The likes of Area Star, Tyler, Burna Boy. It was just a sensation to see them in that international stage. FIFA World Cup performances were headlining, and it was fantastic to see just what a big platform they have. When you think about that festivity of the opening ceremony, especially the one in between Mexico and South Africa's game, it drew an estimated 1.2 billion viewers worldwide. So many people are catching your talent, and what a wonderful moment for all those African artists who were part of that one. Something that stood out for me was that wonderful performance that was between Shakira and Burna Boy. Man, that was totally impressive. Did you feel that fever? That's Burna Boy there. They were performing the...

They definitely complimented one another and they just felt like they were in sync. Man, that was a wonderful milestone indeed that we saw there with those two just making it work, right? And then Tyler also was part of that experience as well, singing the national anthem for the South African team. I have to say, she was very graceful about it. It was wonderful to see her just taking it easy and actually just singing that song in a very, very classical tone and a very classical way. My friends were like, Ben, how is she going to sing it? Do you think she's going to sing it in a way that remixes the national anthem? And no, she was pretty graceful. She was pretty, like, classy, you know, but she even kept her youthfulness while doing it. I really enjoyed it. Listen to her.

Oh man, that is classic. Wonderful Tyler there singing the national anthem of South Africa on that big world stage of just that inaugural opener. And it was just fantastic. 1.2 billion viewers. That is a huge, huge market to access. It's actually one of the most watched broadcasts in television and streaming history. It has eclipsed the viewership of single market events, even like the Super Bowl. So it was a very historic moment for those African artists to actually make it big there. But what's happening in other spaces on the African continent? Who else is making the big moves? Bongiz Ziwe Mabandla from South Africa has got a new album that has dropped. His highly anticipated new Ndingubani, anchoring this week's top regional music releases, especially in the Southern Africa region. And Nigerian singer-producer as well, Bloody Civilian, has ended a three-year hiatus by releasing a new track. We're excited about that one. It's titled Space Fuji. So a lot of new music coming through in this week as well. British Nigerian rapper Dave announced his first ever headline show in Lagos, Nigeria as part of his The Boy Who Plays the O2 Tour. Fans are heavily excited about that one. Well, well done to all those artists, especially those ones who represented us with such class and with such swagger there at the wonderful World Cup. Sorry for South Africa, but I know other teams on the African continent are going to display flair. They're going to display some class. And come on, South Africa, show us that Tsamaya, man, that South African unique style. I don't think we got to see it in this past game. Let's go back to the music. This is Debordo Lukunfa. This is a sing-along titled "The Vision."

Hey, if there's a song that defined high radio rotation, it was this one by South African rapper. This one is titled Spirit with Wale on that one, the American rapper, produced by a wonderful producer by the name of Makwa, achieving platinum certification. Questa really invested almost like 1 million South African rands, even in that wonderful music video. I have to say, it's one of those fantastic ones, cinematic and proudly displaying the South African township environment. Man, you gotta love that one. And before that, you heard De Bordo Le Kunfa, which gave us that feeling of that World Cup Vuvuzela sound. And that one is titled Vivian. It's the remix. 34 minutes past 9 o'clock Central African time. We're dancing to Africa's song, and we're doing well right here on Channel Africa. Let's keep it right here in South Africa. Keeping the hits going is Master KG. Here with another vocalist, Nkosazana Daughter. You know, he always loves the sing-alongs.

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0: Let's call them a trio for now. Bugs and Keys, Benzu and Tango Supreme, Mopipi. It's getting the youth everywhere dancing, especially with that Mopipi dance challenge. It is a TikTok craze there that's happening, but it's also created major milestones. Tango Supreme in this one became the first South African female DJ duo in history to accumulate over 1.6 million views in a single week in South Africa on YouTube. And there's so many other milestones this one achieved. It was the sixth most played Amapiano song in South African radio stations for the previous month of May this year. 1.4 million radio audience impressions across 41 stations. Wow, wow. Wow, it's making moves indeed, moving the energy of the youth on the continent. Bugs and Keys before that is also with a wonderful one that is featuring this wonderful youngster from this wonderful continent of ours. That's Baby Momo, and that one was titled Paula Ebula Inkliziyo, Paula rather Inkliziyo. Why is my pronunciation going all coconutish on you? Paula Inkliziyo is that one, taking us to 51 minutes past 9 o'clock Central African Time. Another double play there that's really giving you the energy of the youth during Youth Month.
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2: The question that has often been asked is whether it's enough or not. And I think listening to the conversations earlier, it's time we reframe that question. It's not a question of whether it's enough or not, or whether it's going to come from Africa or it's going to come from overseas or from the global north. What is important in this context is to make sure that we are optimizing what we have. And there has been a lot of speakers that already alluded to that. Often the fingers got pointed at commercial banks, but I'm not here to defend commercial banks. We are a player, a key stakeholder in this whole mix. But what is important is, even if we have a quarter of that glass full, not half of it, what have we been able to do with it? How have we optimized it? We talk about policy, and the question that always goes through my mind, who is responsible for policy?
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0: All right, 53 minutes past 9 o'clock Central African Time. It's the Saturday edition, the proper edition of Djembe Vibes. Remember, we always have our artist profile. I always give you kind of the alternative facts about an artist that we all love, but we might not know some of the things. It's not that kind of like where he was born, what they did growing up. It's more like the facts that we really don't know about them. Maybe some of the hidden things, the things that haven't been unearthed, or maybe we overlook those facts. We'll find out those facts a little bit later in our artist profile in the second hour. We'll be looking at the facts of the artist from Nigeria, Benson, today. It should be a good one. Right now, let's stay in South Africa.
3: Yeah, you know it.
0: With the lovely voice of Nomfundo Moore and Black Diamond.

0: Hey, some youthful voices from the continent. Love these young ladies. That is Ami Faku. Indelendlela. And before that, you heard Nomfundo Mo, Indiza Mshini. That one takes us to the next hour. Can you believe it? It's 10 o'clock already.
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0: Hey, you are listening to Channel Africa with me, Benjamin Mushatama. This is Jembe Vibes. 2 more hours of good music and positive vibes about Africa's music industry. Celebrating the continent through rhythm and play. Hey, our artist profile is always fun. We always look at the fun facts of any artist, just like the lighter stuff that we might not actually concentrate on. Today, our artist is Benson. We'll find out a little bit about him just in a few minutes' time. Who are the big artists that you want to find out about? Let me know on our WhatsApp number. I'd love to get your thoughts on who you're listening to in your part of the world. Our WhatsApp number is always just an easy one. Just text us at any time of the day. Just hashtag Jembe Vibes. I'd love to know from you. And it'll be great to know who you're listening to in your part of the continent.
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0: It's not morning. I'll be taking you to the morning until midnight. This is Brymo. Hey, we've got 2 more hours to go. Let's go for it. This one.

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0: Hey, a shining Africa. Display through talent, and one of the biggest talents is Davido. He's actually wrapping up his massive Five Alive tour. And of course, he's gearing up for the 2026 FIFA World Cup. He's been featured as headliner in the official FIFA World Cup countdown as well. And he's also part of the soundtrack. He's got that track with Nelly Furtado and Major Lazer with one titled No Place Like Home. You just heard Stand Strong with the Sunday Service Choir on that one. And before that, in our double play, you heard Brymo giving us a good morning.
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3: 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I started fighting back and they handcuffed me. Immediately they started beating me, and one of them was telling me, "You have been running here and there. 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

0: Hey, that's Nigerian producer, singer-songwriter. His name is Feels. This is his hit. This one is titled Stand By You. We are anticipating his new EP titled Reset. It's said to actually blend a heavy R&B, live instrumentation, and a little bit of Afro house rhythms. It's going to be a great one. We're waiting for that feature with Tiwa Savage. Apparently, Young John is all on it as well. And Ivorian star Dudu B. So much is coming up from Feels. The EP is titled Reset. I'm sure we'll have some of the music here on the Djembe Vibes in the weeks to come. I promise that I'll give you that new music as the weeks go. Bye.
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0: Hey, it's 21 minutes past 10 o'clock Central African time. Lovely journey through Africa. We're breaking those boundaries and making sure that we position Africa from a united front. Well, today we are going to be looking at our artist profile, looking at facts that we don't know about Benson, who was born Daniel Idiese Benson. He is an acclaimed Afrofusion artist known for his massive hue hooks and his way of being very vulnerable in his lyrics. We know for him for his wonderful collaboration with the likes of Burna Boy, Wizkid. Yeah, he's collaborated with so many artists. I think he's one of those artists like, I want to collaborate. That's just who I am. So we'll find out a little bit more. Let's hear his music. You're listening to Channel Africa. With me, Benjamin Moshatama, I'll be taking you through the musical journey until midnight. This one is his new one titled Back Outside, featuring SARS on this one.

Hey, I love this one, especially the chorus that's featuring this children's choir. Actually, this one is sampling the legendary blind duo Amadou and Miriam with their song Kone Ya Munga Alala. Well received back outside. Benson and SARS give us this one from their EP Together, The Game Needs. All right, let's look at the facts that we might not know about Benson, very much known for his collaborative energy. Let's look at this one from, maybe let's look from a very young age. It's a very funny one, this one. The childhood chubby name is an interesting one. At a young age, he was named Chubby, while he coined the acronym Beauty Underneath Just Understood for his original name. He later confessed to Teen Vogue that he initially related to the word Buju because he was a chubby kid in Jamaica, and Buju is a common slang term given to chubby children. So that's why he was actually named Buju before he became Benson. And before his music career exploded, Benson had actually an IT internship while studying at the theater arts at Bangkok University, and not so good. He was fired from the internship, and maybe it was a good thing because this allowed him to get that extra push that he needed to pursue music full time. And I love that one. And earlier on I was speaking about that Buju name that he started his career as. He changed it in 2021 after Buju Banton actually directly messaged him, asking him to stop using the name. That's an interesting one. So Benson actually used the phonetics that he uses, BenNXN, to actually create his renewed stage identity after this request from Buju Banton. A little bit of conflict there, isn't there? But I'm glad that he's like, no, let's move on. Let me change this name and start afresh. And I think that it was good for him because there's no clash of that branding identity. Long before he became the melodious crooner that we know him today, there's an interesting fact about him that he rapped in secondary school under the name Drizzle. Drizzle, right? He later joined the school choir and sang Turner, which helped him discover and shape his signature vocal tone. Very interesting one. I didn't know about that one, right? And you know what? He has been just one who has moved and shaped and has been a very prominent artist even before his fame, because even Barack Obama had him in one of his playlists. I mean, if Barack Obama loves your music, that means that you must be doing something right. Well, his 2019 single Anew became a viral hit. We know that that actually changed his career, and it caught the attention of Burna Boy as well, who loved the track and jumped on the Anew remix in 2020 until Benson signed to his Spaceship Records label. Benson has been one who has been known to be launching so many different things. He's the very first African artist to leverage a virtual reality for a project launch. He hosted the official online listening party for his EP Betsons 97 entirely on the metaverse, growing a global community of tech savvy fans. There you go, Chubby. That was his nickname. Drizzle. Interesting nicknames, right? Well, we love you anyway. Now you are Benson, and you are in our homes. Well, here he's hanging out with Rema on their famous Fikan Wikan.

Well, that's how we wrap up our artist profile today, finding out some facts that we didn't know about Benson. His nicknames are very interesting. Chubby to Buju to, what's the other one? Drizzle. Wow, man, he was creative with those ones until he landed to Benson. And I think that is very fitting using that acronym BNXN. That one, when I started kind of saying his name before he was actually really cementing his identity, I actually used to say BNXN. That's music from BNXN. But actually, later on, I was corrected to know that it's actually Benson. Keeping the African rhythms going right here on Channel Africa. Fire, fire, fire. As I say, always a Saturday vibe. It's always a party right here on the Djembe Vibe.

Hey, I'm taking you back to the year 2021 with that one. It's titled Kokoloko, Elements of Ku Degale, with the lyrics between French and English from that wonderful Afrofusion that is very funky from Ravinio there, taking us to 35 minutes past 10 o'clock Central African Time. You are still listening to the Djembe Vibes. I'll be with you until midnight Central African Time. Man, we love the music of the African continent, and we're celebrating it in a way that the world is also celebrating it. Did you see it? Did you see it right there at the World Cup? Hey, if we don't love ourselves, the world does. But I know that we are so proud to be African. And the best way to do it is through the music. Haven't played this one in a while. Harmonize with Singing Again.

0: Love this one. It reached different parts of the continent. Harmonize with Single Again. Actually, he used this one to actually collaborate with the different artists like Kosazana, Daughter, to get that reach there. And also, he hung out with the Nigerian pop star Ruga as well, with that distinct West African Afrofusion flavor to the track. You are listening to the Djembe Vibes. We're having a good time. Hope that you're vibing along with us to the drum beat of the continent.
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3: Nkosi Ngiphile Mbanza, you are Zawadi ya Mungu. Could you tell us about the story? Because it is a Swahili name.
4: I'm Nkosi Ngiphile, meaning a gift from God. My name is Zawadi ya Mungu. In Swahili means a gift from God. Because Zawadi ya Mungu is a direct translation of my name, the Zulu name, Nkosi Ngiphile. And I know that my father was waiting to have a boy child as a firstborn. But then they did not change the name either way. They still believe that I was Nkosi Ngiphile. God gave them a gift, a girl child. And they named me way before they even knew I was a girl. 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
3: 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Could you kindly introduce the song that is at number 4 for us?
4: 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A beautiful song by Gaza, The Small, and myself, Zawadi Amungu.
2: 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Love music. Love culture. Love life. Because you on Channel Africa, the African perspective.

Here's some new music. Right here on the Djembe Vibes. An exciting artist from Burundi, this one. He goes by the name of Dromati. Wonderful dancer as well. He's known as one of the new generations of East African music. And that one was titled Ndagadima. And before that, you heard a Nigerian show day giving us Casablanca with Ayo Maf. It's 47 minutes past 10 o'clock Central African time. This is Tyler. She did us proud. Is it the that I don't get? Always doing us proud, right? Singing that national anthem with pride and with class.

0: 2026 is still her year. She got that Grammy Award. Tyler won her second career Grammy Award this year at the 68th event. She won for Best African Music Performance for her Push to Start. And then her Chanel did well at the American Music Awards, winning both the Best Afrobeats Artist and Fan Voted Social Song of the Year. Hey man, she is always, always making it big, man. Massive, historic, and definitely, definitely a lady that is going to create more airwaves and startling us for years to come.
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0: 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T's and C's apply. Hey, we're moving into that third hour of the show right now, and we are going to make sure that we give you that collaboration feature. You know, there's that collaboration feature we always make sure that you get, one that looks at why artists are collaborating in the way that they're collaborating, and I'll let you know how that is looking and why, who is collaborating with who, and how the collaboration came about. Let's get a little bit acoustic, slow things down a little bit. Just because it's a Saturday doesn't mean that we can't mellow down.
4: Did you call me?
0: This is Nigeria's Nneka with Do You Love Me Now.

He's got the voice, but the drum tells a story. The Jimba Vibes with Benjamin Mushatama on Channel Africa, the African perspective.

0: another collaborative effort. There's a lot of collaborative artists, you know, this year. I should say collaborative albums from the continent. This is one of them. The album is by DJ Snake and Sake, and this one is titled Worship, and very, very cool one. As you can hear there, it's praise be to God, taking that Arabic phrase Alhamdulillah and being the central mantra of that one. Taking us to the final hour of the Djembe Vibes. Can you believe it? It's 11 o'clock.
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0: Well, in this hour, we're going to have our continental collab feature where we find out how Africans collaborate with one another. Is it strategic? Is it personal? Or is it about you making sure that they reach you, your part of the continent? We'll find out on the song of Kiz Daniel. It's a big one. It's titled Police, featuring Angelique Kidjo and Johnny Drill. Okay, we'll find out how that collaboration actually happened between those three. So much music on the continent is still coming up. But remember, you are right here on Channel Africa, where you get music, entertainment, information from an African perspective. Remember, stay in touch and become part of the Channel Africa family. At Channel Africa One is the handle to use on all social media platforms, except Facebook. Facebook, just search for Channel Africa. You'll quickly find us there. The drum beat continues. We keep celebrating Africa. Wonder Banton is starting off this hour. Channel Africa. We are proudly African.

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Channel Africa, the African perspective.

0: while some artists there who have left a legacy. Not long in the music industry, we lost Pro Kid a few years ago in 2018. But this one feels like it's from yesterday. Sekele. Before this one, you heard Tanzania's Vanessa MD. Well, she's still alive, but she left the music industry. She just like, no, I can't handle the industry pressure. It impacted her mental, physical, and spiritual well-being, and she was like, no, I'm not doing it anymore. But that song still lives on, Nobody But Me, where she features South Africa's KO. We started the triple play with Wanda Banton with a theme titled Ego. A continental feature is coming on later on, and we'll be looking at the music of Kiss Daniel. How did he hang out with Angelique Kidjo? That's a big name. That's a big success to have a song with her. And he brought on Johnny Drill on that one. It's titled Police. We'll find out how that collaboration happened.
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2: The Alexandra Regional Court in Johannesburg, South Africa, has sentenced Abelamine Mugabe to 24 months in prison or a $24,000 fine for pointing a toy firearm, as well as 18 months imprisonment or a $12,000 fine for being in the country illegally. Meanwhile, his co-accused Tobias Matohodze has been sentenced to 3 years imprisonment.
3: So basically what the magistrate said was that, you know, he has taken into consideration that the complainant or the victim did in fact withdraw the charges. So both of the accused will actually have to be deported. He is to be escorted by the investigating officer. However, in terms of Matonze, he will in fact have to serve his prison time, and thereafter he will in fact also be deported back to Zimbabwe.
1: Africa Update with Lulu Kabu, 12 to 1 p.m. Central African Time. 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Go further. Youth Month on Channel Africa. 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
0: All right, man, 12 minutes past 11 o'clock Central African Time. I hope that you are still awake. We'll be with you until midnight Central African Time. 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
4: 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I go to court for...
0: All right, music of the continent.
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0: We'll just look at Kiss Daniel featuring Angelique Kidjo and Johnny Drill later. Stay with me.

0: Hey, that's Libyanka inviting us into an intimate environment. This one is My Place. So attractive there. Another wonderful voice is Tenny before that with a case. Taking us to 19 minutes past 11 o'clock Central African time. You are listening to the best music on the African continent. It's a big, big, big celebration of Africa right here on Channel Africa. Remember that our continental collaboration feature is coming up. We'll be looking at, how Kiss Daniel convinced Angelique Kidjo to be on the song Police, and why her? You know, one would think, that's an old voice. Why would Kiss Daniel bring in such a more mature voice like Angelique Kidjo's into a song as a very vibrant musician? What was the reason behind that one? I'll let you know a little bit later.
1: 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Channel 628. You feel it before you hear it. The Jemba Vibes with Benjamin Moshatama. 9 till 12 a.m. Central African time.
0: Hey, we're taking you until midnight Central African time. New music. Yeah, go away, go away, go away. This is Fatoumata Diawara. She's got an awesome album that's out, but this one is titled

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0: C'est pas de boys for men. T'as des malins, pas qu'on wache, mais. Come here, come collect. I still remain Malian, don't forget. Nita Faji, Fakali no back. Fakali no back. All white, bit a laji. All smile, no time, bit a laji.
2: Nino Aduko. Inna the ghetto. Money kept it belly, fuck it, fo. Oh, won't tell you about it, look at it, fo.

All right, Naira Marley with Adugbo with Zinoliski on that one. And then before that, there's two artists who have wonderful albums in the year 2026. Fally Ipupa from the DRC. He's got a great album called Triple X. But this one is from his 2022 years. This is a Blog Barole. And before that one, you heard Fatoumata Diawara, who gave Sigui. It comes from her latest album, Massa, which is a nice one with a collaboration between Matthew Chedita, who loves hanging out with African artist, actually blending her Western African influences with a little bit of pop and blues, but you could hear a little bit of funk on that one. 31 minutes past 11 o'clock Central African time. After some few songs, we're going to be looking at Kiz Daniel's collaboration with Angelique Kidjo and Johnny Drill. How did that happen? But right now, let's look at the Mavens. This one's titled Overdose. Don't do it. I know it's a Saturday. Don't overdose, man. It's the last drink. Ne? It's almost midnight. It's time to sleep. No. I'm joking. Kanye's around and she'll be with us as well.

All right, even Kanye is dancing to this one. Kanye's here. I feel like Kanye is always helping me to get you into the mood of midnight. All right, how did this song happen? How did Kiss Daniel get Angelique Kidjo in this one? Look, it's obvious why Angelique Kidjo had to be part of this one. In fact, it was, if you listen to the song carefully, it has that nostalgic sample of Angelique Kidjo's Agolo.

if you really listen to the songs, you'll hear this kind of a comparison between the two songs. Well, this song is called Police, and definitely Kiss Daniel and Johnny Drill initially wrote and recorded the song together. And basically it was just like, okay, let's connect, let's create a lush melody, let's feel good, let's do like a warm song together. So Johnny Drill was like, okay, let's do something that has an Afrofusion vibe and let's get it going, right? But then they're like, no man, there's something here. Okay, let's add a little bit of Akolo. Let's create something that has that classic feel of that song, right? But then they kept on thinking, nah, man, that voice is needed. To elevate the song's Pan-African appeal, they were like, let's get Angelique Kidjo. Because, you know what, we need that vibe. And that foreign language that she sings in can actually make the song a cross-cultural masterpiece, which it definitely is, right? I mean, it's a story that tells you about the tale of a man who playfully threatens to call the police on his partner because he finds her charm completely irresistible. What a nice play of ideas on this one, right? But also, it was strategic because Kiss Daniel also wanted to really make sure that this song becomes part of a campaign. You know, we always have those songs. You're like, where did this song come from? But it won a Grammy. So this was one of those songs that was like a Grammy campaign. He had ambitions to actually get that best African music performance. And people were really kind of having a debate, like, is it okay to create a song just for that category? And kind of created a lot of buzz on the internet where people were like, ah man, just create a good song and a good song will land there. Why should you create a song that is intended for that particular category? But I know, as a South African, that category has been won by South African artists who are actually vying for that particular Grammy. So I don't think there's anything wrong to actually create a song that has that African appeal, but also is gunning for a particular type of success. So yeah, that's how that song came about, right? What do you think? Do you think it's a good thing or not? Let me know on our WhatsApp number. Hey, we're gonna slow things down. Of course, you know when I do this, Kanye's around. We're aiming for midnight, but she'll be here until 3 a.m. Don't go anywhere.

0: powerful voice there. I would say if you see her live, man, she doesn't disappoint. That is Amanda Black with her Power. All right, Kanye's going to let us know after this short break what we can expect on Africa in Song. Don't go anywhere. It's still a vibe. It's still a vibe until tomorrow. We make sure that we keep it good.
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0: All right, good sounds are still going to continue on Africa in Song. Kanye is with us. Hey, Kanye.
2: Hello.
0: Oh, you always do it. You always get me. How are you doing?
2: I'm trying to increase my levels here so that I sound... Is this different?
0: Yes, okay, yes, okay, that's different.
2: Okay, yeah. Okay, cool. Then this is where I stay. I stay here.
0: How's your week been?
2: Well, it was all excitement, all excitement. Obviously, roads leading to the Comrades.
0: Oh, yes.
2: Tomorrow. And then, of course, it was, you know, the opening match, Bafana Bafana.
0: Oh, yeah, and that was trauma, and wasn't it?
2: And there was a turn. There was a turn. An unfortunate turn.
0: I know, when I was watching that game, I felt like, you know, how did I feel? I felt very pop throughout them. You know, I was actually like watching the ceremony, right? Yeah. I enjoyed that. I was so excited because I was like, wow, it's such a nice party. The opener, all the African artists that are involved. Yeah. I love seeing Burna Boy and the whole thing. So I was really, really interested. And then I'm like, okay, I drove to my friend's place and I was like...
2: You were committed.
0: I was committed, right?
2: All right.
0: So I'm like, I bought snacks, I bought drinks. I was like, hey, let me go to my friend's place. Just as I walked in, the game had just started, right? The game had just started.
2: Yeah.
0: And then I opened the door and they're like, they've just scored, Ben. You've just come in with bad luck. They've just scored that first goal. How many minutes was it? 9 minutes in.
2: Yeah. Look, I mean, I am of the belief that we can't lose hope. It's the first game. It's the nature of sport. So if you've played and taken part in any competitive sport, actually any sport, whether it's competitive or not, you have to win some and you have to lose some. So also this... taking it so hard that we lost, I also like, I'm having personal chats with myself to say, but that's what happens with games.
0: You are so mature,
2: right?
0: About this. So mature. So mature.
2: For my sanity. For my sanity. So I'm just like, we have got more opportunities. So learn, come back, and you are as good as your last game. So the next game, they must give us something.
0: I just felt like there was nothing in that game that showed that we could actually do better in the next game.
2: But I think
0: there was no moment of
2: greatness. Yeah. Look, we know that our Bafana Bafana is a team that they like playing. I don't want to say the underdog, but they like just messing with us. You know what I mean? they mess with us and then they come out of it.
0: Why?
2: But okay, anyway, so that was my week. But now we're here.
0: Yes.
2: Now we're here. Tomorrow, in a few hours, if I'm not mistaken, it's Father's Day.
0: No, is it not next week?
2: Is it next week?
0: Yes, Father's Day is next week.
2: Isn't it the first? Is it not?
0: Father's Day, and I'm a father. I'm a new father.
2: And I'm a father.
0: I'm a father, but I've only been a father for 1 year, and this is my second year.
2: And last year, when was it happening last year? Do you remember? Do you recall?
0: Nothing happened.
2: Nothing happened.
0: Nothing was done for me.
2: Okay. This year, nothing's happening for you as well, because I'm assuming they're only one. So they're not doing anything for you for a while.
0: Yeah, it's like he's two now. He'll be two. Okay. So, Father's Day is just... Even the mother just like looks at
2: me. No, but you're not the mother's father. So you have to wait for this one.
0: Okay. Yes, it's next week.
2: It's next week.
0: Yes, on the 21st.
2: Oh, okay, cool.
0: Yes.
2: I guess.
0: Yeah, so I have to wait. How long do you think I have to wait until they do something for me for Father's Day?
2: Until they are of a school going age.
0: Like, would it be like, I feel like the mother has to, even if like,
2: no,
0: he's only to like
2: no.
0: be creative enough, like
2: no.
0: go give this to your dad.
2: No.
0: Like, here's a PS5. That, give it to your dad.
2: That person right now is just thinking you are an extra human.
0: Wow.
2: That's all right now.
0: Okay. Okay.
2: But we're here now.
0: All right.
2: We survived. And all roads leading to the comrades. That's what we're all about, actually, this morning. So we're going to be sending out some love, wishing people well. It is known as the ultimate human race.
0: Sure.
2: Because it's, I think, a lot of marathons or ultra marathons are always within one city.
0: Mm.
2: So the fact that, Njie, you want to move from one city to the next and park your car and do it with your legs is just phenomenal.
0: So brave.
2: Yeah. So okay. That's what we...
0: Cool.
2: That's the love. So bring it on. Let's send the love.
0: Right. A lot of love. And I have to love and leave you as well. I'm going to leave you with some Jonina just to ease things into the new day. Sunday is just 3 minutes away. Until next time, God bless.

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1: 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The name is Ukhanya Wakasosibo, Makema Umshingilo Gatabete Mtwan, Danelwase Maswatini Umangobeni, and of course, it is my honor and privilege to be with you and to rise with you, to cross over to a brand new day with you, to just set the tone for all things when it comes to your Sunday through music. 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You'll find me on X, Instagram, as well as TikTok and hashtag Africa in Song. Otherwise, go ahead to do the right thing. 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

0: Elena Pavu. This one is Charlotte Dipanda. Just before that one, Ulwandlu Nkulu, bringing us to exactly 12 minutes past midnight Central African time, right here on Channel Africa. This is what I mean when I say, at this time of the morning, as you start a brand new day, the only type of radio that's necessary is simple, smooth, and saucy. And of course, it's delivered to you by yours truly, Okanya Wagasosiwo Intombi yaseMaswatini. Thank you so much for joining me. It's a good morning to you. It's a good day, a good afternoon, and a good evening, wherever you're reaching us across the continent, as well as the globe at large. Thank you so much for making the right choice to honor the state and to choose channelafrica.co.za. There are, of course, many other ways that you can stay tuned with us. And the best one, I believe, is downloading the Channel Africa app so that you can stay connected with us, take us with you in your pocket, in your bag, the palm of your hands, any and every time you need us, you'll know that we're here. And you have landed on Africa in Song, where we just, you know, it's all about the good vibes, the good energy. We're setting the tone, we're preparing for the day ahead, and pretty much setting the tone for the week. And as you know, it is a Sunday, and it is a big one for all the athletes, the runners, road runners to be specific. So we are going to be showing them love throughout the show. 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That's the channel. And then, of course, we are available on SABC Plus. Right now, though, we continue with the music.
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0: This one is a Chella with a Loyal. Loyalty is very important. Loyalty is a big thing. I think loyalty really is big. And just before that one, I am Bama with As a Woman. As a woman, I am making the statement that loyalty is important. And I'm sure as a man somewhere, you too are saying that loyalty is important. It's 21 past midnight Central African time. Welcome to you. Thank you so much for joining us. There's so much room. And you know what they say, a party in a party. If you're not telling a friend, tell a friend. And we've got plenty room. So go ahead. Let them know. They must come on through. We are in for a good time, not necessarily a long time, okay, because we only have until 3 a.m. So make sure that you tell a friend and let us start the day together the best way we know how. So I imagine that Durban, eThekwini, eKhakhasini, in KwaZulu-Natal, here in South Africa, the East Coast, it is a buzz right now. People are waking up, they are preparing to drive, the traffic is crazy, and it's all about them. So I'm looking for you to drop me a line at Miss K Sauce. That's MSKAYSOS on X, Instagram, as well as TikTok, hashtag Africa in Song. And let me know the songs, you know, share some songs that are going to really get them inspired. And we're going to sprinkle those across, of course, our time together to encourage them. Get going, keep pushing. It is, I believe, just under 88 kilometers that they're running. But let me tell you, as a girly, as they say, from KZN, who grew up in the hills, the rolling hills of KwaZulu-Natal, those hills are going to not be kind. So these people, you must understand, starting and finishing is going to take everything plus some. So go ahead and drop me a line with that song of inspiration to get them to the finish line. They've made it this far to qualify and to get themselves at the start. So that's at Miss K Sauce, MSKAYSOS, hashtag Africa in Song on X, Instagram, as well as TikTok. I'd like to hear from you.
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0: We have our golden girl. 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

You know, Kudzai, sometimes you don't even need to know why. It just happens. Sometimes the heart just wants what the heart wants. Kudzai Sivenzo coming through here with I Don't Know Why. Just before that one, we came through to Mzansi with Oskido partnering there with Flavor, as well as Olodumi coming through with Let's Dance. And then Africa. And that one was delivered by Habib Coyote, as well as Bamanda. And then This Love by DJ Spinal. And that is what brings us to this exact moment. That is 39 minutes past midnight Central African time. That's for you who is watching the clock. Perhaps you need to be somewhere. You need to reach out.

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0: Usher, Usher with a 360, waiting for you. I have been waiting for you, and I appreciate that you've finally done the right thing. Good morning, good day, good afternoon, and good evening. Welcome to Africa in Song with yours truly, Ukhanya Wagasosiwo. Curating for you only the best when it comes to what African artists have to offer right here on the continent as well as in the diaspora. So go ahead, stay with us, stay with me. It's just you and I. I do appreciate you honoring our date. We're about to have a time, you and I. 7 minutes to the top of the hour, Central African time. We're making our way through till 1 o'clock. So go ahead. Turn up the volume, turn up the sounds, and let us enjoy some great music right after this.
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0: It is the late, great HP featuring very talented Max Hoba coming through there with Harambe. Well, with that, we've got our first message coming through wishing our comrades runners all the best. And the song that will be coming through to accompany them is Free Mind by Thames. And this song is one that is about finding inner peace, which is going to be very necessary with all those people to just find, you know, your flow, your vibe, shedding stress, because it's too late now. They're going to be at the starting line. Cannot be stressed, as well as trusting your own path. So not competing with anybody else, but rather with themselves. So that's what's going to be coming up. But first, let's hear from our first message.
1: Hey, hey, hey, I'm Bongani, and I just want to wish all of the comrade runners all of the best. May you guys kill it and just absolutely fly all the way to PMB. Yeah.
0: Roads leading to PMB, Thames Free Mind.

0: Tems, coming through here to wish well over 21,600 runners that are registered to participate this morning in the 2026 Comrades Marathon. All right, so this one is an up run starting out in Durban and will be heading through to Pietermaritzburg, where it will end. It is rather shorter than other previous races, but I'll be sprinkling just random facts around it. It's just gone 2 minutes past 1 o'clock Central African time. We are officially in the second hour of the show.
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0: It is a beautiful morning because you are now here with me. I feel your energy. I feel your vibe from the tip and every corner of Africa. Welcome to Africa in Song, brought to you by Channel Africa. Of course, delivered by yours truly, Okanye Wagasosibo. Dombiase Maswatini, Umangobeni. And we are going to have yet another hour of great music, great vibes, great energy. That's what it's all about. While you're doing that, do make sure that you follow, like, share across our social media pages. It's Channel Africa on Facebook, Channel Africa 1 across all other social media platforms, and then you'll find me at Miss K Sauce, that's MSKAYSOS on X, Instagram, as well as TikTok, and always when we connect, hashtag Africa in Song. 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We are in good places and it's about to only get better with the World Cup around. 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

0: This one coming through from Guinea. It is Mori Kante, and it's called Jala. Just before that one, Tenny coming through with Lanke. Just how we cruise. Simple, smooth, and saucy. Africa in song on Channel Africa, the African perspective, in the company of Okanya Wagasosiwo. Exactly 11 minutes past 1 o'clock Central African time. How are you doing? Good day, good evening, good afternoon, good morning. Thank you so much for choosing to hang out with me. The music does continue. I am looking forward to more of your well wishes for all those taking part in the Comrades Marathon of 2026. Just under 21,700 people registered, taking place on what is known as the ultimate human race. Two cities, grueling hills, and I think, I mean, if you've run the Comrades, you really have bragging rights for life. Even one, start to finish, just one. And I'm of the belief that, you know, even if you just qualify, for the Comrades, whether you run it or not, if you qualify for it, that is just big enough. It gets even better. You make it to the start line, you know, even if you do get swept along the way. But if you finish, you're the one. You're the one. So the music does continue. More great sounds coming your way. Please go ahead, turn up the volume, turn up the sounds. If you're on the roads, please do drive with caution, making sure that you get to your destination safe, okay? Because your loved ones, I'm sure, they'd love more moments with you. My name is Okanya Wagasosiwo. And as I mentioned, Africa in Song, delivered to you like I'm doing it for TV. But of course, I'm doing it for you and I, because we both just deserve the good things.
1: Africa Matters Minute.
2: Thanks to the good doctor for pointing those flaws out in the current financing model. I think the reality is, if you take economic growth, right, we know it's better for some than others. How is it that you can have one person who probably by January next year will be a trillionaire from South Africa, have more wealth probably by three times of South Africa in one person? But it's exactly these types of frameworks that lead to that situation. And as long as we can't fundamentally shift away from how that works, we'll always be in this position. The development banks, for me, are too influenced by the current financial setup across the world. Most of those banks have been set up to act differently, and I think it requires more radical leadership.
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0: That one coming through from Aria Star, Hot Body. And I hope that with all the festivities that are happening, we've got the World Cup, it's happening. And yeah, so that you are moving that hot body, you're making sure that you're staying active. It's very, very important. Even if it's just 15 minutes a day, 10 minutes a day, please make sure that you're taking care of that hot body. And it's hot. No matter what state it is in, it is hot. And it's hot because it's carrying you through. It's getting you from point A to point B. However, you need to treat it better if you're not already. All right? Treat it better if you're not already. So we've got songs coming through from, songs that are going to be dedicated alongside our well wishes for our comrades runners. Remember, connect with me at Miss K Sauce, MSKAYSOS, and you'll find me on X, Instagram, as well as on TikTok, hashtag AfrikaRinSong. Yeah, send some love. Send some love and let them know that you are with them. And of course, it's going to be live streamed, and I think this is the first time, and it's the 99th year. They did miss a couple of years during COVID, but overall it's the 99th year of the Comrades Marathon. So that is exciting, and perhaps if you had no plans, now I've given you some plans. But for now, let's get back to the music, and we've got some great sounds going off and starting, of course, in my ancestral home of the Kingdom of Eswatini, right after this.
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3: The continent is supposed to be united for a common purpose. We are supposed to be united as, I mean, why are you not doing this to the whites who have been in your country? Are you moving around checking their documents? Are you just saying that it's only Ghanaians, only Nigerians, only Somalians, I mean only Africans, blacks who are living in South Africa without the right documentation? Is that what you're trying to prove? No.
2: Fred De Hoe, spokesperson for the Ghana Foreign Affairs Ministry.
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0: Bossa Sono, Afro Trio coming through here. Mozambique, stand up. It's a vibe, it's an energy. Love it for you, love it for us. African song. And I think with this one playing, definitely we are in dance. Just like the one before, Soti Soul with the Surayako, we are definitely dancing. Dancing into the morning, dancing into the day that's the 14th of June of 2026. Welcome to Channel Africa, the African perspective. This right here is African Song with Ukhanya Wakasosibo, giving you radio that is simple, that is smooth, and that is saucy. And it's just about you and I having a good time. So let's settle into it, yes, because I've got more of your messages coming through right after this.
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3: It is something that happened in my head. I expected to meet such situation for several months since the first attempt to abduct me was 6 months ago. There was a car coming very speedy behind me. I let them go. Instead of going, more than six people came out of that car and attacked me and they said they are police. I started fighting back and they handcuffed me. Immediately they started beating me, and one of them was telling me, "You have been running here and there. Now it's your time, it's your day, it's your last day."
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0: And I receive all the love. All the love I'm receiving it coming across from all corners of the continent and everywhere in between. The diaspora as well. I'm receiving all the love and I do appreciate it. And I take pride in being your African queen every Saturday and Sunday between midnight and 3 a.m. Central African time. Coming to you live from Johannesburg, South Africa. And making sure that you and I, we sing with one voice. All right? We dance to one drum. Okay, and we are together as we pridefully so showcase Africa in song. The name is Ukhanya Wakasosibo, and now all roads are leading us to the top of the hour and the final hour of the show. But before we get there, of course, our feature, it's all about Legend Live, and we've got a legend. We have a legend, and she is going to be sharing with us right after this.
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2: Welcome to you. Thank you so much for joining Channel Africa, the African perspective. This is Africa in Song, and you're right on time to enjoy our Legends Live. And today, this morning, we are taking a look and celebrating the works of Thandi Swamazwai, who was born in the Eastern Cape right here in South Africa. However, she grew up entirely in Soweto, Johannesburg, that's in the Gauteng province. Her parents were both journalists and anti-apartheid political activists, and she was born in 1976, which is the year of the Soweto uprising. She has two sisters, which is Nomsa as well as Ntsiki Mazwai, who are also creatives. Now, when we take a look at her, you know, her career in music, in the arts, she started off with Jackknife, that band, the likes of Kinon, Webster, as well as Themba Smuts. The trio was regarded as pioneers of the Kwaito movement, and their songs such as Festa and Chomi were club hits. And then she moved on to Bongo Muffin, right, which was Thandiswa's first attempt to get noticed, and this was after the Shaw Road to Fame talent show, but she didn't make it through there, but you know, this is when, of course, she managed to come through and start her career with Bongo Muffin, and this was in 1998. And while doing this, they are still recognized as one of the pioneering bands of Kwaito music. She also became widely recognized as the voice of the South Africa's conscious youth. There, of course, their compositions constantly combining dance flavor with the thought-provoking lyrics. They were invited, of course, to perform along over the world and share stages with some great icons, including the likes of Stevie Wonder, all right, Ladysmith, Black Mambazo, the Mali Clan, Chaka Khan, Paul Simon, as well as so many other great acts. And their contribution to South African music cannot, of course, be, you know, ignored. They've done amazing things, walking away with the South African Music Awards, as well as a Kora All Africa Music Award, and of course, Metro Awards. She then went solo as Uthandi, so giving us her first album, her solo album, which was Zabalaza, which she released in 2004. It attained double platinum status and, well, was nominated for Planet Awards on the BBC Radio 3. And she has since been doing some great work, walking away with numerous awards, including the Best Female Artist at the Metro FM Music Awards. And she just offers some great, great, great sounds. And some of her other albums or works that she's released has been, of course, some great sounds in recent times. So yeah, Thandi Swamazwai giving us some great music, great, of course, albums. Zabalaza really was amazing. Ipokwe as well, Dance of the Forgotten Free, as well as Beleta. And the latest one that she gave us in 2024 was Sakofa. But for now, she is live, she is here, and you are about to enjoy all things Legend Live when it comes to Thandi Swamazwai.
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